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All right. Hey, the time now is 9:25, so I'm just going to say my time is up. And I'm hoping that you enjoyed your musical, magical carpet ride this evening. I had fun bringing you the best in smooth jazz with a twist here on Magic 102.7. And yes, this is where all the magic happens. So to all my listeners out there, hey, I will be back next week, same time, same tuning. And that's Thursday from 7:30 until 9:30. Once again, bringing you the best in smooth jazz. And those out there that enjoy July 4th, have a good time on that as well. Anyhow, to all my listeners out there, have a great evening and have a super fantastic weekend. Until next time, bye-bye.

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Jeremiah 29:11 says, "For I know the plans that I have for you." God wants us to prosper, but we have to embrace the change for a new normal. 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

It is Friday. Happy Friday to each and every one of you. I know plenty of you are out there in those fancy, fabulous cars on this Friday or on those fast bikes. But what I'm going to say to you, don't move by speed, move by faith. Today is Friday and it is a great day. I want to tell you to keep the faith. Yes, today is Friday, July the 3rd, and we've come to remind you to keep the faith. And this is how we're going to start our day today. First and foremost, we want to thank you to Heavenly Father for bringing us here and some of us back here again. We thank you, oh God, that you've woken us up this morning. God, we thank you that you are who you are and that you've done what you've done, not just for us, but for the past, the present, and the future. God, we go before you today and we say thank you. We say more than thank you, God. We thank you for covering us and our children, our family, our businesses, and everything attached to us, from the crown of our heads to the sole of our feet, and that no weapon, no sickness, no disease, or plots or plan of any enemy will rise up against us as long as we continue to walk by faith and not by sight. We will overcome. So let us thank God this morning for bringing us through another week. And we're about to go into the weekend like this, ladies and gentlemen. And listen, boys and girls, this is Boast in Your Name. We need to boast in God's name. So when people say to you today, how you doing? Say, I'm keeping the faith.

0: Yes, we will boast in his name today. So when people see you today, you're going to say, they're going to say, how you doing? And you're going to say, I am keeping the faith. And you are going to say that boldly as you look them in their face. 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

0: Come on now, because God has been faithful. Open your mouth.
1: God is faithful, and he's able to do

0: Good morning, caller. You are on the air. How are you doing this morning? Happy Friday.
1: Good morning.
0: Yes, happy Faithful Friday to you.
1: Oh, you too. Yeah. I'm sorry to call myself.
0: Okay, well, listen, God bless you this morning. And who am I speaking with this morning on this Faithful Friday?
1: You too.
0: Okay, God bless you, Auntie.
1: God bless you.
0: Have a wonderful weekend, and may God continue to bless you.
1: You too.
0: You're welcome. See, we have callers that love us so much. They trying to call their relatives, but they dialing, you know, they are dialing the number, the 2971027, because they love us so much as their relatives. We are your family as well. So, hey, listen, she called the right number, but the wrong relative.

He is faithful to each and every one of us. He is faithful not just this week, but every day of our life. This is Faithful Father. It is Friday. That's right. We are live and direct on here on Magic 102.7. The hits of today and yesterday. This is Faithful Father.

0: Listen, I know you all are going to be at Cup Match, at Connie Game, waving those flags. Listen, we are playing this song this morning for each and every one of you. Because, listen, God is a faithful father to you. So I need you to be home, whether you be sick, whether you be shut in your car. Listen, if you're in your car and you are driving, you're on your bike or you are in the gym, listen, just shout out faithful. Faithful. Say, God, thank you for being faithful to me, my family, my business, my friends, my church, what in every area of your life. So you got to wave your hands like you at Cup Match. Like you, listen, you need to be worshiping and praising God this morning because God has been faithful. He did not just wake you up this morning. He allowed your car to start, your bike to start, your children are going come somebody came, so you're not stressing about ironing school clothes. He is just so faithful because he knows that you were tired and he said, oh, you all can have a 4-day work week home. I know I'm talking to you, and so you're like, thank God I could call in today and work from home. God is a faithful God because he knows every single thing that you need. He is faithful. You got that good doctor's report or your doctor saying, okay, well, let's try this medication now. Yes, he is faithful.
1: May we give thanks tonight.
0: Today is Faithful Friday, but God is faithful every day. 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Afrobeats Praise Movement.

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He certainly is better than good. He is our faithful Father. 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It's Friday. 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

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Amazing grace. How sweet the sound that saved a wretch like me.

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Let me ask you a question. Listen, ask up to that. Have we all had nights we toss and turn all night long?

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5: 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And I'm Maya Palacio. Vaping reports escalate sharply in survey of pregnant women. Of the 60 women who completed the anonymous survey of 2025, 1 in 6 said they had used an e-cigarette or another electronic nicotine product. That is up from 3.1% in 2020. The Department of the National Drug Control says vaping is now emerging as a new era of concern alongside the continued use of alcohol and marijuana. The report also found that while more than 90% of women understood that smoking during pregnancy can be harmful, fewer than half said a doctor or healthcare professional had discussed those risks with them since they became pregnant. Looking across 20 years of survey results, tobacco use has fallen considerably. However, binge drinking during the later stages of pregnancy remains a concern, while vaping has emerged as a newer pattern. The DNDC is now calling for stronger education on the risks of vaping, alcohol, and marijuana during pregnancy, more outreach to women before they become pregnant, and clearer pathways to support services. However, the findings should be viewed as a snapshot. The survey was voluntary and included only 60 women, meaning it does not necessarily represent every pregnant woman in Bermuda. Moreover, community is urged to stand together against sexual assault. The Bermuda Police Service is calling on residents to help build a community where everyone feels safe, respected, and supported. That starts with respecting boundaries, understanding consent, and speaking up when behavior is inappropriate or harmful. Consent must be a clear and voluntary yes. It can be withdrawn at any time, and someone who is asleep, unconscious, or impaired by alcohol or drugs cannot consent. People are also encouraged to look out for one another when socializing and to seek help if something feels unsafe. Responsibility always lies with the person who commits the assault. The Bermuda Police say anyone who has experienced or witnessed sexual assault should call 911 or visit any police station. They say reports will be handled with dignity, respect, and confidentiality. Coming from government, they say more childcare help coming for families with multiple young children is approaching. Families with two or more young children in daycare could receive significantly more financial assistance from September 1st of 2026. The government is changing the Child Daycare Allowance Program to provide higher payments for a family's second eligible child and every additional child after that.
6: The additional support is aimed at families in income groups who have more than one eligible child in daycare at the same time. For the first eligible child, the maximum monthly allowance stays at $900, $700 or $500 depending on the household income. The additional support starts with the second eligible child. For that child, the maximum monthly allowance would increase to $1,275. $1,225 or $1,175 depending on the household income category.
5: For a third child or any additional eligible children, the maximum rises again to between $1,310 and $1,350 per child each month. The allowance cannot be higher than the family's actual daycare bill. In practical terms, a household earning $80,000 with two eligible children could receive up to $700 for the first child and $1,225 for the second child each month, depending on the actual fees charged. The government says the change recognizes that while one daycare bill can already place families under pressure, paying for two or more children at the same time can become overwhelming. The amendment is intended to help parents remain in employment, improve access to early childhood education, and ease one of the largest monthly expenses facing young families in Bermuda. And that is your Inter-Island Communications News Brief. 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
9: And good morning. I'm meteorologist Johnny Storm in the Hurricane Weather Center. No watches or advisories in effect for our area, but the weather is going to be active, to say the least, now over the course of the next week or so. We have a lot of tropical heat and humidity into our area. Right now, Bermuda Weather Service radar not indicating any storms, but there are scattered rain showers and some of them locally heavy, running around Bermuda, southeast of Bermuda, and south and southwest of Bermuda. Once again, the movement of the showers today is slow and random. There's not much wind. And furthermore, the latest forecast models show the combination of a strong high-pressure system to our east with low pressure to our west, enabling a weak southwest to westerly wind flow pattern of variably cloudy skies, and along with a 30% chance of widely scattered showers, maybe even a stray thundershower, all the way through next week. That's right. For the next week, a 25, maybe 30% widely scattered shower or thundershower. And with our daytime high temperatures each and every day, rising up to around 85 Fahrenheit, 29 Celsius, lows at night at 77 Fahrenheit, 25 Celsius. Winds again light and variable today. We'll see the tropics stay quiet over the next couple of weeks. There's two waves now over the Atlantic, one at 22 west over the far eastern Atlantic. That's the stronger of the two. That wave is expected to make its way into Barbados and the eastern Caribbean next Tuesday, and then Hispaniola 6 days from now. Ultimately, it could turn north and northeast and influence our weather in the form of rain here 1 week from today. Just rain, though. And then the second wave, currently at 59 west, is located now moving in on the Windward Islands. That's going to be crossing the Caribbean this weekend, but with no intensification and no impact on our weather as well. Again, widely scattered showers today, maybe even a stray thundershower, and otherwise partly cloudy to cloudy. High temperature today at 85, 29 Celsius.
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0: Ray. It is now

0: Good morning, caller. You are on the air. Happy Faithful Friday.
1: And happy Faithful Friday to you too, Faria.
0: Thank you so much.
1: Blessings upon you where you should be, right on this radio show.
0: Oh, thank you so much, beautiful. Happy Friday.
1: Happy Friday to you too. You know what? I was sitting here thinking, what is that song called? Now, I could hear that, Jesus in My Cup. And you started playing. I thought, oh my gosh.
0: Wow, I could tell you know who that is. That's the divine God that we serve.
1: That's the divine God that we serve. So right.
0: And that means we are aligned. Amen.
1: Yes. And thank God for being faithful in our lives. You know, for real, we wake up, we're having a great day. You know, everything is going well. And we do take so much for granted. We all do. Mm-hmm. You know, we wake up to a beautiful country like Bermuda. We have food, shelter, water, the love of family and friends. And we can see God's blessings. We can hear God's blessings. We can speak God's blessings. God has created us in His own image to all those wonderful things. And look what men, not even men or women, has accomplished today with intricate mind. So just remember, when things don't seem to be going well, God will never leave you or forsake you.
0: Amen.
1: Never,
0: thank God
1: ever.
0: For that.
1: Thank God for that. And patience is a virtue. But we do take so much for granted. We just go along smoothly with our lives. We stop and think about what's going on in our lives.
0: Yeah. You That's know? Like what I said, what was said yesterday. I said, you are well taken care of. And I was talking about God, how God, I mean, He dropped that in my spirit while I was on air. You are well taken care of. And he does. He does it. It's not always in the way that we want it, but it's in the
1: way that
0: He would have it for us.
1: That's right. Because sometimes, you know, things happen. Mm-hmm. You meet somebody or something happens and something's going to bring you think, oh my gosh, I just done it at the right time. I just, at the right time, at the right place, I just met that person. Look what happened. This is all God's blessings. Mm-hmm. This is all God's blessings. Someone says something to you. That's God's blessings too, coming through from another person, another place, another thing. There's all God's blessings. Every good and perfect gift is from above, coming down from the Father of the heavenly lights. And I'm just going to read this Bible verse that will pertain to that. Because I thought, now, where's the Bible verse for that? And here we go. I've got to make sure I get that right. So I was looking at James, James 1, chapter 17. Every good endowment and every perfect gift is from above, coming down from the Father of lights, with whom there is no variation or shadow due to the change. And 18 is, of His own will He brought us forth by the word of truth, that we should be kind of first fruits of His creation. And that's so true. So thank you, Faria. God bless, and God bless Bermuda, and have a wonderful, blessed, and safe weekend. And
0: yes,
1: please be mindful of our tourists. I think that I was in Hampton yesterday, and there are a lot of tourists about. And, you know, seeming to be enjoying themselves. We are known for our kindness and for our friendship. And Bermuda knows us for that. So we have to keep that momentum going wherever we are. Just a smile. You see somebody doesn't look, you know, too happy today, just a smile on your face brings joy into other people's lives. And please be mindful of the children. Just watch them, pray with them, be careful. Don't take your eyes off your children on these summer holidays. You know, there are beautiful camps about, and we have to stay, be grateful for all who's taken these children up into camps and given them the joys of life. So I say thank you all very much. So thank you, Faria. Once again, God bless and continue doing what you're doing.
0: Yes, continue to stay faithful unto God. And thank you for being a faithful listener and contributor to Magic 102.7 over the 22 years.
1: Thank you.
0: Yes.
1: And if you don't hear me, it's because I'll be going on the beach early mornings now. But I'll be, you won't hear me, but I'll be hearing you.
0: Okay, God bless you. Well, you know, you can take us everywhere you go. Take your cell phone and type in Google Magic 102.7 so you can certainly still listen to us. God bless you. Have a great weekend.
1: Thank you.
0: You too.
1: Bye-bye.

0: So listen, we just had Blessings. We just had Find Me Here by Sherrin Gardner, letting you all know that your blessings are going to find you right where you are, because we serve a faithful God. And because we serve a faithful God, He is going to make you smile again. He's going to make you walk again. He's going to make you get that job again. But it's going to be new. He's going to make a way for your child to get that scholarship or those fundings to go to school. Caller, you are on the air. Happy Faithful Friday.
1: Good morning. I'm supposed to be getting back to you, but I never got back.
0: Okay, no problem, Sister Alba. You can certainly give me a call after 9. I'll be back in the back room, okay? God bless you.
1: Okay, God bless you.
0: You too. Yes, so this one is God I Can by Papa Son. This one is especially going out to those folks that are sick and shut in. Take a time. Don't pay attention to the rhythm of the song. Listen to the words.

0: In at 8:15, we will have a interview with the director of census this morning, Miss Melinda Williams, coming up after this. Stay locked in to Magic 102.7, the hits of today and yesterday. And remember, if you don't know, now you do know. Today is Friday, July the 3rd, and today is Faithful. Yes, God has been faithful to each and every one of us. So let's give God a round of applause and say a round of applause and a round of a praise and give him thanks for bringing us through to another week, because he is a faithful God.
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0: Yes, today is Friday and you're locked into Magic 102.7. And we have with us this morning the Director of Statistics, and her name is Miss Melinda Williams. And she's here to talk to us about the census. Welcome aboard. How are you doing this morning?
5: Good morning, Faria, and good morning to your listening audience and to my staff at the Department of Statistics.
0: Yes, good morning to Department of Statistics staff. So, Ms. Williams, we are talking about the census this morning, and one of the census that we're talking about is the population and the housing census. Let the listening audience know about what they need to do.
5: Okay. Well, before I do that, the first thing I'd like to do is explain what is a census. Because sometimes people get confused between a census and a survey, and they use the words interchangeably, but they're not the same thing. So a census is a complete count of anything. But in our case, we are conducting a complete count of all persons and households at a specific time. And the process includes collecting, compiling, analyzing, and publishing social and economic data. So a census provides detailed information such as the size of the population, the age structure, the education levels of the population, the labor force, as well as the health of the population. So those are just some of the indicators that any census can collect. In many countries, there are separate censuses for agriculture, economics, businesses. But for Bermuda's case, in 2026, we are conducting a census of population and housing. So some of you may be asking, well, when was Census Day? Census Day was Wednesday, May 20th, 2026. And this is the reference date to which most census questions refer to. So we will ask you questions such as, what is your age? What is your marital status? What is your highest educational attainment? This all pertain to May 20th. So graduates, we are extremely proud of each and every one of you. But what we need for census purposes is your highest academic attainment as of May 20th. So if you graduated for your bachelor's, doctorate, undergraduate, or high school diploma, if you didn't have it by May 20th, you have to report the highest education attainment you had as of May 20th. Or June is also a month of many weddings. So if you were not married on May 20th, you have to say you were either never married, divorced, or widowed, whatever your marital status was as of May 20th. So the theme for this our census is fill the gap. And so we launched census data collection on the 21st of May. That was the Thursday after Census Day. And data collection for the online phase continues until Friday, July the 31st. So we do not want to wait for CopMatch to be complete in our census. So I want to encourage the listening audience to do not delay. Complete your census today. So how do you go about that? Well, first of all, the process is easy, is convenient, and is secure. On May the 11th, the Department of Statistics mailed letters to all households outlining the steps to complete your census. So in that letter, you would have been instructed to go to the secure website. It's called census.gov.bm, and you were provided with a password inside your letter. So that's a unique password for your household. And so you use that to gain access to your questionnaire. So on the website, there are also online tutorials, concepts and definitions, and answers to frequently asked questions. So completing your questionnaire, it only takes a few minutes. So once you complete it, you submit it, and you're done. So your response is secure and confidential. But in the event that you're not able to complete it in one sitting, just click log out and click yes. Do not click no unless you want to start all over again. If you click yes, it will save what you have done thus far, and then you can continue at a later date. So if you need help logging in, or if you do not have if you didn't receive your letter, or your letter got wet because it was a lot of rain when that mail was being delivered, please call us at 297-7761. We are open and willing to assist you. Now, we also have a helpline that is extended hours, and that goes weekdays, that's Monday to Friday, from 10 to 8:30 in the evening, except public holidays, and weekends were available between 10 and 3, so Saturdays and Sundays. So if you would like to be interviewed during those times, you can call anytime from 10 o'clock to 8:30 in the evening during the weekdays and weekends, 10 to 3. But if you prefer to be interviewed in person, we accept walk-in persons. You don't need an appointment. You just come to the Department of Statistics, and we're happy to receive you weekdays between 10 and 4.
0: So you did mention about persons doing online, and then you just mentioned the walk-in. Can you share the location where they would come to complete their census? What's the location?
5: The Department of Statistics is located in the Cedar Parquet building. So it's 48 Cedar Avenue. That is our address. You can access our office from either the Washington Street side, which is near to the bus terminal, or the Cedar Avenue side. there is an elevator, and we are located on the third floor. And so it's the pink building, which many of us are familiar with. We call it Cedar Park Aid, or sometimes it's referred to as the Cedar Park Center. And we're on the third floor.

0: on the Cedar Avenue side, you will have to climb up some steps to get to the landing, which will be on the first floor.
1: Okay. And can you let our listening audience know once again the help desk line number? Because we do have, there is a large number of folks in our community that are not that they don't have access to internet. It's very challenging, intricate for some folks. So if you can repeat that contact number for how they should contact the department so they can get their census completed.
0: Okay, the contact number is 297-7761. And one of the things I would like to mention is that one of the challenges that we have encountered in terms of people logging in with a password is that some of the passwords that have a character that looks like one, or it could be a lowercase L or capital I. So if you try those three and if you're still not successful, give us a call and we'll be able to tell you what the character is if you're having difficulty logging in. Please don't get frustrated. We're here to help you and to assist you. And our number is 297-7761. Remember, we're open weekdays until 8:30 and weekends 10 to 3. You could be interviewed during that time when you call, or if you just need assistance and would like to do it yourself. And then once again, you can walk into our department. We are happy to assist you if you would like to have assistance, or if you would like to complete it independently, but you do not have a computer at home. We have computer terminals set up in the Department of Statistics, and you are more than welcome to do it privately. And should you need assistance on the process, someone will be more than happy to assist you.
1: We are listening. Your help desk is open on the weekends, weekdays until 8:30. And persons can also come into the office during the week. Is it also open weekends, the office, for people to complete their census? We want to make that very clear.
0: Only to do it via the telephone.
1: Okay.
0: So there are less staff working weekends, so we're only catering to telephone calls. So when you call the number, if you press the number 6, then that would, one of the persons that are working will answer the phone. If they do not answer, they may be on another line. Please leave a message and someone will call you back.
1: And why is it so important for our community to complete their 2026 census today?
0: It is very important because we don't want to delay. There's a lot of anecdotal information out there. We're not sure how many people have emigrated from the island. We don't know how many people have immigrated. There's coming into the island. So we really don't know what the total population is. And this information is useful for students. Many of our students who are doing dissertations or theses, they come to our department. They ask for statistics because they would like to do their thesis on Bermuda. This is where the data comes from, or some of the data comes from. And then you have businesses. If you, let's say you wanted to open a business catering to children, you can ask our department how many children there are in Bermuda between the ages of 0 and 14. How many are male? How many are female? Then you can decide, do I want to cater to just boys or girls or both sexes? So the data is there. And then you can also get the population by parish if you wanted to figure out, which parish will be the best location for my business. So it's a wealth of information. And then the government. The government uses the data to make decisions. We have an aging population, so we can look at the data and see, what percentage of the population is going to be 65 years and over? And, what are their needs? One of the sections we have is health conditions. What are the health conditions that people are reporting? So when you have this information, you don't have to guess. We need factual information so we can make evidence-based decision-making. So we need your cooperation. We need the public to be honest. I understand that some people are dissatisfied. They may not be employed. But

0: We need to you to be represented.
1: Good morning, Carla. You are on the air. Happy Faithful Friday.
2: Good morning, Bermuda, and good morning, Ferreira. I am just calling with a testimony. You know, we quote scriptures and we say, trust in the Lord with all thy heart and lean not in all thine understanding. In all thy ways, acknowledge him and he will direct your path. And the Lord will do exceedingly abundantly more than we ever ask, think, or imagine. Well, I fell twice yesterday because I knew I was invited to a function last night. And I had seen the flyer and everything, and then the person had called me, and I had said, yes, I'm coming. And I assumed it was a birthday party. I got all dressed up to the point where I even went to buy earrings to match my necklace. When I get to the function, it's a church service. I felt kind of stupid because here I am dressed up like it's a party, and everybody else is dressed up like they're going to church. And if I had stopped and asked the Lord, rather than just looking at the picture of the flyer on the online, what kind of function it really was, I would have, you know, I would have been, done things rightly. And also yesterday, I had an appointment, and I said, Lord, I need a place to park close to the appointment because I'm got to be there in 2 minutes, and I need to be there on time. So about, I saw this spot. It was about a two-minute walk. I said, I better take this one because, you know, just in case. When I get down by the place where I was going, there were three spots right outside the door. And the Lord promised to bless us abundantly, but sometimes we take second best because we don't really trust him. So, seniors and all out there today, if the Lord tells you something and if you ask for something, trust him to give you the right answer and not lean on your own understanding. Have a good day, everybody. Bye.
1: Yes, have a great day, Aunt Leonie. And so, callers, if you wish to give us a call up and you want to ask Miss Williams any questions in regards to the census, give us a call at 297-1027. So we have, for all of those that are just joining us, we have Miss Melinda Williams, the Director of Statistics, joining us. And today the topic is census. That's what we're talking about. Yes. Is how we're collecting data and why it's so important to collect the census. Now, we have a very large, so we take another call. Good morning, Corla. You are on the ear.
3: Hi, good morning. I'm calling to find out about how long does it take for the census if you're doing it either online or in the office?
4: It depends. It depends on the size of your household. And you may be able to appreciate that not every question would pertain to everyone. So if the person is a child, so let's say 15 years and under, it would not take very long because there are certain sections that they will jump over, such as economic activity. And then there are some questions that we have that, you know, if you say no, you will skip over the follow-up questions. So, but I would say it would take about 25 minutes on average.
3: Okay, great.
4: But just remember that you can save your questionnaire by just clicking log out and have yes, and then you could come back. That's the beauty of doing it online. It's convenient. You could do it in the middle of the night. You could do it early hours in the morning. It's at your convenience, and no one will come to your home. So that's the benefit. If you don't want anyone to come to your home, do it online. Another thing I want to share is that in some cases, there are persons that are living together. They may be roommates. You may not want your roommate to have access to your information. So whoever is the household reference person or whoever you decide to be the household reference person, they can request a separate questionnaire to be emailed to the roommate or household member who would like a separate questionnaire. And that person will only have access to their information. They will not be able to see any other records on that questionnaire or even the housing information, which is provided by the household reference person.
5: Thank you so much. It's been very helpful this morning. Thank you.
4: You're very welcome. And I encourage you to help us fill the gap and complete your census.
1: Thank you so much, caller. Have a great day. Happy Friday to you. So Miss Williams, so she's asking how long the census is going to take to fill out. Who is the census for? Is it just us as locals, or should our locals be encouraging their expat tenants to fill out the census as well?
4: The census is a complete count at a specific point in time. And for us, we're doing a population and housing census. So it's for all residents. So if you live in Bermuda for 6 months or more, or expect to live in Bermuda for 6 months or more, whether you're Bermudian or non-Bermudian, it is mandatory to complete the census. All countries throughout the world conduct censuses. It is a critical indicator. It helps us plan and make decisions. So we have all types of estimates of how many people are in Bermuda, but we do not know. What we do produce is population projections. After we can produce a census, we have population projections that we produce, and it is estimated that as of July the 1st, the population is 63,680 persons. But that's based on the last census data. So we take the population age structure. So that's the number of people that are in different age groups, five-year age groups, the number of males, females. We look at the number of births, the number of deaths, and then we make assumptions about migration. And then based on those variables, we would project the population forward based on assumptions. So now that we have the census, this gives us an opportunity to have accurate information, because you can appreciate since 2016, things have changed, right? We've had COVID, you know, which increased death rate. We've had people that may have emigrated, and some of those people that have emigrated during the intercensal period are returning and coming back to work or to retire. So we need this information to update the population projections and to know what's going on our island so we can plan effectively.
1: And so, listening audience, you must complete your census by July the 31st. But I'm going to say go ahead and complete it today. Take this weekend out and complete it today. Do not wait to complete your census. Is there anything else that you would like to leave with our listening audience today?
4: Yes, I would like to make a special appeal to all of our educators, particularly those that teach in our schools, public or private, to please get it done, because many of these teachers travel, and so please complete it before you depart.
1: Yes. Good morning, Corley. You are on the air.
6: Thank you, Farah. I just thought I'd come back to thank Melinda Williams. Thank you, Melinda. Thank you and your staff for your hard work and dedication in getting this statistics together. And that can't be anything easy. And that is so vital. When you start naming off the things that's just vital for, we never stop and think on those terms. So it's so vital for the country. So I'm saying once again, thank you for your hard work and dedication. And, you know, providing your time to come over the air and discuss and explain all these things for us. So thank you. Thank you once again. Have a blessed weekend. You and Reverend Williams and all the family. God bless and take care.
4: Good morning, Mr. Chin, and thank you for your words of encouragement to me and my staff. And we are here to serve. And, you know, we go above and beyond to assist the public. That's what we're here to do. This is our census. This is a national census for our country. And so it's important that we all take our part and do our part to fill the gap.
1: And we want to say, on behalf of Inter-Island Communications and our entire community, we want to say thank you for all that you do, and you and your team, for coming to Magic 102 and letting our listening audience, keeping them informed so you can get all the information that you need to help us have a better country for not just us, but for everyone. God bless.
4: Thank you, Faria.
1: And you're so welcome.
4: Thank you for your kind words. And certainly, once again, I'd like to thank my dedicated staff at the Department of Statistics. We have been working very hard. They're working long hours, making lots of personal sacrifices. And I really appreciate all that they have done and continue to do to ensure that the census, our census, is successful.
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10: And good morning. I'm meteorologist Johnny Storm in the Hurricane Weather Center. No watches or advisories in effect for our area, but the weather is going to be active, to say the least, now over the course of the next week or so. We have a lot of tropical heat and humidity into our area. Right now, Bermuda Weather Service radar not indicating any storms, but there are scattered rain showers and some of them locally heavy, running around Bermuda, southeast of Bermuda, and south and southwest of Bermuda. Once again, the movement of the showers today is slow and random. There's not much wind. And furthermore, the latest forecast models show the combination of a strong high pressure system to our east with low pressure to our west, enabling a weak southwest to westerly wind flow pattern of variably cloudy skies, and along with the 30% chance of widely scattered showers, maybe even a stray thunder shower, all the way through next week. That's right. For the next week, a 25, maybe 30% widely scattered shower or thunder shower. And with our daytime high temperatures each and every day, rising up to around 85 Fahrenheit, 29 Celsius, lows at night at 77 Fahrenheit, 25 Celsius. Winds again light and variable today. We'll see the tropics stay quiet over the next couple of weeks. There's two waves now over the Atlantic, one at 22 west over the far eastern Atlantic. That's the stronger of the two. That wave is expected to make its way into Barbados and the eastern Caribbean next Tuesday, and then Hispaniola 6 days from now. Ultimately, it could turn north and northeast and influence our weather in the form of rain here 1 week from today. Just rain, though. And then the second wave, currently at 59 west, is located now moving in on the Windward Islands. That's going to be crossing the Caribbean this weekend, but with no intensification and no impact on our weather as well. Again, widely scattered showers today, maybe even a stray thunder shower, and otherwise partly cloudy to cloudy. High temperature today at 85, 29 Celsius.
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1: Well, good morning. I'd like to know, could you put on the press for Pastor Karen Stoll, 30 years of ministry?
0: Okay, that one's for Pastor Terrence Stovall. And who's that coming from?
1: Pardon?
0: Who's that coming from? Is that in his entire church or?
1: Yeah, entire church. Yes, 30 years of ministry. It's been awesome. Okay, thank you. Have a great day.
0: You too. God bless you and continue to keep the faith. Happy Friday to you.
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1: Is Jesus. Thank you. Because God's been faithful to us, we need to just

0: are shouting out. We are going to do a special request this morning to Pastor Terrence Stovall for the 30 years of commitment to their church family and Bermuda as a community. And this one is Thank You, Pastor. Thank you, Pastor Terrence Stovall and First Lady Stovall.
1: You stand tall, guiding us through life.
0: This is coming from your congregation, your entire congregation.

May God's continued blessings be upon you, Pastor Terrence Dovell and First Lady. Congratulations on celebrating your 30th anniversary of pastoral. God bless you, and this one is going out to you as well. This is what your church congregation and Inter-Island Communications is speaking over you. Blessings all over you, Pastor Terrence Stovall and First.

always stay humble and kind. Always stay humble, kind, and faithful. You're locked in to Magic 102.7, the hits of today and yesterday. And we have another big anniversary request, and this one is going out to Bishop Lamb and First Lady Lamb down there at First Church of God, North Shore. They are celebrating 61 years. Yes, 10 overseas and 51 years. Their pastoral 61st year. And this one is going out to them. Happy birthday. I mean, happy pastoral anniversary to Bishop Lamb and First Lady Ruth Ann Lamb. This one is coming from your entire church family. This one is especially for you. Happy 61st pastoral anniversary.

0: And yes, we are celebrating, Bishop Lamb is celebrating his 61st pastoral year anniversary. This is God, Good Morning.
1: Thank you, God.
0: And Magic 102.7 is going to be celebrating 22 years on this week, Sunday. But this is how we are saying thank you to Mr. and Mrs. Blakeney today. We are saying thank you for all that you do. We're thanking God for you.

0: is breath, but you gave me love.
1: Remember, today is Friday, July the 3rd. This day is, listen, God is faithful. So we need to give God a big round of praise. Not applause, of praise this morning. And we need to tell God, thank you for waking us up this morning. And we thank God for Magic 102.7, Hot 107.5. We thank God for Glenn and Gwen Blakeney and the entire team of Inter-Island Communications. We thank God for you. And we thank God for all of our faithful listeners and our new listeners as well.
0: But you gave me love.

0: Good morning, Corley. You are on the air. Happy Faithful Friday.
1: Good morning.
0: Good morning.
1: Good morning, God. Good morning, God, our Father, for real. Nurse Beverly Howell and Magic listeners, I just want to say happy 22nd anniversary to Inter-Island Communications this weekend. And I would like to say happy anniversary to Mr. Erlin Smith and Dr. Mary Wade Smith.
0: Mm.
1: And happy birthday to Dr. Mary Wade Smith on July 13th.
0: Yeah,
1: I would like
0: awesome.
1: To say condolences to the late Mrs. Glenrock Russell, and hello to her friend, Attorney Patricia Harvey. I would also like to shout out to another Jehovah Rapha miracle, Tracy Smith. I'd also like to shout out to my God sister, Desiree. On July 7th, 2026, I would like to say happy wedding anniversary to Pastor Andre Bean and First Lady Lynette Bean and Sean and Lisa Ming. And also happy pastoral anniversary to Bishop Vernon G. Lamb and First Lady Lamb. And on tomorrow, July 4th, I would like to say happy 79th birthday to the late Eric Ferbert and condolences to his daughters. He passed away a month ago today, and his daughters are Erika, Thea, and Stacy, and their families, and Uncle Johnny. Blessings to all of Bermuda. Thank you, God, for allowing Sean and I to travel safely through the grand cities in the United States. Blessings, and have a blessed Inter-Island communication anniversary. God bless.
0: God bless you, Sister Lisa. How you doing today?
1: Wonderful.
0: God
1: I'm
0: is,
1: just thankful
0: God
1: that
0: is so
1: God
0: faithful.
1: Has kept Sean and I safely.
0: Oh.
1: God bless you.
0: God bless you as well, Lisa. God bless. Safe
1: Bye-bye.
0: Travels. Yes, that was Sister Lisa Ming calling in this morning.

lift your hands as we celebrate the greatness of our God. It's the worship song that says this.

Yes, we are celebrating an awesome God, not just today, but every day. This is July the 3rd. It is a faithful Friday. It is now 9:19, but we have another special request, and this one is going out to, we're saying happy anniversary to Reverend Father Williams on July the 3rd, which is today. And congratulations to Bishop Nicholas, Reverend Father, and that on their priesthood. And it's coming from the St. Mary's Anglican Church in Warwick. They are saying to you, this one is a special one for you as well. This one is going out to Reverend Father Williams and to Bishop Nicholas. Congratulations. This one is Leader's Faith, and it's by LaRue Howard. Congratulations, Bishop Nicholas, and happy anniversary to Reverend Father Williams.

So we are going to say happy anniversary to Inter Island Communications, even though it is on Sunday. We want to say happy work anniversary. This one is for Inter Island Communications. Thank you, Mr. Blakeney, for all that you have done and you continue to do.

0: Yes, Inter-Island Communications is celebrating 22 years. And I want to say thank you to Mr. Glenn Blakeney. And of course, we also have to always thank the First Lady, because the ladies are always standing by the men's side. But we also have to say thank you to you as our listening audience, as our sponsors as well. So we are saying thank you. Thank you. And I want to say to you all, happy Friday. Keep the faith, but keep on thanking God for another day. So I'm going to be stepping away with this one. Thank You, Lord, by Damian Marley and Buju Bantan.
1: Where more than one is gathered in his name.
0: God bless each and every one of you.
1: Let Jah be praised, I continually. Yeah.

we would like for you all to give. So Evangelist Nikita Robinson is coming up in the 10 o'clock hour in the worship room. And that will be from 10 until 2. And then 2 p.m. today, there will be Mr. Glenn Blakeney coming on air from 2 until 4. Feel free to call in and share your sentiments with him, because we're celebrating 22 years. So we're looking forward to you all calling in and sharing your sentiments with Mr. Glenn Blakeney over the air between 2 and 4 p.m. He does have an interview coming up today with a special guest. That is all I'm going to say. So stay locked in to Magic 102.7, the hits of today and yesterday. Bless him with your sentiments today.

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1: Wow. We're going to do this quick. Come on, we got to roll through this.

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2: Did you come to give God some praise tonight, everybody? 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His name is worthy.

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Remember, the Lord is coming soon. If you want Jesus in your heart, then just repeat after me. Father, I know that I have broken your laws, and my sin has separated me from you. I am truly sorry, and now I want to turn away from my past sinful life towards you. Please forgive me and help me avoid sinning again. I believe your Son, Jesus Christ, died for my sins, was resurrected from the dead, is alive, and here's my prayer. I invite Jesus to become the Lord of my life, to rule and reign in my heart from this day forward. Please send your Holy Spirit to help me and to do your will for the rest of my life. In Jesus' name I pray.

Clothe in my right mind. Good morning to your family. How are you doing on this Friends and Family Friday? Look, I am late, right? I saw someone, was it on yesterday or on Wednesday? They had on like their summer shirt. And I was like, it's that time already? And I forgot, like, you know, I got a bunch of shirts. I'm hoping it takes me right up until the 29th. When I got my first blue and blue shirt on today, I'll be documenting it. If you want to follow me on Facebook, well, you know, check out, I'll be doing it on I could do it on my personal site and the magic site. But yeah, I'm going to show you all the St. George's shirts I have. And if you want to add to my collection, you've got a new St. George's shirt that, you know, I take about medium. Sometimes I like a little big, large, you know. You want to add to my collection, that is no problem whatsoever. But it's only blue and blue. That's it, blue and blue. So I got on one of my St. George's shirt today. What's up? Shouting out to all the St. George's and the Somerset fans down there. We are on the countdown, aren't we? Should have started this on Wednesday. Nikita was a little bit behind, but I'm playing catch up. It's all good. Anyway, good morning to your family. Bom dia, buenos dias, magandang umaga, bonjour, gui maru, ohayo gozaimasu, sawadi panchao, magwanani, habari gani, junachimo, borada, and zao shengao. Got it? All right. Let's go ahead and officially open up with the Lord's Prayer. You ready? Here we go. Our Father, who art in heaven, hallowed be thy name. Thy kingdom come, thy will be done on earth as it is in heaven. Give us this day our daily bread, and forgive us of our trespasses as we forgive those who trespass against us. And lead us not into temptation, but deliver us from evil. For thine is the kingdom, the power, and the glory forever and ever. Amen. Amen. Amen. Yes, it's the Friends and Family Friday. I saw a parrot, I saw two parrotfish this morning. Right close, right by the slip in Shelly Bay. If you check out my Facebook page, you'll see it. And I was like, oh my goodness, look how close you got. I love it. Anyways, the Friends and Family Friday, Proverbs 17:17 says, a friend loves at all times. And I know a friend that sticks closer than a brother. And his name is Jesus. You got that right. Today's also a Fullness Friday. Psalm 16:11 reads as follows. Thou will show me, meaning God, will show me. Thou will show me the path of life. In thy presence is fullness of joy, and at thy right hand are pleasures forevermore. That's what God has in store for us. Yes, he'll show us the path of life. In his presence there's fullness of joy, and at thy right hand are pleasures forevermore. That's where I get my joy from. I get my joy from God. What? It's unlimited, an unlimited resource of joy for sure. Not that we don't go through sorrows and mourning and different things like that, but there's this joy that God gives you because of his promises. There's a joy that you get from God because he knew you before you were even formed in your mother's womb. There's a joy you get from God because he says your ladder will be greater. There's a joy you get from God because he says, I know the number of hairs on your head. Even if you don't have any, well, he knew when you did have that full head of hair, men. Okay. And some women, unfortunately. Yeah, you guys, I mean, that's God. Man, oh, man, oh, man. Anyway, let me let you know, for those of you that are new to the worship room, yeah, I normally typically come in here bubbly like this, except if I'm a little under the weather, but it's all good. I'm feeling 100% today, thank you, God. So anyway, what happens is our local listeners call into our local number, which is 297-1027. Our overseas listeners anywhere in the USA, Canada, Puerto Rico, Hawaii, and the U.S. Virgin Islands, they call into our toll-free number, which is 1-888-257-9086. And they call in with either their scripture of the day, their devotion, their miracle, their short testimony, their song request, a poem, a song in their heart, a prayer, prophetic word, revelation, their shout-outs, their triumphs, their words of encouragement, their take note of their did you know, their reflection, their thanks and praise, and they're just a reminder. You got it? I know, I got God's Got Me coming up, but you know, whoops, I have to do my morning shout outs from over the weekend. So to all my family at Heritage Worship Center, Bishop David Lamb, First Lady Winsome Lamb, Sister Sam, Samantha, thank you. Shouting out to Big Snipes, Little Snipes, David Bean, Rache Robinson, Pastor Kenji Bean, Sir Clark, Bishop Nicholas Dill, Energized Dancers, Dr. Danette Ming, the FCF Dancers, Gina and Samaya, First Lady Miners, Asha Galloway, One Body in Christ Movement for God's Purpose, Pastor Jenna, Kaesia Pitt, Sister Pat O'Connor, Kingdom Mime, Mime Dance and Flag Ministry, Hearts of Worship, Captain Dennis Mabry, Kaylin Miners. I hope I got everybody, yeah?
All right, good. Thank you to everyone that participated, everyone that came. Appreciate you. Really, really, really do. Also, another special shout out to Evangelist Carla Dill. Evangelist Dr. Carla Dill and Deacon Malcolm Dill on your vow renewal. Shouting out to you. And DJ Cover Boy, Duvon Powell, shouting out to you as well. Thank you for that partnership. We certainly appreciate you. All right, family. God's got me and got you. You got it? All right, we'll be right back after that and open up the phone lines. I'm excited. Keep it here. It's magic.

me all night, all day. I just say God's got me. Woo, feel so good to be loved by you. You got me and I got you. Yeah, let me hear you say it. God's got me. All right, family. God's got you. God's got me. You know what the next song is coming up next here in the worship room on Magic 102.7, right? Blessings on Blessings. But before I get to that, yeah, we got to do that. We haven't done that line dance for a minute, ain't it? Before we get to that one, I wanted to go ahead and open up the phone lines and then, of course, do my usual morning shout out. So I am shouting out to the Shelley Bay Swimmers. I missed you, but there were some other people at the beach as I was coming. They were leaving, though, and they were not familiar to me, but it was nice to see some new faces, but they were way, way off. I was coming in from the slip side, and they were all the way down the other end. But anyway, hope you had a good swim at Shelley Bay. I know for those of you who came, you have to go all the way out to the buoys and then swim across to get a good swim in. That's how low it was for sure. All right, so shout out to the Shelley Bay Swimmers, the Sunrise Swimmers, the Dawn Swimmers, the Daniel Head Swimmers, the Pool Pals, the Saturday Dolphins, the Solo Swimmers, the Mermaids, the Mermen, those at Clearwater Beach, all the crews at Clearwater, all at Pontoons, all at Horseshoe Bay, shouting out to all of you, okay? All right, and because today's Friday, I'd like to shout out to Bermuda Whaling Women International Network, Sisters to Sisters, Women of Living Waters, Wednesdays Are for Women, United to Healer, Wisdom Women's Movement, Praying Women of Worth, Parents Pray Bermuda, Women Connecting in Prayer, Girls at the Gate, and Ladies in Faith and Enterprise, shouting out to each and every one of you. You got it? All right, family. You guys remember this one? I know it's been a minute. Wait. Let me just go through my interview schedule by reminding you guys that we had our family from Kingdom's Mime, Dance, and Flag Ministry come in. Yeah, man, I'm adding flag to it. And so it was Sister Lavina and her son Jabari stopped by their campus July the 13th to the 17th. It's just one week, and it's only $125 for that week. And for more information, you can call 902-2017. Again, that's 902-2017. Or you can email kingdomminds.bda@gmail.com. And there was 15 spots. The first five are free, and the other you pay $125. So again, that's the Kingdom Mimes Mime Dance and Flag Ministry. And they start off with devotions. They're going to have snacks, recess, choreography. And then, of course, the finale, which I love, is going to be on July the 18th at St. Anne's Church in Southampton at 6 p.m. And it is free. Doors will open at 5:30 p.m. So if you don't have your young person registered, ages 8 to 13, 902-2017, 902-2017, and it's taking place at a classroom up at Cedar Bridge Academy. Got it? All right. The annual, 10th annual iRock Awards is this evening. Because he is my rock, I rock, from Ecclesiastes 11, 9 to 12, 1, and 1 Timothy 4, 12, highlighting the gifts of and talents of our young people. Today, Friday, July the 3rd, at Whitney Institute at 7 p.m., the theme is Holy Hollywood, red carpet attire, and patrons. 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Got it? All right, good. Thank you, Sister Vanessa, for stopping by. Appreciate you. Certainly do. And then our young people, they are, well, three of our young people. One is going to get the Giant Slayer Award for being an overcomer, the 25-29 award, which is for the talents that they use to honor God, and the Good Samaritan Award, community service. And so, yeah, again, it is a fundraiser, but for more information, you can call 504-0322, 504-0322, and yes, you can pay cash at the door, okay? 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All right, family, so we are all good for today. All right, then, what do I've got coming up next for you here in the worship room on Magic 102.7? I've lined up my testimony Tuesday. I'm not

0: Mm-mm. You got a Testimony Tuesday is on the 14th. And so listen out for who we've got for Testimony Tuesday. All right, family. Time to get the body moving. All right. On your mark, get set, family. Let's go.
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I have to modify this one because, yeah, I did for myself. I modified this one. All right. Report to the dance floor. Report to the dance floor. 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

the right. 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

crisscross, lean to the right, left foot up, back, crisscross, lean to the left, all right? We're gonna turn it out to the right, clap, clap, step up, step back, turn it out to the left, clap, clap, and turn it again. 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

0: It's the B.O.B. Bounce, bounce, bounce, bounce. Ah, blessings on blessings. That's what B.O.B. stands for. You got it? Blessings on blessings. Thank you, Lord, that you tell me my ladder shall be greater. We are in the worship room here on Magic 102.7, and we are excited to have you here in the place, of course. Now, I got to give you my scripture today, but also because you're in the place, I want to hear from you. So just want to let you know the phone lines are open, local number 297-1027. And for those of you that are streaming in from overseas, then the number for you is a toll-free number, 1-888-257-9086. Again, that's 1-888-257-9086. Apostle Beverly, I got to send a shout out. Happy birthday to you. Hope you're having a wonderful, wonderful birthday today. And that's from your RRCF family, of course. I know yesterday we got a Tiffany Rogers celebrating today and a Kathy Dale Haywood Ming celebrating today as well. All right, so I've got my, well, I'm lining it up now, my magic spotlight. Yeah, I love when we can feature our local artists. I got another one for July. I know they keep coming and I get excited. What? Giving God all honor, all glory, and all praise. Before I get to my scripture, phone lines are ringing. Good morning, Magic 102.7.
1: Good morning. Can I hear the goodness of God, please?
0: Sister L, I will add goodness of God on my list just for you.
1: Thank you.
0: You're welcome, darling. Blessings.
1: I love you too, darling.
0: I love you too.
1: God bless you.
0: God bless you too. Goodness of God is on my list. Thank you.
1: Thank you.
0: All right. Love you to life, and I'll see you later. Appreciate you, Sister L. Goodness of God's on the list. You got another song I need to add to the list? Please do tell me. I did get to like two of our song request lists yesterday, or two of our medleys, right? So I'm excited about that. So I'll get like four more songs, and then I'll be back onto a single page. But yeah, I got two pages right about now. I know. All right, scripture of the day. So I'm still in Matthew 17. Because sometimes when you go through just like one chapter, there's so much. And sometimes it's a word. Has that ever happened to you? God just gave you the word? Well, the word today is nevertheless. I was like, wow, Jesus. I would never look at nevertheless. And I remember sometimes, you know, sometimes someone could preach about something like a while ago, and then, you know, you hear it, you're like, oh, that's cool. And then, but when you get the revelation for yourself, it's like, nevertheless, man, God, not that I'm asking for a nevertheless moment, but it's cool to get a nevertheless moment, because Simon Peter, right, they were collecting taxes in Capernaum, and they were like, well, look, is Jesus paying taxes? Is Jesus not paying taxes? And it's like, yes. And so then Jesus says, when they charge you taxes, or they collect taxes, do they collect the taxes from their sons or from strangers? And Simon Peter's like, from strangers. He says, well, then we are free. We are sons, so we are free. Oh, my goodness. But he was like, nevertheless, you know, I'm not going to cause no discrepancies, no issues here or anything. Not going to offend anybody. But nevertheless, because, you know, he didn't say all of this, but you know what my father owns. And, you know, nevertheless, go down to the sea right there, right? Get a fish, open the mouth, and guess what? It's going to be some money in the fish. And I'm like, what? There's going to be money in the and you know, I just saw it. I saw two parrotfish. So I was like, can you imagine? You know, Nikita, go to Shelly Bay. And there's going to be a parrotfish there. Open the mouth. Like, first of all, the fish got to cooperate, right? I'm like, in a miracle in itself, like, you're just going to go grab it. You know how fish are. But when Jesus tells you to go do something, whether it's go get a donkey, whatever, it's going to be right there for you. And so you just got to be obedient. So he says, go down to that fish. The fish has got money in it, right? So Jesus said, then the sons are free, which I mentioned to you guys. And the actual scripture reads as follows, 27. Nevertheless, lest we offend them, go to the sea, cast in the hook, and take the fish that comes up first. First fish. Cast in the hook and take the fish that comes up first. It's going to be the first fish. And when you have opened its mouth, you will find a piece of money. Take that and give it to them for me and you. So you guys, there's going to be some things we come up against. When I went to look up the word nevertheless, it was like the definition was like in spite of and regardless of our like circumstances. And I read a part that said that it's faith in action. When someone's like, da-da-da-da, nevertheless, I'm gonna be like, nevertheless, Jesus got this. Nevertheless, God's got this. Nevertheless, Holy Spirit, show up. Nevertheless, nevertheless. It says it's transitioning from human limitations, because that was limited, you know, our human limitations or circumstances, to divine possibilities. Man, I would never look at nevertheless the same again. That's taking my human limitations and putting God's divine possibilities on top of it. It's like taking my natural and God putting his super on it to make it supernatural, you know? And that's it. You know, situations become supernatural because of the presence of God, because we trust in God. I said, look, I'm watching for my nevertheless with Jesus today. I don't know about you. Hey, is that my nevertheless? Nevertheless. I love God. To God be the glory. Who gets money from a fish, from a fish's mouth? Who gets money from a fish's mouth? Well, whoever Jesus tells to get money from a fish's mouth, that's for sure. All right, Jesus, you just let me know when. What? You know me, I'm going far-fetched. Jesus, let me know when. Pay off the mortgage, Jesus. Yep, just let me know when. Pay my son's university fees, God. You just let me know when to go to that fish and get it from his mouth. You just let me just let me know the day and the time. You already go to Shelley Bay. I'm just saying, Lord. I'm just saying. All right, you guys, look, phone lines are open, 297-1027. I pray for you nevertheless today and every day in no other name but in the name of Jesus. Nevertheless, family, nevertheless. Woo, I love that. Thank you for that word today, God. See, that's why you got to get into God's word every day. And look, I've been in Matthew chapter 17 for 3 days now. Because, and sometimes, normally I would just spend a day in it, but it was just like, nope. That's something, and that's something. You can get so much out of one chapter. That's why I don't like to rush it. I'm telling you. Anyway, international phone lines ringing. Good morning, Magic 102.7. Where you calling in from?
2: Big Apple, New York City.
0: Alan Granville Ferbert, what's up? How you doing?
2: Oh, I'm doing good.
0: Good.
2: It's a big holiday here.
0: Oh, you have a big... Oh, right, yes, you got a big holiday, 4th of July. That's right. Happy 4th of July to all our U.S. family. Yes, yes, yes. Thank you for reminding me.
2: Yes. So I got a bunch of birthdays. Oh, guess what the temperature is today?
0: Say it again?
2: I said, guess what today's temperature is going up to?
0: It's not... Last time you texted me, you said it was going up to like 90, or was it 100?
2: Yesterday was 100. Today's going to go up to 105.
0: And so you've been told to stay inside, keep your AC on, and drink lots of water, right?
2: Well, I'm definitely going to do that, keep my air conditioner on. But this evening, I'll probably go down by the Hudson River. When you sit down there by the river, it's like an air conditioned, nice cool breeze blows.
0: Ah.
2: And I think I'll be able to see the fireworks from there.
0: Oh, I'm from the Hudson.
2: Yeah, sometimes they have it at, you know, like on the west side. Sometimes on the east side, I got to check. Because from the west side, I get a full view, you know, just sitting down there by the river. So I got to find that.
0: Nice. You get a fireworks show. Whoop, whoop.
2: Oh, yeah.
0: Nice.
2: You can watch it, too. It comes on long.
0: It comes on when? What time?
2: Yeah, I don't know what time it starts, but it comes online.
0: It's online. Okay, no problem whatsoever. Thank you for letting me know.
2: Yeah, it must start around 9 o'clock because that's when it gets dark.
0: Okay.
2: Yeah, I got birthday. It was John Swan's birthday today. He would have been 91.
0: Oh, happy heavenly John Swan. Thank you.
2: Yeah. Mm-hmm. And then my cousin, Janet Rails.
0: Who, say it again, slowly.
2: Janet Rails, my cousin. Her birthday.
0: Okay, I don't... the first name I'm not getting. Is it Jomit? Jomit?
2: No, Janet.
0: Okay, Janet. Spell it.
2: J-A-N-E-T.
0: So Jamet. Janet. Like Janet? Or is it...
2: Janet.
0: Oh, it's just Janet. Oh my
2: Janet.
0: Goodness. Goodness gracious. Janet. Thank you, Janet. And what's her last name?
2: Yeah, Janet Wales.
0: Wales?
2: Wales.
0: Okay, got Janet Wales. Uh-huh.
2: Yes. Yeah, and John Swan. And then tomorrow, I get Derica Ferbert.
0: Derica? Derica Ferbert, uh-huh. And that is your...
2: Paul Ferbert. This is the cousin.
0: Okay. Paul Ferbert?
2: Paul Ferbert, another cousin.
0: Another cousin, okay.
2: and Rain Calif Frederick.
0: Okay, what was the first name again?
2: Wayne.
0: Wayne?
2: W-A-Y-N-E, yeah.
0: Wayne Ferbert?
2: Yeah, Wayne. Yeah, his nickname is Calla.
0: Calla?
2: Yeah, C-A-L-L-A, Calla.
0: Oh, Calla. Okay, Calla. C-A-L-L-A.
2: Yeah, Wayne Calla Ferbert.
0: Okay, yeah, Wayne Calla Ferbert, uh-huh.
2: Yeah, Calla Ferbert. Yeah, he's the cook for the senior citizens down at, what is it, RA in St. George's?
0: Oh, really?
2: Yeah, I think you met him once at a picnic. It was St. David's, and I think you were there.
0: Okay.
2: You met him. Yeah, and then, yeah, that's it for the birthdays. And I want to send a condolence to the family of Monty Ibel.
0: Mm-hmm.
2: His funeral will be tomorrow at St. James' Church.
0: Okay, condolences to Monty Ibel's family.
2: He's an old school friend of mine.
0: Okay, yeah. What do you remember most about him?
2: He was just a friendly guy.
0: And what school? You guys went to the same school or something, or lived in the same neighborhood?
2: I'm trying to think. Did I go to Sands with him, or was it the hotel school?
0: Oh, okay. Oh, wow.
2: I think I met him at the hotel. From the Hotel College.
0: Okay, got you.
2: Yeah. And, I think I just about covered everything.
0: I just want to make sure you dotted your I's and you crossed your T's. Alan Granville Ferber from Moneymaker Manhattan.
2: So I give a shout out to Valerie Rose from the West.
0: Mm-hmm.
2: And, of course, my cousin Brent Rosen.
0: Mm-hmm.
2: And that's it for the day, so I'll get off and let somebody else get on.
0: No problem. Thank you so much for calling in. I appreciate you taking the time to do that.
2: Okay. Have a good weekend.
0: You too. Appreciate you.
2: Nobody wanted that.
0: And you're Jesus. That's right. Thank you for reminding me that. And I love you to life. And I'll see you later. All right, family. Phone lines open. Oh. Good morning, Magic 102.7. Where are you calling in from?
3: Well, Nikita, I'm calling in from Connecticut.
0: Hi, Levette. How are you?
3: I'm fine. I'm calling in for a correction.
0: Okay.
3: Tomorrow is the 4th of July.
0: Right.
3: But we as people of color celebrated Juneteenth, which was June 19th.
0: Oh, yeah. I celebrated June 19th. I have my T-shirt on and everything.
3: Yeah. Well, that's the real holiday.
0: Right. I got you covered. Mm-hmm.
3: Okay. But anyway, how's everything? And your son, is he still in the U.S.?
0: No, he came back. He came back Wednesday. Yeah, he came back Wednesday.
3: Oh,
0: he's home for a little bit now.
3: Oh.
0: Yes. Mm-hmm.
3: Oh yeah. Okay. So yes, I heard the gentleman in New York saying about the temperature. It is very hot outside.
0: Is it
3: very hot?
0: Oh wow.
3: Yeah. I mean, it's almost. It's just like you're just breathing heat.
0: Oh my gosh! Wow.
3: Yeah. Yeah.
0: So you guys are staying inside and you're drinking your water and you got the AC on.
3: Yeah, well, I'm a big water drinker, but okay. I'm not an AC person. I'm a fan. I don't like AC.
0: Yeah, I know some people like that, so you're like a fan. I used to like a fan too, but yeah, my husband was like, I need AC.
3: Yeah. No, I don't like the AC, mm-hmm. regardless of how hot it is.
0: Really?
3: But mm-hmm. Sadly enough, we don't have the beautiful ocean of Bermuda to go jump into.
0: I am so sorry.
3: Yeah, I am too.
0: That was my sorriest voice I could give you, Sister Levette.
3: I know.
0: I was really sorry. Well, we're just playing right away, right?
3: Yeah. Well, you know, it is what it is.
0: Mm-hmm.
3: And I don't do anything for the 4th of July. I'm just probably going to relax at home. And that's it.
0: No problem, darling. Well, thank you for checking in with us. Mm-hmm.
3: Yes. So I also want to say a shout out mm-hmm. to Mr. Corey Butterfield.
0: Okay.
3: And his sidekick, Willie Ferguson.
0: Mm-hmm.
3: And to let them know that they are missed mm-hmm. very much in the afternoon.
0: Yes, they are. Mm-hmm. Corey Butterfield. Mm-hmm. Yeah. And Willie Ferguson. Whoop, whoop. I got to shout
3: Willie
0: them out.
3: Ferguson.
0: Uh-huh.
3: Shout out. And also, I'll probably be talking to you again before Cop Mike. But I just want to shout out Jonathan!
0: Well done. Absolutely. You can shout it out a little bit louder if you'd like, you know. That was a little weak, you know, Sister Levette. A little weak. So
3: I know. Well, I'm at work, and I'm in a building.
0: Oh, right.
3: So I don't want to wake up.
0: All right,
3: I don't
0: want to
3: wake up.
0: I would say I'll shut it out for you, but I can't shut out that name. I can only shut out St. George's, so my apologies. I was going to try and help you, but it's all good.
3: I know you're St. George. Mm-hmm.
0: But thank you so much. I appreciate you. Here you go. That's a little bit better. I love the banter. Okay.
3: All right, I'll talk to you soon.
0: All right, love you to life. See you later. Appreciate that. Thank you, Sister Levette, for calling in from Connecticut. All right, so we had 3 phone calls this morning, Sister L, Brother Allen Granville Ferbert, and we had 2 long-distance calls. I love you guys for that. I really do. Allen Granville Ferbert from what I call Money Making Manhattan, and Sister Levette from Connecticut. Thank you, thank you, thank you. All right, family, we're moving right along. We've got last call, Bermuda Zone. Hey, Tracrae and Adrian with Believers coming up next. I'm going to talk about our 5th Sunday Worship Assembly for all our believers and pre-believers. Hello. All right, so keep it here, and we'll be right back, family. It's magic.
4: Come on, everybody. Put your hands together right here. Come on, come on.

0: Yes, believers, we believe in you. Yes, yes, yes. You know, hey, let me tell you, just be obedient. Just be obedient to God's word. That's what you got to do. Spend time with him and he will be a lamp unto your feet and a light unto your path. That's what his word says. God, you said you'd be a lamp unto my feet and a light unto my path. I'm feeling a little this right now. God, you said this, my ladder shall be greater. God, I'm telling you, hold God to his promises. You said no good thing will you withhold from those of us who walk uprightly according to your purpose. God, you said, I know you said count it all joy when we go through diverse trials and tribulations. I know what it worketh out in me. I know that too, God. I certainly do. All right. So, again, that was Last Call with Believers. We just had One Body in Christ Movement for God's Purpose. I ministered to that song at the Taking It to the Streets worship assembly on Sunday at Victoria Park. That was such a pleasure. And we also ministered to that at Bermuda Day, during the Bermuda Day Parade. You guys, we'll be getting together again. The next fifth Sunday is August the 30th. We're going to be in the east end of the island, okay? And so we're going to combine Smith's Parish, Hamilton Parish, St. David's Parish, and St. George's Parish. We're all going to come together. Because before we used to go parish by parish by parish. No, because we want to see more of you a little bit more often, and we want to see all of you at least once a year. So if we do it this way, we'll get to see you. Okay, all right, good. So save the date, August 30th. Again, the time will stay the same, 3 p.m. to 5 p.m. There'll be prayer and praise, but it'll be intermittent. Prayer and, you know, praise, prayer, and we'll do it like that. Okay, family? All right, just wanted to share that with you. Now, if you're ever interested in joining One Body in Christ Movement for God's Purpose, please feel free to email us. Our email address is obicmfgp@gmail.com. Again, that's obicmfgp@gmail.com. You got it? All right, good. Wanted to share that with you guys. Well, it's 10:56, and I've got Trust in God coming up next here in the worship room on Magic 102.7. Also, you guys, I just wanted to let you know that the IIC 22nd anniversary celebration and buffet has been canceled. It was supposed to be this Sunday, July the 5th, and unfortunately has regrettably been canceled due to unfortunate circumstances. So again, what we have planned for this Sunday has been canceled due to unfortunate circumstances. So just wanted to give that information to you guys, family, okay? All right, good. Anything else that I want to let you guys know? I do. For those of you that support One Body in Christ Movement for God's Purpose, some of us will be headed to the West End Ministerial Alliance, their pre-cup match service at 10 a.m. at Somerset Cricket Field on Sunday, July the 19th. So, yeah, I'm looking forward to seeing your face in the place. I just got to get my release. What? To come and worship you guys, all of you Somerset churches? The West End Ministerial, is that Somerset, Southampton, or Sands, excuse me. Is that Sands, Southampton, and Warwick? Let me know. I gotta find out. Yeah, so the West End Ministerial line is, I'll be like seeing a lot of you at one time. That's awesome. You guys are getting together for the pre-cup match service. Mm-hmm. So, you know, I'm coming up Somerset with my blue and blue. Because, no, we have these garments. We do. Those that are Somerset, we're the Somerset ones. And those that are, you know, for St. George's, we wear the St. George's overlays. Yes, I got my St. George's overlay. I'm ready now. So anyway, I know it's the West End Ministerial, but you invited us. Hello. And we are one body in Christ. Yep. Man, we serve the same God, the same Jesus, and the same Holy Spirit, except that we support different cricket teams. But it's all good, right? All right, good. So again, Sunday, July the 19th, for those of you that follow One Body in Christ Movement for God's Purpose, we'll be at the West End Ministerial Alliance pre-cup match service at 10 a.m. at Somerset Cricket Club. It might not be all of us. Well, we're working it out. See if we can get those that can get released. It might not be all of us, but we're trying to certainly to get as many of us there as possible. Yeah? All right, good. All right, family, you see what time it is? 10:59. It's time for us to get into the book club hour that's being brought to you by my wonderful sponsors, Brown & Co. And guess what? I did read chapter one last night on the book of the month for July. So I'm excited about that. We're about to go ahead and talk about the book of the month, which is Rays of Hope. If you don't have your book, you better get on over there to Brown & Co. and get your book. It's only like $8 and some change if you can get that, yeah? Or, yep, you buy the book for someone else. We certainly appreciate that. All right, well, officially, let's go ahead and get into the book club hour.
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0: That's right. I told you it's going to be that quick. And Brown & Co. is located on Queen Street, Front Street, and Reed Street. Just whichever entrance you decide to go in, make sure you go ahead and check them out, okay? All right. Me One, the autobiography of Paulo Camarocca Fago. I'm going to finish it. I am. But in the meantime, our July book is Rays of Hope, the story of Agnes Mae Robinson and the Sunshine League by Carol D. Hill. Man, I don't know if I was surprised, but you know how we talk about gangs today? That was one word in the book I was not expecting to see in the book back in those days. But it had the word gang. It really did. And I'll tell you about it when we come back. But yeah, Rays of Hope, the story of Agnes Mae Robinson and the Sunshine League by Carol D. Hill. We're going to do a little segment on that particular part of the book. And what else I got to let you know? The Big Bowtie Book Club, their book for the month of July is I Am Not Sidney Poitier by Percival Everett. And for more information, you can email libraryevents@gov.bm or call 295-2905. Praying Women of Worth is on hiatus at the moment, but their book is When God Speaks by Joshua Giles. If you haven't yet gotten the book, guess what? You can go to the great folks at Brown & Co. and get the book, okay? All right, good. Family phone lines are open. Just before I get to Trusting God, and after that, I'll go ahead and set up the next medley of the day. Your medley request, which I appreciate, I really do, because some of these songs, I'm like, ooh, these new songs that I don't even know about. I thank you guys for them. I really do. So thank you to Sister Al. Thank you to Brother Alan Granville Frebert and Sister Lavette from Connecticut for calling in. I appreciate you guys. Phone lines are ringing. Let's get to it, and then we'll get to Trusting God. Good morning, Magic 102.7.
2: Good morning. This is Frances Frebert.
0: Ah, this is Alan Granville Frebert's sister. Hi, Frances Frebert. How are you?
2: Yes, I'm fine. I called to give my brother a hard time.
0: Okay, go ahead.
2: His first birthday, he said, was Janet Wales. And Janet Wales has been married to the widow of Richardson, since Janet Richardson. And she's been Janet Richardson for a long time. So I just thought I'd give him a hard time about that.
0: So Janet Wales Richardson or Janet Richardson Wales?
2: Janet Wales Richardson.
0: Okay, thank you. She said, I'm going to give him a hard time. You see your sister, Alan Granville Frebert? Mm-hmm. With sisters like that, you don't need enemies, huh? No. Thank you, Sister Frances.
2: Okay, have a wonderful day.
0: You have a wonderful day as well. Blessings. I appreciate you. Oh, my goodness. Who's got siblings like that? Mm-mm. I need to make a correction, Nikita. Mm-hmm. Yes, what is it, Dion or Samay? No, those are my two siblings, on my mom's side, and Wayne's on my mom's side. On my other side will be Janet, Henry, Patrick, Frank, and Nicholas. Got them all? I think so. Good morning. Oh, sorry. If you call back, we'll be sure to take your call, 297-1027 or 1-888-257-9086. So, yeah, the phone lines are ringing. Let's try this again. Good morning, Magic 102.7. I don't know what's happening with their phone. I really don't. So I don't know. I've been answering. I tried twice. Now, if you want to try a third time, we can try this again, 297-1027 or 1-888-257-9086. Otherwise than that, guess what? We got Trust in God lined up here in the worship room on Magic 102.7. We'll be back.

0: That's right, family. He will never fail. 11:10 here in the Book Club Hour, brought to you by my wonderful sponsors, Brown & Co. Just want to remind you of their various departments. 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I am lining up your medley of the day, and thank you so much for Sister Al, Alan Granville, Ferber, Sister Levette, and Sister Frances Ferber for calling in so far. 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
1: Somerset!
0: St. George's! No, go ahead. Hi, Sister Cynthia. How are you?
2: I'm good.
0: Where did I see you drive? Where did we do? We drove past each other yesterday? Day before?
2: By Serpentine Road.
0: Oh, Serpentine Road. Yes.
2: Back in Aurora.
0: Yes. How you doing, girl?
2: What you doing out there?
0: Medical house.
2: Okay.
0: That's where you went as well?
2: Yeah.
0: Yeah, medical house. That's where I went.
2: My God, it's Campus Center.
0: I know, on Wednesdays, right?
2: Well, girl.
0: Remind everybody, listen, 10% off medical house on Wednesday. Beg your pardon?
2: I thought it was just for seniors. It's for everybody?
0: Oh, I don't know. My cousin was buying stuff. I think, well, I don't know if she's got an age concern.
2: You're not nice, senior.
0: Age concern. I'm a senior. Age concern starts at 50.
2: Girl, shut up.
0: You can get an age concern card at 50. No, but I don't know if they give you.
2: Well, I'm going to ask. I guess what? I went to buy an age concern, and they tell me, girl, you're 80. You don't have to pay. Girl.
0: Cynthia, you are not 80. Huh?
2: I ran 80 March 9th.
0: See, you need to give me a driver's license. You ain't nobody's 80 years old. No, you're not. Mm-mm.
2: I'll come around there and show you.
0: All right, do that. 80. All right, cool.
2: Talking about 1946.
0: She's 80. She knows.
2: I'm 80. Feel 80? Like I'm 180.
0: You better be. She said, feel like I'm. No, you are 80 years old. You guys are amazing. My gosh,
2: thank you.
0: Really?
2: Yeah, when you love yourself in Jesus, Jesus love yourself, girl, it works.
0: Oh, well, there you go. Thank you. That's the secret. Love yourself and love Jesus and love yourself. Amen. As much as he loves you, there you go.
2: You know, I'm going to let everybody know you can make yourself happy, not sit around and think somebody's going to make you happy.
0: That's right. Did you go? See, that's what Cynthia will tell you. And like I see her at almost everything. She gets out and about with her friends or her daughter or whoever, her granddaughter, I don't know.
2: They said, girl, you don't stay home.
0: You don't stay home.
2: Why? I'm not dead. I'm alive.
0: Right, exactly. Why should you? You're absolutely right. I'm so glad. It's always a pleasure to see you, Sister Cynthia. It really is. You good? Oh, I don't know what happened. Oh, we lost the connection. All right, Sister Cynthia, you Somerset fan, you?
2: I'm still here.
0: Okay, so what happened? You can't have dead air on the radio like that long?
2: Everybody's grumbling that I'm winning this and winning that. I said, well, girlfriend, you're not calling. You know, everybody, I wait a while.
0: Right.
2: Give somebody calls. And then they said, oh, nobody's calling. Oh, that's why I called. That's why I give them a chance. You know,
0: Cynthia, I love you. She says, well, I give them a chance.
2: I love you more, girl. I wait around.
0: Right, I got you covered.
2: And then all of a sudden, you know, you or the other lady would say, oh, nobody's calling.
0: Exactly, that's right.
2: So, duh.
0: There you go. Duh. Okay. That's on them. That ain't you. You don't have nothing. You don't have to explain nothing. You win. You Sister L wins it. That's what happens.
2: They get mad at me because I'm winning.
0: Oh, that's silly. That's for they're directing their energy in the wrong place.
2: I said that. If you
0: no, that's an issue. Their issues on them. You know, pray about them. I pray God takes that from you, and I pray you win more. In Jesus' name, amen. Thank you, Sister Cynthia, for calling. I appreciate you.
2: You know my song.
0: Melba Moore, or you know, you do B.B. Winans or Melba Moore. Which one?
2: Do B.B. Winans.
0: B.B. Winans? Yeah. All right. I got you covered, darling.
2: Thank you.
0: All right. Blessings. You. Love you to life, and I'll see you later. Thank you, Sister Cynthia. Family phone lines are open. 297-1027 or 1-888-257-9086. I'm looking at your song request list. And what do we have coming up next, according to you? And I'm just saying, seriously, according to you, we've got, let me see. Oh, Sister Caroline, we've got the Brendan Lake. And this actually is like a little AI version of it. That's why. Okay. We've got that one. God, I'm grateful. It's a different version. All right, phone lines are ringing. Good morning, Magic 102.7.
3: Good morning, Nikita. Hi. In the worship room.
0: Hey, good
3: How
0: morning.
3: How are you this morning?
0: I am blessed, Sister A.T. How are you this morning?
3: I'm feeling much better than I have been.
0: I'm glad to hear that. Praise the Lord. What you got
3: and
0: for us today?
3: I want to say to you, it's better late than never. Congratulations on your two sons.
0: Thank you so much. I appreciate that. Really do. Thank you.
3: And I also would like for you to play for me a request for Mitchell Rayner and Angela Rayner and their two children. My condolence to them from the loss of his mom.
0: Okay, so condolences going out to the Rayner family.
3: Yes.
0: Okay, got you.
3: And all the rest of his siblings.
0: Okay.
3: And also, could you play something for Mistress Ruby Simmons and her husband, Leon Mickey Simmons, who I know I'm a bit late wishing him a happy birthday, but it's better late than never.
0: Absolutely. So whose birthday is it?
3: It's her husband, Leon Mickey Simmons.
0: So it's a happy belated Leon Mickey Simmons?
3: Yes.
0: Okay.
3: Birthday.
0: Okay.
3: Play for, and you could play something for Ruby as well.
0: Mm-hmm.
3: And also for my sister, Kalila.
0: Okay, cool.
3: Thank you so very much.
0: You're welcome. No problem,
3: and
0: darling.
3: And enjoy the rest of your day.
0: All right, you do the same.
3: And play something for yourself.
0: Absolutely. Always
3: You're
0: do it every
3: it.
0: Day. Thank you very
3: okay.
0: much. All right.
3: Right, bye.
0: Love you to life. See
3: take
0: you later.
3: Care.
0: You take care you as well.
3: We talk again later off a lot.
0: No problem, darling. God
3: okay,
0: bless you.
3: Right.
0: Love you to life,
3: bye.
0: And I'll see you later. Thank you so much. Family phone lines are open. Thank you, Sister Frances Ferbert, for calling in, Sister Cynthia, and Sister A.T. Okay, it's 11:17, so we are going to go ahead and get to your song request list. We've got, let me change these numbers, though, Nikita. Yeah, that It Is Well Yesterday with My Soul by Victor Ivic. Oh, that was awesome, you guys. You know what? I circled it. But I didn't highlight it. I'm going to highlight it right now because one day I have got to come back and play that song. So thank you, you guys, for that recommendation. All right, so we've got God, I'm Grateful by Brendan Lake featuring Chandler Moore. And then after that, we've got Lord, I Vowed My Faithfulness to You. And then In Everything, and in brackets, it's Give Him Thanks by BTC. So that's our first medley here in the Book Club Hour, brought to you by Brownie Co. And I'll be back after that because I want to give you just a read a little excerpt from the Book of the Month for you guys, okay? So keep it here. We'll be right back. It's magic.

thought he needed. His plans, his confidence, his direction. And for a while he thought God had forgotten him. But years later, he realized something. The things he lost made room for something better. A deeper faith, a stronger character.

There you go, BTC here in the worship room on Magic 102.7 and in everything. We got to give him thanks in every. He tells us that, right? He certainly does. Before that, we had Lord, I vow my faithfulness to you. And before that, we had an AI version of God, I'm grateful, a different version of what we normally play here in the worship room. All right. Next on the list, we've got Amazing Grace by Brother Brant Wilson. We've got We Fall Down by Donna McClurkin. And we've got Tasha Cobbs with Happy. But before that, again, Book Club Hour. And Book of the Month is Rays of Hope. Man, the story of Agnes Mae Robinson and the Sunshine League, Carol D. Hill. Now, normally I always like to talk about Rays of Hope, but we have to find out what was going on in that time, why Rays of Hope was needed, and why Rays of Hope is still needed today for sure. And in a recorded interview in June 14, 1993, Mr. Henry George James, a Bermudian with roots in one of the West Indian Islands, shared with the author his boyhood recollections and gave a frank and unvarnished account of the working and living conditions of certain people in Bermuda who between 1910 and 1924 had experienced social ills. This amazingly lucid gentleman of 91 years had an intimate knowledge of the unfortunate circumstances of many children during that period and voiced regret that he had been a little too old to be a Sunshine League boy. He spoke very highly of the dedicated women of the league who had changed the lives of numerous young people. During the interview, Mr. James, who had attended the School of Hard Knocks, exhibited an exceptional mind and described vividly the steady influx to Bermuda of laborers. And this is like what I didn't know, often single women with several children in search of employment. And talked about some of the boats had stowaways on it and different things like that. But he does give like a graphic picture of life in a certain neighborhoods. And he told of a number of workers, both migrant and Bermudian, becoming frustrated during the war years. And he confided that that had led to drinking, fighting, and quarreling. Some women, he lamented, who could not get work to maintain the lifestyle to which they had become accustomed, had turned to prostitution and drinking. And he spoke frankly about his life as a boy, pointed out that his mother, who had migrated to Bermuda with two young offspring and who had, after arriving in the island, three more children of whom he had been the youngest, could not make a living wage. In desperation, he revealed his mother put her five children in the care of her younger sister, who had very recently arrived on these shores. And like so many others, single women in particular, had moved to the United States. His aunt, he acknowledged, had not had the wherewithal to care for her five nieces and nephews. And so when still a young boy, he had become a street urchin. Looking back on his childhood days, he admitted his association with neglected waifs, some of whom, he said, had been helped by the Sunshine League. He said, I joined a gang of other homeless boys, and we knocked around sleeping anywhere, he announced with certainty. We didn't have any fixed abode. The police would lock us up. Appleby, the magistrate who was around for years, was merciless, he says. Entrenched in Mr. James' memory was the use of the cat-o'-nine tails, woo, as a form of punishment. Boys, he declared, always had a more difficult time than girls. People would have pity on the girls and often would take them in, but boys were not so lucky, he remembered. There had been such an accumulation of left-behinds, wayward, he sighed, adding emphatically, it wasn't the children's fault, so much because they had no other resort, and the Bermuda government at the time didn't give any assistance. You know, he said, but Mr. James asserted that he had been more fortunate than many of his young friends. He told of joining the Bermuda militia artillery when only 16 years old and of leaving the island 6 years later at the age of 22. By so doing, he confessed, he had been able to escape a life of drudgery that could have been his if he remained, as he put it, a part of this unholy mess. So I just wanted to paint the picture of what was going on back then so that you can certainly see why someone Well, of course, who we're talking about, Agnes Mae Robinson and the Sunshine League. But, you know, why she was like, okay, something has got to be done. But I just said that was just chapter one, okay? So you can see the plight of Bermuda or where Bermuda was at. And so part two
It's a decade examined, 1919 to 1929, chapter 2, idea conceived and initial stage of development. And so read chapter 2 tonight, and we'll talk about that. But that was the plight of Bermuda back then. I'm like, wow, I didn't know. So I'm, you know, reading this, and this was our history. And so, you know, reading that, and I was like, wow. And so if you don't have the book, again, I think it's just like 7 left, if that. Rays of Hope, The Story of Agnes Mae Robinson and Sunshine League, written by Carol D. Hill. It's 11:42, family, and I wanted to go ahead and see if I can get to another one of your medleys. But before that, I do want to let you know that at Front Street, they've got Marley Fragrances, Oscar de la Renta, Bella Tropical is available there as well. 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So I said Amazing Grace by Brother Brandt. All right, so we're going to go ahead and get to that. And then after that, on the list, we've got Donnie McLaughlin, We Fall Down. And if we have time, we'll get to Tasha Cobbs' Happy. So keep it here. We're in the Book Club Hour, brought to you by Brown & Co.

matter what you're doing. Listen. The Bible says in Proverbs 24:18, a just man falleth 7 times, but rises back up again. Now, what makes him just? We in the church would call him wicked. If he falls 7 times, 1 time we can understand, twice maybe, but 7 times. Well, what makes him just from the Bible standpoint is that he has enough sense to realize that he can get back up. And not only just get back up, but get back in line. No matter where you've fallen from, no matter what you've done, no matter how many times you've done it, it's not too late. He is so much in love with you that his mercy endures. His mercy is everlasting. It's not too late. No matter what you've done, no matter where you've been, God is still faithful and he's still just, even when we're unfaithful and when we're not just. He's so faithful and just, he'll forgive you of every single solitary sin, no matter how many promises you've made and broken. Jesus,

0: you is where I belong, praise. Hallelujah.
1: 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You got that right. Well, family, it's 11:58 here in the Book Club Hour, being brought to you by my wonderful sponsors. You heard Tasha Cause with Happy. We Fall Down by Donnie McClurkin and Amazing Gave Nikita. Amazing Grace by Brother Brent here in the worship room. 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All right, let's go ahead and wrap up the Book Club Hour. 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That's what I love about the gift card. 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Again, that's 279-5442. Family, coming up next, we've got our what? Feature Friday. And I saw our Feature Friday on Sunday. Our Feature Friday is none other than Big Snipes himself. And we are playing buffet style. Yes, we've got that coming up next. And then, of course, after that, we will have the news with Media Maya, the weather with Johnny Storm. And I'll be back after that with the inspirational song of the month here in the worship room. And then after that, I'll check out my email. So my email address is Nikita, N-I-K-I-T-A, at HOTT1075Bermuda.com. For those of you on Facebook, I am under Nikita Evans Robinson. For those of you that want to stop by and bring your notes, you can do that as well. Or you can call the back office at 297-1076 with all your lunchtime shout outs. I've got some notes already for the 1 o'clock hour, and I will go over them in the 1 o'clock hour. Okay. All right. Good. So without further ado, again, thank you to my wonderful, wonderful sponsors, Brown & Co. And to my other wonderful sponsors, The Annex Toys. Keep it here. We've got Bermuda's own Big Snipes coming up next here on Magic.

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1: 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And I'm Maya Palacio. While the biggest story today is the resignation of Crystal Caesar as Minister of Education and as a Progressive Labour Party senator, here's what you need to know. On the night of July 2nd, Ms. Caesar posted a statement on social media saying, "Today, I have tendered my resignation as Minister of Education and as a senator representing the Progressive Labour Party. This has not been an easy decision. It is one that I have reached only after considerable reflection and after exhausting every avenue available to me to advance what I believe is the best interest of Bermuda's children and our public education system." Ms. Caesar's time as education minister was relatively short. She was appointed in February 2025, meaning she held the position for just over 1 year and 4 months. Before her, Dale of Urbane held that education portfolio from 2017 until 2025, more than 7 years. Now, in her resignation statement, Ms. Caesar said she believed decisions affecting public education had too often been driven by predetermined political objectives rather than evidence, professional advice, and technical expertise. She also said she had become deeply frustrated by what she described as an inability to make decisions that would strengthen the education system because of a lack of support within cabinet, particularly from the Premier, the Honorable David Burt. According to a release from the Royal Gazette, the Premier responded to Ms. Caesar. The Premier said, "Ms. Caesar is entitled to her views, but I consider her comments on her former cabinet colleagues surprising and unfortunate. The Premier's responsibility is to ensure that the government is best positioned to deliver on its throne speech commitments, advance the legislative agenda, and keep the work of government moving as we near the end of this legislative season. I respect Crystal's decision to resign. Collective responsibility is a fundamental principle of our system of government, and ministers express their frank and honest views on every issue before cabinet, but decisions made by the body must be supported and executed by all." He closed by saying, "I have thanked Crystal for her work. We remain focused on the government's legislative agenda and delivering on our promises to the people of Bermuda," end quote. Now, Ben Smith, the opposition leader and shadow educational minister, said, "While I wish her well, Ms. Caesar has done the right thing by resigning as education minister." He says stakeholders across the Bermuda public education system deserve transparency and stability so they can all work together for the best interests of our youth. They've been unsettled too long, and I hope her successor can restabilize and fix a system that is unequivocally broken. Now, there is another developing part to this story. A report from TNN regarding another minister who may have resigned or was given leave by the Premier. That report has yet to be confirmed. However, a statement from the PLP party leader, David Burt, has been circling, and it says, quote, "Following a day of meetings with colleagues, there will be a focused realignment of cabinet and junior minister responsibilities. The formal process will be completed, and new ministers and junior ministers will be sworn in at Government House at 3:30 p.m. on July the 3rd. All members that I met with were advised that no formal announcement would be made until tomorrow, after the process is completed. However, some matters have entered the public domain earlier than intended," end quote. So, Bermuda, this is bigger than the resignation of one minister. Premier Burt has said he will step down as PLP leader later in 2026, and Curtis Dickinson and Jason Hayward are campaigning to succeed him. The PLP's delegates will decide who becomes the next party leader. And because the PLP holds the parliamentary majority, that person is expected to become Bermuda's next premier. But before the leadership decision is made, this cabinet realignment may give us some kind of an idea of how the government is positioning itself for the final months of Burt's premiership. So all eyes will now be on the July 3rd swearing in to see who is staying, who is moving, and who is leaving. And most importantly, who will be the next Minister of Education. And that is your Inter-Island Communications News Brief. 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I'm Maya Palacio. 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
4: And good morning. I'm meteorologist Johnny Storm in the Hurricane Weather Center. No watches or advisories in effect for our area, but the weather is going to be active, to say the least, now over the course of the next week or so. We have a lot of tropical heat and humidity into our area. Right now, Bermuda Weather Service radar not indicating any storms, but there are scattered rain showers and some of them locally heavy running around Bermuda, southeast of Bermuda, and south and southwest of Bermuda. Once again, the movement of the showers today is slow and random. There's not much wind. And furthermore, the latest forecast models show the combination of a strong high-pressure system to our east with low pressure to our west, enabling a weak southwest to westerly wind flow pattern of variably cloudy skies, and along with a 30% chance of widely scattered showers, maybe even a straight thunder shower, all the way through next week. That's right. For the next week, a 25, maybe 30% widely scattered shower or thunder shower. And with our daytime high temperatures each and every day, rising up to around 85 Fahrenheit, 29 Celsius, lows at night at 77 Fahrenheit, 25 Celsius. Winds again light and variable today. We'll see the tropics stay quiet over the next couple of weeks. There's two waves now over the Atlantic, one at 22 west over the far eastern Atlantic. That's the stronger of the two. That wave is expected to make its way into Barbados and the eastern Caribbean next Tuesday, and then Hispaniola 6 days from now. Ultimately, it could turn north and northeast and influence our weather in the form of rain here 1 week from today. Just rain, though. And then the second wave, currently at 59 west, is located now moving in on the Windward Islands. That's going to be crossing the Caribbean this weekend, but with no intensification and no impact on our weather as well. Again, widely scattered showers today, maybe even a stray thunder shower, and otherwise partly cloudy to cloudy. High temperature today at 85, 29 Celsius.
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6: 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And it is time for the inspirational song of the month for July. And I told you by Friday, it's not exactly where I want it. But I still got it covered. I got it covered, all right? You guys, I just want to let you know that the needles are totally sold out at the Annex Toys. And when they get more in, I will certainly let you know. But what they do have in is lots and lots and lots of, okay, hold on 1 second. They've got lots and lots of float into fun apparatus. So they've got the pools, they've got the lilos, they've got the goggles, they've got the armbands, and so much more. And so I'm going to go ahead and play our inspirational song of the month. And it is You Are My Friend. I introduced it to you already, right?

0: Maine. Some Vera Scott, you are my friend. Dr. Dill, thank you so much, much for introducing me to that song. I love it, love it, love it, Jesus. You are my best friend. You certainly are. Well, family, just want to remind you that this hour has been brought to you by my wonderful sponsors, the Annex Toys, located on the lower level of the Phoenix Center. They are the winners of the Family Favorites Award for Best Toy Shop. You got that? All right, good. And also, when you go there, for those of you World Cup fans, I know the World Cup is still going on and you may not have gotten your jerseys yet. And there's some children's jerseys and some adults' jerseys available not only at the Annex Toys, but upstairs also at the Phoenix Center as well. And some have the, you know, popular names on the back like Messi and Ronaldo. And the children's jerseys are $49.95. Also want to remind you that at the Annex Toys, they've got lots and lots of dolls. They've got action figures, they've got puzzles, they've got games, they've got arts and crafts, character headphones and AirPods, they've got Hot Wheels, Play-Dohs, bubbles, and so much more. Now, family, it is time for me to go ahead and check out my email. So let's go do that first. Let me see, move this over a little bit so that I could read that a little bit clearly, if you're going to do that. All right. The Minister of Tourism and Transport, Culture and Sport, the Honorable Owen Darrell, JP, MP, attended a luncheon hosted by Greta Bay Beach Resort on June 29th to mark the completion of the latest phase of the property's ongoing renovation project, including the opening of its newly renovated guest rooms. Minister Darrell said, "I was pleased to join the Greta Bay team for the special occasion and to see firsthand the significant investments being made to enhance one of Bermuda's long-standing tourism properties. The government is committed to supporting strategic reinvestment that strengthens our tourism product, enhances the visitor's experience, and reinforces confidence in Bermuda as a premier destination. I congratulate Greta Bay on reaching this important milestone and look forward to the completion of the remaining phase of the project. In May 2025, the legislature passed a tourism investment order to support the work at Greta Bay. Tourism investment orders support qualifying tourism properties undertaking significant capital improvements to strengthen Bermuda's tourism product. The resort has carried out its redevelopment in phases, with the newly completed guest rooms representing the latest stage of the project. Work continues on the development of a second guest room building, a new hydro plant facility, and additional staff accommodations. With the exception of the additional staff accommodation, the entire project is scheduled to be completed by 2027. The ministry commends Greta Bay for its continued investment in Bermuda's hospitality industry and remains committed to supporting initiatives that drive economic growth, create employment opportunities, and ensure the island continues to offer a world-class visitor experience. You guys, just want to let you know, road traffic, the Ministry of Public Works and Environment advises the motoring public that emergency lane closures are in effect on Middle Road at Flora Duffy Hill and on Cavendish Road west of Hibiscus Lane in Pembroke Parish to accommodate Belco emergency works. The lane closures are in place immediately and will remain in effect through Monday, July the 6th. Works will take place between 7:30 a.m. and 6 p.m. Traffic control will be under the direction of Belco representatives. Motorists are advised to avoid the area where possible and use alternative routes via North Shore Road, Palmetto Road, Parsons Lane, and Crow Lane. The ministry thanks the public for its cooperation and apologizes for any inconvenience caused. So just want to give that information to you and just let you know, again, it's Middle Road, Cavendish Road, Pembroke, okay? All right. All right, family. I did my emails. Just shouting out to all of you. Let me go ahead and check out my Facebook messages. Hey, Brother Brandt, played your song today. He says, God bless morning to you, Mrs. Sunshine and Inspiration. How are you today? I'm blessed. Nevertheless, no. As for me, he says, I'm blessed to be alive and highly favored by God. Thank you for playing my music, first of all. Now, can you please say hello to my friend and his wife, Mr. and Mrs. Kelvin Simmons? May God bless you always. My friend Tammy Simone, I'm still praying for you always. To Chaplain Kevin Santucci, God bless you, my cousin. God bless you. My cousin Allie Granville Frebre, love you always. And to your family, God bless you always. Can you please play my other song, When the Saints Go Marching In. Please never let anyone water down your Jesus. I will see you later. When the Saints Go Marching In. Did I just play that? What was the last one I did play? No. Amazing Grace. I did play When the Saints just the other day. All right, I'll put it down. When the Saints. All right, family. Moving right along. All right, let me see. Family has got something for us. Did you didn't write, is this Ezekiel 3:4-12? Then he said to me, Son of man, go to the house of Israel and speak with my words to them. For you are not sent to a people of unfamiliar speech and of hard language, but to the house of Israel. Not to many people of unfamiliar speech and of hard language, whose words you cannot understand. Surely I had sent you to them. They would have listened to you, but the house of Israel will not listen to you because they will not listen to me. For all the house of Israel are impudent and hard-hearted. I know. No, we could be that way. I'm just saying, you know, God's probably looking at us. What's wrong? Hey, Nikita, I'll call my name. And anyway, it goes on to say, Behold, I have made your face strong against their faces and your forehead strong against their foreheads, like adamant stone, harder than flint. I've made your forehead. Do not be afraid of them. You guys, God has not given us a spirit of fear, but of power, love, and a sound mind. Do not be afraid of them, nor be dismayed at their looks, though they are a rebellious house. Moreover, he said to me, Son of man, receive into your heart all my words that I speak to you, and hear with your ears, and go get to the captives, to the children of your people, and speak to them and tell them, Thus says the Lord God, whether they hear or whether they refuse. Then the Spirit lifted me up, and I heard behind me a great thunderous voice. Blessed is the glory of the Lord from his place. Thank you for that, family. All right, let me see. Okay, no, that's a video from Mickey. All right, cool. All right, thank you. I think we are good. Yep, all right, let's go ahead and check out. Wait, let me make a note right here. All right, I'm going to go ahead and check out my notes. Thank you, Sister Hattie Ann. She has Psalm 135:1 for us today. I love this. Praise ye the Lord. You got it. Praise ye the Lord. All right, Brother Alan Granville, Ferbert had called in. But let's go ahead and get his scripture for today. And today he has for us John chapter 20, verse 31. But these are written that you might believe that Jesus is the Christ, the Son of God, and that believing ye might have life through his name. So again, but these are written that ye might believe that Jesus is the Christ, the Son of God, and that believing ye might have life through his name. John 20, verse 31. Thank you so much for that. Then we've got Sister Nira Lynn. Pray you are having a good day today. She has for us John 16, 22. And ye now therefore have sorrow, but I will see you again, and your heart shall rejoice, and your joy no man taketh from you. Amen. All right, and let's check out Sister Molly from the West. Sister Molly has for us, where there is love, there is life. Where there is life, there is hope. Where there is hope, there is faith. Where there is faith, miracle happens. Where there is peace, there is God. And when you have God, you have everything. You better believe it. Amen, amen, amen, amen. Thank you so much for that, Sister Molly. And last but certainly not least, Brother Willie, let's see what Brother Willie Ferguson has for us. All right, he has Mark 1:15, he's highlighting, and saying, The time is fulfilled, and the kingdom of God is at hand. Repent ye and believe the gospel. This verse proclaimed by Jesus, Mark 1:15, this verse proclaimed by Jesus is the foundation of his life's work. Oh, I'm sorry, no, this is yesterday's. I was going to say, it sounded like I read that before. Oh, Willie Ferguson, I pray that everything's okay, because you know you always come in and on time with your scripture, but it's all good. All right, family. So then we're going to wrap things up here, and we're just going to remind you that at the Annex Toys, they've got a party room, a Lego room, a huge ball of board games, birthday club registry, and their number is 279-5450. Their hours are Monday to Saturday, 9 a.m. to 6 p.m., Sundays, 12 noon to 5 p.m. Again, 279-5450 is their number. Now, family, get all your lunchtime shout-outs ready. Whether it's a birthday, anniversary, congratulations, I love you. All the best. Keep up the great work. Condolences, job well done. Happy heavenly, in loving memory. Thank you. Welcome back home. Welcome to Bermuda. All that and more. Keep it here. 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

family, it is that time to do our lunchtime shout out. So Tiffany Rogers, happy birthday. Kathy Dale Haywood Ming, happy birthday. Apostle Beverly, happy birthday from Radnor Road Christian Fellowship. Janet Wells Richardson, happy birthday. Ephraim Rangira, happy birthday. Davina Butterfield, happy birthday from the Whitney Institute class of 1985. Kara Simmons, happy birthday from IIC. Cousin Donna Mae Evans, happy birthday to you. And that is our shout outs for today. If there's someone else you need to add for today, please feel free to hit me up. 297-1027 or 1-888-257-9086 for those of you streaming in from anywhere in the USA, Canada, Puerto Rico, Hawaii, or the U.S. Virgin Islands. We would love to add you guys to the list, of course. And then, of course, after God's Promises, I'll check out my Facebook page to see who else I have to add for today. And then, of course, we'll be able to add Saturday and Sunday as well. Yeah, we got to do that. Because Hot 107.5, well, Inter Island Communications 22nd anniversary is this Sunday. Yes, it's this Sunday. So Glenn Blakeney will be in. You could, of course, call him up. And thank him. Yep, he'll be in at 2 o'clock, all right? So can you do that for me? Just call him up and thank him. I'll be the first one when he starts first. I'll be the... No. Thank you, Glenn Blakeney. Gwen Blakeney, appreciate you guys. Really, really do. Absolutely. My. All right, so... Yeah. Phone lines are not ringing, so that means you guys are good. All right, good. Then what I want to do next is, of course, get to the next song, which is Sister Marinette Simmons' God's Promises. This song is going out to those of you that may find yourself in a time of mourning, you know, going out to the Reina family, Monty, the Ibo family, the Russell family, the Johnson family, you know, so many families out there. And so we just pray God's comfort over you, because God's word says that for those who mourn, he shall comfort. So please allow him to comfort you. And remember that there is a time to mourn, but there's also a time to dance. Also shouting out to those of you sick and shut in, continue to speak God's word over yourself. One of my favorites is, heal me, O Lord, and I shall be healed. Save me, O Lord, and I shall be saved, for thou art my praise. In Jesus' name, Nikita Robinson is healed. Hello. He was wounded for our transgression, bruised for our iniquities, the chastisement for our peace was upon him. And by Jesus' stripes, Nikita Simone Robinson is healed. Hallelujah. Hallelujah, hallelujah, hallelujah. She touches various parts of her body. I'm just letting you know, okay? I'm speaking it in Jesus' name. Lonely and alone, his word says he'll never leave you nor forsake you. Plus, we serve an omnipresent God. He's everywhere at all times. Shouting out to our widows and orphans, reminding you that God is your reliever. To our foster children, foster parents, thank you for the work that you do with our foster children. Foster children, know this. He is a father to the fatherless, okay? Caregivers, all our essential workers, we're shouting out to you. Those of you that work and reside in our rest homes, High Aunt Vernet, in our hospitals, High Aunt Verna, corrections, prisons. Oh, condolences going out to the Baker family as well. Those of you in our funeral homes, our morgue, works in engineering, parks, postal, security, police, fire, customs, regiment, mirrors, bus, taxi, truck operators, Brother Drip and the dock workers, those of you in retail, shouting out to all our visitors. I saw two cruise ships up at Dockyard today. Those of you that work in hospitality, thank you. Those that work at Greta Bay, I got to call you. Got to make a brunch reservation. I do. Anyway, those of you in our education department, and yep, I see some changes are going on, and we are going to pray through those changes in Jesus' name. And we pray that the next person there, miracle, signs, wonders, gifts of the Holy Spirit, God says to pray for our government, pray to those in authority. So we're praying over our education department. Thank you so much, Crystal Aziza, for your measure and everyone else that was before you. And we just got to keep the ball rolling and keep it moving, family. Praying over our healing facilities, praying over our government. There's some governmental changes going on this afternoon. God, we thank you that you're in the midst of it, Father God. Again, we thank you for miracle, signs, wonders, gifts of the Holy Spirit. We thank you for godly wisdom, Father God. We thank you for peace that surpasses all understanding. We thank you for transformation, Father God. We thank you for fruit. We will see the fruit of it, Father God. We just thank you, Father God, for you intervening, Father God, and having your way, Father God, in our government, Father God. We thank you and praise you.
And in Jesus' mighty name, we say amen and amen. Praying over our charities, our churches, our clergy, our sound engineers in our churches. Hey, Tori, no, I saw your post. And so, yeah, so the next song going out to all of you. Here's Marinette Simmons. Whatever you do, hold on to God's promises over you and your family and over our government and our island of Bermuda.

0: Yes, family, hold on to God's promises. Our list currently, our lunchtime shout-out list currently consists of Tiffany Rogers celebrating today, Kathy Dale Haywood Ming, Apostle Beverly, happy birthday from Radnor Road Christian Fellowship, Janet Wales Richardson, Ephraim Rangira, Davina Butterfield from the class of 19, Whitney Institute class of 1985, Kira N. Simmons, happy birthday to you, Cousin Donna Mae Evans, I have you on my list, happy heavenly, John Swan, and a belated Leon Mickey Simmons, is it again? I think so, okay. And then, let me see, special shout-outs to Corey Butterfield, Willie Ferguson, Kalila, special shout-outs to you guys. Now, what I am going to do is check out my Facebook page. I've got a Anthony George Armory. Happy birthday to you. Checking out Facebook. Oh, Sister Sita Ingram. Happy birthday to you, Sister Sita Ingram. Hope you're having a wonderful birthday today. Now, let me see. Who else do we have to add to the list? On Saturday, we've got a Derica Ferbert, a Paul Ferbert, Wayne Calla, I think you guys said, Ferbert, is celebrating on Saturday, July the 4th. And let me see who else I have to add to the list. I think it's a happy anniversary for Aaron and Tina Adderley. Hey, you guys, I've been seeing your son running. I'm like, ooh, I used to always see Tina running. Now it's our son running. Look at that. Oh, my goodness. I'm remembering Calypso Queen Eileen today. Yes, just that's in loving memory today. Who else is on the list? Oh, my goodness. Happy Heavenly. Remembering Robin Toter for Saturday, July the 4th. Yes. Sherry Utley. Oh, my gosh. My Shelly Bay swimming buddy. Sherry Utley celebrating her birthday on Saturday, July the 4th. And what else did I have? Quinita Grant, is your birthday, is it? Okay, I'm just trying to, because I write stuff down. Oh, Pastor Weeks, right? Yeah, Pastor Weeks, wait, is that their anniversary? No, Pastor Everard Weeks, is that your birthday? And then Rodney Smith, happy birthday on Sunday. Okay, I'm hoping, yes. So I'm hoping it's your birthdays, right? So Pastor Everard Weeks, Happy birthday, and Rodney Smith, happy birthday to you, senior, right? Happy anniversary, Oland, and Dr. Muriel Wade Smith. I used to swim with them at John Smith Bay. You guys have a wonderful anniversary tomorrow, okay? Wait, Valeria. Valeria, is your birthday tomorrow too? Happy birthday to you as well. It was their anniversary, but I was checking with you. Yes, thank you. And then on Sunday, hi, Bree, Siobhan Brianna Lee from Devon Butterfly. She's celebrating her birthday on Sunday. Happy birthday to you. Dornette White on Sunday. Happy birthday to you as well. Tarine Bascom, how are you? My makeup lady. Happy birthday to you on Sunday. Let me see who else I've got here. Ja and Devana Samuels, I believe it's your anniversary on Sunday. I'm just looking at, yeah, I'm trying to. Ja and Devana Samuels. And then I have some other notes that I've got from Root for Rhea that I got to read as well. Oh, Lorna Haywood on Sunday. Happy birthday, Sister Lorna Haywood. Have a great, great birthday on Sunday. And happy anniversary to Ernest and Julie Peets. Dr. Ernest and Julie Peets, I believe they're celebrating. Happy, happy birthday to you guys. And I think that's all I have on my list. Oh, Haley, my little cousin, Haley Santucci, she's celebrating her birthday on Sunday, July the 5th. I think I got everybody. I tried. All right. I tried. Oh, wait. And then, of course, happy, happy 22nd anniversary to Inter Island Communications, Glenn and Gwen Blakeney. Happy, happy, happy anniversary. Thank you, thank you to Inter Island Communications. 22 years ago, you guys started this. Wow. Congratulations, congratulations, congratulations. Well, family, it's 1:18 here in the worship room on Magic 102.7. And I know what I've got. Sister Honey Gumbe Warner Virgil, what's that song? God is good? Because God is good right about now. I don't know about you, but God is good. Yeah? All right. We got a little God is good for you, and we'll be right back here on Magic 102.7. But just before I get to that song again, I did a lot of shout-outs just now. If I left your person off the list, you need to hit me up. Phone lines are ringing. And I do have some notes I got to read, too. Good afternoon, Magic 102.7.
1: Yes, I wanted to say happy birthday, Kelly Trott, who is birthday is Sunday.
0: Kelly Trott, okay.
1: Yes, she used to go to your school, too.
0: Oh, Kelly Trott, Whitney. Oh, okay, thank you for reminding me.
1: Okay.
0: All right.
1: Bye-bye.
0: Thank you so much. Appreciate that. Hey, Kelly Trott, have a wonderful birthday on Sunday. Yeah, from your 1980 Whitney Institute class of 1985. Thank you to your relative who I didn't get their name that just called in to remind us. Thank you, thank you, thank you. Now, I thought I said yesterday, congratulations to Pastor Terrence Stovall on his 30th pastoral anniversary. Someone called in yesterday. And then I've got Bishop Vernon Lamb, congratulations on your 61st pastoral anniversary and 51 years in Bermuda and 10 years overseas. That's what I've got the note here, all right? And phone lines are ringing. Good afternoon, Magic 102.7.
2: And good afternoon to you, my sister. How are you?
0: I'm good, Sister Felicity. I got a lot of names here. Who else I forgot? Who else I got to add?
2: I'm going to give you one more.
0: Please do.
2: To a happy heavenly birthday to my aunt, my great aunt, Hilda Smith. Everybody referred to her as Auntie.
0: Oh, just as Auntie. Uh-huh.
2: Yes. Auntie Hilda Smith.
0: Okay.
2: And the part about it, what my memory of her, she was, if there's ever a saint in heaven, it's her.
0: Wow.
2: Honestly, she was the best.
0: Oh, wow.
2: The best.
0: Thank you for sharing that.
2: Yes, yes. And you know, just a quick story.
0: Good, because I was going to ask you too. Give me one of those best moments, please.
2: Well, she brought my mother and her two sisters up.
0: Mm.
2: Their mother died when they were 7, 5, and 2.
0: Mm-hmm.
2: And she brought them up.
0: Wow.
2: Yes, with their father, yes. So she was the best.
0: Thank you so much.
2: So my sister, have a blessed and safe weekend.
0: You too.
2: And I might get in the water. Who knows?
0: You go, go, girl.
2: You hear me laugh?
0: I do.
2: Sheree said, do you hear me laughing?
0: Yeah, I heard Sheree laughing in the background. She said, do you hear me laughing? Uh-huh.
2: But anyway.
0: Yeah, take the video, Sheree. Thanks.
2: Talk to you later.
0: Talk to you later. She's got me coughing and everything. Oh, my goodness. Wait, Gina Spence, the hairdresser, her birthday's today. Not Gina Spence Virgil. This is Gina Spence. She went Whitney. Gina Spence, her birthday is today, July the 3rd. And I think her and her daughter was coming to the island as well because I believe they were selling their products on the island. Yeah, they've both got locks. And yeah, so they've got their natural hair products. And so shouting out to you, Gina Spence. He wasn't in my class, 1985. I think he was a couple of years, a year or two behind me. But yeah. Nonetheless, from Whitney Institute, we're shouting out to Eugenia Smith, for sure. All right, as we shout out to Davina Butterfield, that was in our class in our year, of course. All right, cell phone lines ringing. If you ring quickly right back, I will get to you before I get to God is Good by the Grace Thrillers. That's coming up next, okay? Good afternoon, Magic 102.7.
3: Good afternoon, Ms. Nikita.
0: Good afternoon. How are you?
3: I'm great. How are you?
0: I'm good. I'm trying to decipher this voice.
3: It's Reverend Joyce.
0: Hi, Reverend Joyce.
3: Hi. I'm adding one more to your list. Okay. I heard you mention my sister-in-law, Kathy Del Hayward Ming, but it's also Pastor Henry Armstrong's birthday today as well.
0: Oh, Pastor Henry Armstrong, his birthday? Okay, thank you.
3: Yes, and tomorrow they are they're having a memorial service for Brian Fubler of Salvation Army, Angela Fubler's husband. They're doing a memorial service for his mom. So condolences to their family.
0: To the Fubler family? Okay, great. Thank you.
3: Yes. All right. Thank you
0: so much.
3: Have a wonderful
0: blessings.
3: Afternoon.
0: You too.
3: Bless you.
0: All right. Bless you
3: all right.
0: too.
3: Bye-bye.
0: Thank you. Thank you. Hey, Pastor Henry Armstrong. Happy, happy birthday to you as well. All right, just got to see anybody else that needs, because I shout out a lot of names. Thank you. Thank you. And thank you.

Warwick, all right? So congratulations to Bishop Nicholas, July the 4th, and Reverend Father Williams, July the 33rd, on the anniversary of their ordination to the priesthood. Oh, okay. So happy anniversary, guys. Yes. I'm sorry, Bishop and Reverend. Yeah, I'm saying guys. But you know, I mean all well. And then, of course, we did Pastor Terrence Thurl, 30th pastoral anniversary. Bishop Vernon Lamb, 61st pastoral anniversary. All right, you guys. Who says this work is not tiring? That's why as soon as I get off the air at 2 o'clock, I go in the back and I have to sit down and just, woo. Man, yeah, because I'm standing. I stand for my 4 hours. I do. They said it's good for you. It's better to stand than to sit. All right. So, yeah, I do that. So, anyway, coming up next, what do I have? God is good. All right. And then I'll be back after that here in the worship room on Magic 102.7.

0: I know about you, but I know my God is good. And if you just not have made God your God, well, there's no better time than the present. I always tell you that. This is what you do. Just follow along with me. Just say, God, I accept that I've sinned and fallen short of your glory. I believe in my heart that Jesus Christ died upon the cross for my sins and was raised again. I now confess with my mouth that Jesus Christ is my Lord and Savior. You got it? All right? Good. So now that your name's written in the Lamb's Book of Life, please go ahead, find yourself a Bible-believing, Holy Ghost place of worship where you can grow and grow and grow, okay? All right, do that. Study to show yourself approved unto God. Got it? All right, good. Happy birthday. Oh, my goodness, just for today. Tiffany Rogers, Kathy Dale Haywood Ming, Apostle Beverly, Janet Wells Richardson, Ephraim Rangira, Davina Butterfield, Kyra Madison Simmons, Cousin Donna Mae Evans, Anthony George Armory, Cedar Ingram, Pastor Henry Armstrong. I'm just doing today. Y'all heard the other ones for the July 4th and 5th, right? And then, of course, IIC anniversary this Sunday, the 22nd. Please, as soon as my boss Glenn Blakeney gets in, yeah, give him a call. Tell him how much you appreciate him and starting the station, okay? So I want phone calls locally and phone calls from overseas, you guys, all right? You can call and tell him how much you appreciate him, all right? Thank you very much. They say give him their flowers where they're still here, although he don't like when you do that. But anyway, that's all right. We're going to do it anyway, right? Absolutely. Anyway, you guys, wait. Oh, I got the weather. I'll be right back after the weather. I'll be right back. Keep it here. It's magic.
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2: All right, good afternoon. I'm meteorologist Johnny Storm in the Hurricane Weather Center. We're here in Bermuda. Skies are turning partly cloudy to cloudy at the current time. A light southeasterly breeze prevails. And checking Bermuda Weather Service radar, the showers, which were a little bit more scattered around us earlier today, are now just isolated to widely scattered. Still located now nearby, especially just to the north and west of Bermuda. These showers are moving very little at the current time. There's just not that much wind. And other than that, though, here in the tropics, we're continuing to watch multiple tropical waves moving westward across the tropical Atlantic into the Caribbean over the next 2 weeks, but due to the dry, dusty air leaving the Sahara Desert of Africa into much of the tropical regions, plus significant high-level winds keep these waves just as tropical waves. Really nothing significantly developing. There's a wave currently located now at about 26 west longitude over the eastern Atlantic. Moving westward slowly, it's been losing its moisture. There's another wave currently located on top of the southeastern Caribbean. That tropical wave is enhancing showers, isolated thunder showers, especially in areas around the Windward Islands, even northward up towards the southern Leewards, maybe as far north as around Antigua. That's moving towards the west. It looks to be more disorganized than it was just 6 to 12 hours ago. So once again, no depressions or storms in the Atlantic Basin over the course of the next 2 weeks, even though the tropical wave intensity moderately amplified. All right. So with that, a look at our forecast here in Bermuda. Skies are going to remain partly cloudy at times. Light winds expected all the way through early next week, and just a 15 to 20% chance of an isolated shower. Few and far between. Daytime highs every day are running at about 84, 85 Fahrenheit, call it 29 Celsius. The overnight lows at around 77 or 78 Fahrenheit, 26 Celsius. This afternoon's winds light east southeasterly, 10 miles an hour or less.
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0: Hi, family, it's 1:34. Ooh, man, oh, man. Hi, Mama Canes, I love you. She sent us a faithful Friday. Dear Lord, You carried us through the week. You gave us strength when we were weak, peace when we were worried, and hope when we needed it most. Thank you for your faithfulness that never fails and your love that never gives up. As we step into this weekend, renew our hearts, refresh our spirits, and remind us that you are still in control. Help us rest in your presence and rejoice in all you've done. In Jesus' name, amen. Thank you so much for that, Mama Canes. Appreciate you. All right, who else did I hear from? Oh, I heard from Brother Edward Lawrence Ball. Let's go ahead and see what he's got in store for us. He has Psalm 28:7. The Lord is my strength and my shield. My heart trusts in him, and I am helped. Therefore, my heart greatly rejoices, and with my song will I praise him. Psalm 28:7. Thank you so much. Appreciate that. And then, got Makita, how are you? And got my Joanne, and got my Kevin. Appreciate you. She's got happy Friday. May your Friday be beautiful. May your weekend be joyful. And may all your moments be wonderful. Nevertheless, I'm holding on to that one, right? May God bless the work of your hands, the ideas of your mind, the strength of your body, and the passion of your heart. In Jesus' name, amen. Amen, amen, amen. And let me see what my BFF, Mickey, she's got in store for us. All right. All right. Oh, because she has, you know what? I think she's got like two, that's trying to keep up with her because she's got two WhatsApp messes me up. She has a song for us. Okay, let me add it to the list, Mickey. It's Piper Jean, His Way Out. Okay, it's called His Way Out. Piper Jean. Then there's another one with Pastor Philip Anthony Mitchell. Okay, and that's featuring, who's that? Somebody's got Holy Ghost Hot Boy. Okay. Holy Ghost Hot Boy and Piper Jean. Okay, they got a song that goes together too. Okay. All right, and delivered. All right, I got that all on the list. All right. Glenn Blakeney, what's up? You guys remember, that phone should be ringing off the hook when Glenn Blakeney comes on today, all right? So you go tell somebody, make sure ten of your friends are calling him to thank him, all right? Our 22nd anniversary again, we apologize due to unforeseen circumstances. We are not having the celebration we really, really wanted to do, which, of course, was the buffet and dinner, the dinner and the dinner and the show. And so we're not able to have that this Sunday. But nonetheless, it is our 22nd anniversary. And so please, please, please make sure you call in this afternoon between 2 and 4 p.m. He's only for 2 hours, 2 to 4 p.m. Call him up and please share your gratitude. Please share your encouragement to him. And please give him a great big thank you, thank you, thank you, thank you, thank you. So again, Inter Island Communications celebrating 22 years, and he can tell you himself how the idea came about and where it all began and all that good stuff, right? All right, good. Okay, so what else I need? I gotta let you guys know that we started something new. So please, everybody, go like our website. If you don't have access to it, get a young person around you to give you access to our website at www.hott1075bermuda.com, and then you can click on magic. It doesn't matter which way you do it, or you could do it www.magic1027bermuda.com, right? Because what happens is we want to hear from you. This is one. We're just starting out, okay? And so what we're doing is we're giving you like a question of the month. And so the first question of the month is, what best describes your father figure? I got to ask Tamari, what best describes Glenn? Will she? Would he be the fix-it expert, the family comedian, the grill master, the wise advisor, the sports fanatic? I know one thing, my boss can make a mean tuna fish. Honestly, oh. Hands down, like he puts like 7 different things in his tuna fish, but it tastes so good. And the other thing that my boss Glenn Blakeney can make that so well, herbal tea. He'll put the lemongrass and all this stuff in it, and he'll be like, because he'll bring it in his thermos. Nikita, I got some herbal tea. I'm like, thank you. And he'll pour me a cup. He's definitely the wise advisor. You need to, what? Definitely the wise advisor. I'm not sure if he's a sports fanatic, though. You know, the grill master, I know he can cook because Gwen be telling me he's cooking this and cooking that. Family comedian, I suppose he cracks a joke to fix it. Well, let me tell you, you guys don't know that behind the scenes, I remember one time, I don't know if he had to go up in the ceiling here or something, like to fit. I was like, people do not really go, you know, then sometimes they have to go up the police headquarters because, you know, we've got the, what is that, the wire up there, the antenna. Yeah, I'll get it, but you know what I'm talking about, right? So he has to go up there sometimes, and yeah, he does a lot of work behind the scenes and not just coming on air. So, and for all these years he's been at it as well, and all the personnel that have come through the doors here as well. Oh my God. So please call somebody, email someone, and text them and tell them we're going to celebrate Glenn Blakeney from 2 to 4 p.m. today over the air. Everyone call in, all right? All right, and make sure you get someone else to call in. I certainly appreciate that, all right? But in the meantime, like I said, go to our website and, yeah, fill in our website poll. And this month's question is, what best describes your father figure? Again, the fix-it expert, the family comedian, the grill master, the wise advisor, the sports fanatic. Yep, they should have, she put it, I should have got Amaya or Kinnette to put all of the above. Because Leroy Robinson, definitely all of the above. It's like, okay, tomorrow we're getting the crew together because there's like in the slip at Chelly Bay, we're in C6. He's like, okay, he put the rocks in it and he says, we're going to do this and we're going to make them path out because sometimes with the ladies walking in the water because of the rocks, sometimes it could be, you know, a little wobbly like. So he was, you know, wants to create a path. And, you know, I was like, okay, babes. All right. Thank you. Anyway, you guys, look, it's 1:41. Almost time for me to close things out here in the worship room. But I did want to come on and remind you that our girl, Shangri-La Durham Thompson, she's got her show tomorrow, The Need to Lead. Now, Medical Radio is on hiatus for now. Let me see how long he's on hiatus so I can make a note of it. Because we've got like our little IIC chat, right? And so I just wanted to go ahead and check this out. Wait, because I know they put it up there. Okay. Oh, I can't. Okay. Oh, I thought he was on. Okay, wait. Nope, that's that. Maybe it was before. All right. So I'll find out. But yeah, I think I'll check with Glenn when he comes. Well, he is in. Check with him and come right back to you guys. But in the meantime, I know Dr. Shangri-La Durham Thompson. And don't forget, she had her book signing last week. I know. Did you get your copy? Well, she'll come on tomorrow and tell you how you can get a copy if you haven't gotten your copy yet. But she, of course, is coming on with her show, of course, The Need to Lead. We got a message from her. We'll be right back. It's magic.
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0: Thank you, Shangri-La Durham Thompson. I appreciate that very much so. So that's her on Saturdays. Yes, so Dr. D is going to be out on hiatus until Saturday, September the 5th, I believe he returns. Saturday, I just really quickly went to Glenn Blakeney. 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Thank you. 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Also on Sunday, you've got Brother Anthony Richardson as well. And did I line that up? I've seen if I lined it up. So I will come back to that one. But here's spiritual connotations.
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0: All right, family. Then you got Insight, yes. And so I'll get his promo another time. That, of course, is Anthony Richardson with Insight from 8 to 10. And then we've got the newest show, of course, on Sundays with Dr. Stanley James. So I will get that promo. I believe that's State of the Nation, right? All right, so I work on getting those two promos, all right? But you'll hear them throughout the day, of course. I think I do have State of the Nation right here. State of the Nation, and then we'll come right back, family.
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0: 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And guess what? Glenn Blakeney's coming up next from 2 p.m. to 4 p.m. with what? The Glenn Blakeney Show. And what are you doing? You, your mom, your dad, your uncle, your cousins, your family, your friends, everybody's calling in to wish him happy 22nd anniversary, right? And you just let them know what you love most about Magic 102.7 and or Hot 107.5. We want all of you calling in, right? So, yeah, he shouldn't have to say a word. All he has to do is intro his show. You guys call for the next 2 hours, and then he needs to extra his show. That's it. You got it? You guys could cooperate with me? All right, I want all of you calling in, all right? 297-1027, and those of you overseas, please call in. 1-888-257-9086. I know it doesn't even, if you just call in and say, Glenn, I just want to say thank you. That's good enough as well, okay? All right, just wanted to let you know what's coming up over the weekend. Now, coming up next, we've got our Magic Spotlight. Yeah, we do. Our Magic Spotlight, of course. Oh, wait, we got a new Magic Spotlight. I'm all, our Magic Spot. Did I put it up here? Where'd I put it, Nikita? See, I'm so, We got a new Magic Spotlight. Well, okay. We have a new Magic Spotlight. We do. Where did I put my note? Okay, here we go. We have a new Magic Spotlight for the month. I was putting leveling up. That was for June. We have a new Magic Spotlight for the month of July. Let me see. Rising gospel artist, singer-songwriter, and musician Alexia is inspiring listeners with the release of her new single, Power, available now on all major streaming platforms. Released on June the 1st, 2026, the song was written, composed, and recorded by the talented young artist at 14 years old, showcasing her passion for faith-filled music and her commitment to sharing a message of hope through song. Power is an uplifting, contemporary gospel single that reminds listeners of the strength, courage, and confidence that come through faith. Blending heartfelt lyrics with an inspiring melody, the song encourages people to trust in God's presence and recognize the power that faith can bring during life's challenges. As both the songwriter and composer, Alexia demonstrates remarkable musical talent and spiritual maturity beyond her years. Through Power, she delivers a message of encouragement designed to uplift individuals, families, and communities while celebrating the transformative power of faith. With this positive message and memorable sound, Power is a meaningful addition to today's gospel music landscape and is poised to resonate with listeners of all ages. Yay! All right, Alexia and Power with her song Power. All right, family, we're excited about it. Thank you to her dad, Terry Henry, for sending me her music. It's like, Nikita, I was like, I know I got it back in June, but I already had June lined up. So I have to, and I love it when I'm, you know, got music, more music coming up as well. And I think I've got to give a special highlight as well because, oh, I know, I had put that out of place. That's what I did. All right, what was I going to do? Oh, I know, it's one other thing I wanted to do as well because I got music from some other people as well. And where did I put that note? Oh, I got us, Forever All That I Am by Wayne, thank you. And Lonnie, when Nikita understands her writing, I would tell you, Lonnie, I would get to your music as well. Just letting you know, like, everybody's sending me all the gospel music and stuff, so I appreciate that. Yes? All right, good. Anything else I need to let you know? No. My charity of the month, though, they're going to be coming in next week. So once they come in, then, well, they're Big Brothers and Big Sisters. And I have signed up for one of their dares, and I think by the 12th of July, I would need to raise $1,500 for them, but I'll come back and I'll let you know another time how you can do that. I'm going to divide that between like 100 people. I'm serious. I'm making it nice and easy. That nice and easy. I'm not, what? I am making it nice and easy. I surely, right? I'm just, you know, I just said, you know, if I do it that way, I think it'll make it easier, and I might get to my goal quicker, right? So I thought, look, if how did I say? If I get 100 people, right, to donate $15, I get my goal, $1,500. Now, if you want to donate more, that's fine. But I'm making it nice and easy. I'm sure 100 people could donate $15, and we'll be at our goal, right? Thank you very much. I know it's 100 people of you that listen to the Worship Room. I certainly appreciate that. So anyway, you guys, all right, let me get out of here. It's 1:53. Let me make way for my boss, Glenn Blakeney. All right, so you know what the Magic Spotlight, who's it on? Alexia, of course, and her new song is called Power, and we are highlighting here in the Worship Room on Magic 102.7. So, family, without further ado, let's go ahead and close things out with our hands raised. Yep, we speak the ironic blessing of each other with a hand raised, except if you're driving, operating heavy machinery, or holding the baby. You keep your hands with the app, but do open your mouth. Here we go. May the Lord bless you and keep you. May the Lord make his face to shine upon you and be gracious unto you. May the Lord lift up his countenance upon you and give you peace in the name of Jesus. Family, remember to spread the 9 fruit of the Spirit: love, joy, peace, patience, kindness, goodness, faithfulness, gentleness, exercise of self-control. Remember that the Worship Room loves you to life. I'll see you later, family. And don't let nobody water down your Jesus. You got that? Here's Alexia with Power on Magic 102.7. Have a blessed weekend, family.

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We know how much you love your teams, so we're asking you to bring that passion to the pews. 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Whether you've tuned into us for decades, or you're just recently hearing our service, you are a vital part of this church. Come feel the energy, join the song and praise, and let's celebrate our heritage and our Savior together as one family. Sunday, July 26th at 11 o'clock a.m. at Bethel. We look forward to meeting and worshiping with you. Reverend Ruth D. Vanlo Smith, Pastor.

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0: And it's Magic 102.7 FM on this TGIF day. Good to have you on board. Thank you so much for joining us. Your loyal commitment to supporting us through your listenership is so much appreciated. And of course, this coming Sunday, July the 5th, actually marks the 22nd year that Inter-Island Communications, the parent company of Magic and HOT, will recognize all of the ups and downs, the turns, the turnarounds, the tribulations, the triumphs, the victories, the defeats. You're going to be just in that mood of reflection this coming Sunday here in Bermuda. We had planned to do a major event, but circumstances prevailing, a decision was made by management to forego that this year. And so we will be quietly reflecting upon the 22 years that we have been in existence, serving our community to the best of our collective abilities. And it's 5 minutes after the hour here in beautiful Bermuda. 297-1027 is the telephone number if you'd care to give us a call to express anything that you may have on your mind. It's lots going on the serious side of the coin. It is the latest developments on the political front, with resignations and cabinet shuffle, etc., etc. And on the other side of the coin, hey, it's the World Cup and Wimbledon as well. The tennis Wimbledon championship going on grass there in England. Magic 102.7, good afternoon, you're on the air. Oh, okay. They don't want to be on the air. So I heard the click. 297-1027, telephone lines are open. So yeah, I've been really fascinated with the World Cup. I don't know if it's just me. I don't know how you think about it. But I think this year, this World Cup has been about the most competitive, exhilarating, exciting tournaments to date that I've experienced in quite a while. Magic 102.7, good afternoon. Where are you calling from?
1: Orlando.
0: All right, one of my favorite U.S. cities. Love Orlando.
1: Yeah. I'm looking for Glenn Blakeney.
0: Speaking.
1: Calling to wish you a happy birthday.
0: A birthday? It's not my birthday. My birthday's in December. I think you mean you mean the anniversary of the radio station. For 22 years, since July the 5th, 2004, we've been on the air.
1: Well, that's a birthday, wouldn't you say so?
0: Yeah, I suppose it was. We were birthed in 2004. Okay.
1: Right. I love it.
0: Hey, man, you'd make a great politician, man. You know how to spin it.
1: Yeah. Well, if I got trained by you, I'm sure I would be able to run for premier and get it.
0: Well, you know, I got the voice now. This is the famous celebrity who was a part of the first station Hot 107.5 when we launched in 2004 on July the 5th. Elroy Smith.
1: You are absolutely formerly
0: known as Elroy R.C. Smith. The rascal.
1: And I dropped the RC because people tease me because they're like, I know it stands for real cheap, so I was sort of offended.
0: Well, I would say I wouldn't say real cheap. I would say the rascal connoisseur.
1: you are just so complimentary.
0: Well, the reason why I give you the term rascal is because, you know, before we even spent the first year on the radio, you told everybody we'd be shutting down because we weren't getting any business or something like that on April Fool's Day.
1: Right.
0: How's the family, Mike? Before we get into anything else, how's the family?
1: Yeah. Bond and I will be celebrating 30 years, Glenn, in September.
0: Congratulations, yeah, man.
1: Yeah. So that's is certainly awesome. A milestone that we will never forget. Just to refresh your memory, we have a 27-year-old,
0: Colin,
1: Colin,
0: yeah,
1: You have a 19-year-old that's at FAMU in Tallahassee.
0: Uh-huh.
1: He's studying criminal justice. And then we have the gymnast, Kendall, who is 17, and she's off to Towson University in Baltimore. What's really amazing about this program, she got a four-year scholarship for gymnastics.
0: That's awesome. So when she makes the when she makes the Olympics, is she going to represent Bermuda or the U.S.?
1: Well, you know, I love it. It always turns back around to BDA.
0: Amen.
1: She just wants to do collegiate gymnastics and stop there. But you're right. As she gets more involved and as she gets better at it, she probably will, say, you know what? I want to go for the Olympics.
0: Yeah, for real.
1: And yes, her blood.
0: I've seen her. She's awesome, man. I tell you. Yeah.
1: Well, thank you, Glenn. Thank you very, very much.
0: Yeah.
1: So how's it feeling? What all of these years doing great radio?
0: Well, I feel
1: Really, really catering to Bermuda.
0: I feel old. And tired and worn.
1: Oh, no.
0: But I must say...
1: all at one time?
0: All at one time, I tell you, man. It's been a journey of triumph, but we've had our challenges, and we continue to, because, you know, radio is facing all kinds of competition these days, and there are so many different options for people. Notwithstanding that radio is still one of the most impactful and cost-effective mediums there are, with worldwide wide reach because of the internet and cyberspace now. So it's no different than podcasting, pretty much, if you've got a presence streaming on your website or online, you know. So, know, we're keeping up with the Joneses, but, you know, Bermuda's a very small place. It's not a huge market as would be Orlando or, you know, any other metropolis in the United States. But I must say, Elroy, this is such a very pleasant surprise, man. You know,
1: Glenn, thank you so much. Thank you.
0: It is.
1: I just want to express my gratitude to you for just giving me an opportunity to be a part of the company that you constructed. And here it is, almost 25 years. You will get to 25. You will get to 30 and 50 and 100.
0: Oh, don't wish.
1: Because of you. Yeah. That's like, will I be around? To be old? I don't know about that, brother. Yeah. And one of the things I've been meaning to tell you, you converted 102.7 into a beast in Bermuda.
0: Yeah.
1: I mean, when we first put that radio station on, we just pretty much said, you know what, this will be the secondary station. It would just be a music-driven station.
0: Mm-hmm.
1: Pretty much let it run autopilot.
0: But, exactly.
1: You came along and said, you know what, let's just go ahead and make it long-form talk. And you've just done a great job with that property. So I just wanted to give you kudos. And you're back on the radio.
0: Yeah.
1: What are you like the custodian, the receptionist, on air, the president, the CEO?
0: Yeah, and the fixer. I try to put out. I try to put out the fires too.
1: Yeah.
0: I got a very long hose, man. Yeah, and it's always at the ready.
1: Right.
0: But, you know, I'll tell you, in no small part, the pivotal role that you played in making the dream a reality for all of us, for Scott, for myself, for yourself as well, to become proprietors of a media company by way of the broadcasting platform was just so invaluable. From the software that we run both stations with, from our chief engineer, who's a minor shareholder in the company, to Beyonce Fox, where we were thinking out of the box and how we would take Bermuda by storm, and all of the great ideas you came up with, Bermuda Idol, the positioning statement, commit to switch, when they started calling us.
1: Well, we had such a phenomenal time, and thanks to you and Scott and the crew that allowed me to explore things that I was trained in America to do, and mm-hmm. I know that it would work anywhere.
0: Yeah.
1: And Bermuda just embraced all of those concepts, and I'll never forget the day we signed on Hot 107.5. We played Nelly, "It's Hot in Here."
0: Yeah.
1: I think for 12 hours, and the island thought something was wrong. What's going on?
0: And the heat was
1: exacerbated.
0: Yeah, and the heat was exacerbated by sawdust.
1: Yeah, right.
0: Because we were building the studio while we were on the air.
1: The place wasn't even ready.
0: But that's one thing that I liked about all of us. When we concurred on what we felt was in the best interest of what it was we were aspiring to do, we went ahead and did it without fear of favor. And one of the things that we said mm-hmm. once we were granted the license is that we would go on the air on July 5th, 2004.
1: Mm-hmm.
0: even though we didn't have the studio built, we had the equipment.
1: Now that you said, I remember. The blue covering and
0: Tarpaulin, yeah. Blue tarpaulin,
1: yeah.
0: And Grady Motes, man, what a genius. That guy's a genius.
1: Yes.
0: Man.
1: And you're right, because the quality of those radio stations are top-notch.
0: Yeah.
1: You can hear every instrument as you listen to the music mm-hmm. on those phenomenal radio stations.
0: And
1: for you to steal...
0: We just recently purchased a brand new transmitter for Hot. We got one mm-hmm. for Magic, and that was reinstalled a couple of months ago. And now mm-hmm. I have the new transmitter waiting to install mm-hmm. that for Hot, because Hot's transmitter is over 22, well, it's about almost 22 years old.
1: Mm.
0: You know, mm-hmm. and the standard lifespan for the transmitter that we got, even though it was state of the art when we bought it, the lifespan was said to be around 7 years or so, and then you would have to reinvest. Mm-hmm. But Grady, being as good as he mm-hmm. is as an engineer, has made that thing work mm-hmm. for just about 22 years now.
1: Well, I tell you, Glenn, your leadership and your commitment to that island, we needed those properties, and you are behind those properties, and you're spearheading everything from, you know, day in and day out. So I just want to say to you, thank you. Thank you for making me a part of your amazing company. I was just so excited just to get off the airplane and say, wow, I'm one of the owners of this station. That was pretty cool.
0: Oh, yeah. Yeah. Almost as cool as driving around the island in a little blue MGB.
1: Yeah, no, I know. Very good. Very good. Oh, my goodness. So, listen, I don't want to take up your whole show, but I just wanted to say congratulations on a milestone.
0: Thank you so very much. And congratulations on your Lifetime Achievement Award that you recently received.
1: Thank you.
0: That was remarkable. You continue to be not just an ambassador for the industry, but an ambassador as a son of the soil of Bermuda. I believe you still have, you haven't become a U.S. citizen either, have you?
1: No, I have not. Yeah. No, I'm still Bermudian.
0: Yeah,
1: so,
0: yeah.
1: Even when I met my wife, I just assured her that I do have my green card, so I'm not after you to get married.
0: There won't be a marriage of convenience here.
1: Damn, here it is. Okay, so we can put that aside.
0: Well, thank you so much, my friend. And the next time I'm in Orlando, we'll be doing dinner and hanging out again.
1: I would love to, and say hi to your family. And Glenn, I definitely want to come to visit all of you next year.
0: We're
1: part of the Bermuda Idol.
0: Yeah, we're talking about Bermuda Idol and you being here as a special guest judge.
1: I would love that. I would love it.
0: Yeah, yeah. So I'm looking forward to that, my friend.
1: Congratulations, Glenn.
0: Thank you, Alroy.
1: You're welcome.
0: God bless you, my friend. Take care. Okay, bye-bye.
1: Likewise. Bye-bye.
0: So that was one of the founding members of this institution, I'll refer to it as now, Inter-Island Communications, one of my partners, along with Scott Pearman, who played as well an equal pivotal role, more behind the scenes and laid back, as to being a little bit more extroverted, as would be, I think, correctly attributed to the personalities, at least on radio, of Elroy and myself, even though I tend to be, when I'm not on the radio, kind of unassuming and rather quiet. I don't look for a lot of fanfare or anything like that. But be that as it may, I do thank God for the blessing of those two individuals to help us, as well as Grady Boats, our chief engineer, in making the dream of the reality it became in 2004 on July 5th, and has continued to provide the kind of blessings, warts and all, for the last 22 years come this Sunday, July the 5th. And with that, I have my lovely friend in the studio, and she has a guest with her who I will allow her to introduce. And we're talking about the ambassador extraordinaire for Bermuda.
2: You are on a roll today.
0: Miss Leanna Lambert.
2: Good afternoon,
0: How
2: Glenn.
0: Are you, lovely?
2: Good afternoon to all of your listeners. Wow, love it, love it. And honestly, a huge congratulations to you for your tenure and being this amazing and remarkable industry leader.
0: Thank you. Thank
2: for
0: you so
2: persons
0: much.
2: Like myself,
0: That's
2: this
0: so
2: is an
0: of.
2: Extraordinary milestone for you,
0: yeah.
2: And I would love to personally thank you for paving the way.
0: Thank you so much. And it's not just me; it's been the team of individuals, current and past. Everyone that has ever been a part of this company has contributed in invaluable ways during their respective tenures to make us all that we are and what we are, and helped with the. What you might say, going concern success of the company, even though we were hoping it would be even better. It can always be better.
2: Betterer.
0: But I give kudos to all of those that has ever been a part of this organization.
2: Absolutely. Yeah. Absolutely. Well, thank you for having us again.
0: Of course.
2: I know today is not our typical Fly High Friday at right. the end of the month, but you know what? We're kicking things
0: You've
2: off.
0: You've been a naughty girl because you have been flying high.
2: I have been flying high. Bermuda Air has been busy.
0: I know. You got to tell us all about it.
2: And I am here to do just that.
0: Yeah.
2: I am so excited. The last time I was here, we had the chance to talk about our new routes that we're going to be launching for our winter schedule expansion.
0: I'm loving Turks and Caicos and Cayman.
2: Everywhere
0: I think
2: I go.
0: Antigua now or
2: Anguilla.
0: Anguilla,
2: we will
0: yeah.
2: see the return of Anguilla this
0: okay,
2: year.
0: Okay.
2: So from another hub. So we typically flew out of Boston, Baltimore, and Newark
0: okay.
2: last year when we launched.
0: Okay.
2: This year we will be adding an additional service from Toronto for those
0: nice.
2: Who want to avoid going to the U.S. for personal reasons. We do have that Canadian route that will take you from Bermuda to Toronto and then Toronto onto Anguilla. So
0: that's great. That's
2: but
0: great.
2: Turks and Caicos and Grand Cayman, everywhere I go, everyone seems to be very excited about this
0: yeah.
2: direct route.
0: Yeah, because you circumvent having to go through the United States. And for those that would have challenges mm-hmm. going to the United States
2: yeah.
0: With visas or entry permits or whatever it is that you
2: yeah.
0: require due to indiscretions or mm-hmm. whatever you might want to describe it as,
2: yeah.
0: but it has prevented them from being acceptable visitors to the United States.
2: Mm-hmm.
0: They don't even need to touch the soil now.
2: They don't.
0: And before this connectivity, to get to the Caribbean, you would only have the United States as the most expedient way to get there. You
2: yeah.
0: could go by way of England or you could go by way of Canada,
2: yeah.
0: but most people wanted to go through the United States because of various reasons.
2: Yeah.
0: They may have had relationships and that kind of thing already established. But now there's no need to worry about not being able to go to the Caribbean because, of course, Toronto is a huge hub.
2: Exactly, yeah. Exactly. So now having a few different more options for residents of the island to go and reconnect with some roots or to explore different destinations that you've never seen, felt before, this is your opportunity to. Bermuda Air is here to ensure that those options continue to grow for residents.
0: Right.
2: And I just want to make everyone aware of these twice weekly direct services.
0: Okay.
2: So you can leave Bermuda and head to Turks and Caicos.
0: Right.
2: Directly from Bermuda. You can get off the plane if you wish to stay in Turks and Caicos, or if you wish to onboard, you can stay on the flight and you go to Grand Cayman.
0: Wow.
2: So, you know, when it comes to what we're talking about, which is not just accessibility, but it's also convenience.
0: Yes.
2: It's convenient. And we want to make people aware that if this is something that is of interest

0: New York, which you can travel to via Westchester, or you could go through Newark, which is very popular during the summer season now that students are out of school.
1: Yeah, so. I've been through both of those airports, and very, very convenient. Yeah. I like Westchester, too, because there's no hustle, there's no hassle. It's just in and out of the airport and on your way.
0: Sell it for us, Glenn.
1: Yeah, for real. I mean, you know, LaGuardia, JFK, great airports. Mm-hmm. But, oh, man, you get to airport number three, you got to get to, or terminal number three, you got to get to terminal number eight or some other terminal. And it's like walking the length of the island.
0: Exactly. Exactly. So why not have a more convenient, you know, experience?
1: Absolutely.
0: That will definitely, you know, from airside to curbside in under 10 minutes.
1: Incredible.
0: You couldn't have asked for anything.
1: Absolutely. And then you jump off that airplane. You can get your Uber or your Lyft or limousine waiting. Or you can rent a car right there at the airport, and on your way you go.
0: And another one of those markets where it's going to have that similar kind of experience of convenience would be the new hub that we will introduce from moving from Orlando International to Orlando Sanford. So I haven't been to Sanford yet. However, I heard that it is very similar.
1: Very similar. And the airport's smaller, less busy than Orlando, where you know you have to get off the airplane and then you have to get the tram.
0: Yes.
1: To the main baggage claim area. So you're rushing to beat everybody on that little tram.
0: You are so experienced.
1: Yeah, man, I'm telling you. Because, you know, I have a physically challenged son. Mm-hmm. So, you know, we get sometimes special treatment because of that. But it still doesn't alleviate the inconvenience of certain aspects of the journey when you're going through certain airports.
0: Yeah,
1: you just can't avoid them.
0: And there you go.
1: I haven't been to Anguilla, though.
0: And Anguilla is one of those, it's like a hidden gem, like Bermuda, I would say. Having been there last year when we launched the flights, it was, I didn't know what to expect.
1: Okay.
0: And in terms of, you know, what sort of infrastructure did they have or what sort
1: kind of thing.
0: You know, activity did they offer?
1: Yeah.
0: Anguilla, I just describe as a place in which you want to go to really disconnect.
1: And relax.
0: And relax.
1: Gotcha.
0: It is that sort of, the island is quite small.
1: It takes you back in time.
0: It does.
1: When you think about how Bermuda used to be.
0: Exactly.
1: A lot less busier, right?
0: Yeah, yeah. And I feel as if Anguilla is that place to say, you know what? I need a few days to recharge.
1: Rejuvenate.
0: And rejuvenate.
1: Yeah.
0: So that was what we would describe Anguilla as. And then just like I said, some of the other routes that we're excited, we're bringing back Fort Lauderdale.
1: Nice.
0: So we have another option.
1: Yeah, a lot of cruises leave out of Fort Lauderdale.
0: A lot of cruises. So that's a good thing. And then Tampa. Tampa's going to be a new addition for us this year.
1: Really?
0: Yes. Yes.
1: Man, for the party people, man, you got Tampa.
0: Hey.
1: Tampa, man, they got those nightclubs on both sides of the street.
0: Exactly. Exactly.
1: In Midtown, man, I tell you.
0: If that's your, you know,
1: if that's your thing, younger generation, they like, you know, a lot of activity.
0: There you go.
1: Especially if you're single and you want to go to those establishments that has the environment conducive to you having that kind of a good time.
0: Exactly.
1: Tampa is just a great place for that.
0: It's amazing.
1: Yeah.
0: So these are the options that we are improving and enhancing connectivity between Bermuda and other markets and other regions.
1: Yeah.
0: And, you know, every day we say it, but we want to encourage you, if you've never flown on Bermuda Air, if you want a personalized Bermudian experience while 40,000 feet in the air, the only airline to travel with is with Bermuda Air, your national carrier.
1: Without turbulence, I might add.
0: Without turbulence.
1: Thank God, I'll knock wood on that. That's the only aircraft, that's the only flight, that's the only airline that I've not experienced turbulence yet.
0: Yeah. So continue to shout that and experience that. Thank you, Glenn. but I do want to mention a few other routes that we will be bringing to market. And while these are not direct services from Bermuda, they still offer connectivity.
1: Okay.
0: If you wish to try them out, we will be bringing Belize online.
1: Really?
0: So Belize, you will be able to travel from Bermuda to Boston, Fort Lauderdale, Newark, Tampa, and you'd be able to go through those markets to get to Belize on a Bermuda Air aircraft.
1: Okay.
0: So, you know, that's another, you know,
1: So you're just developing relationships to help expand.

0: your market access.
1: Exactly, exactly. We're also bringing Guatemala online.
0: Wow.
1: So there will be direct service to Guatemala through Boston.
0: So what determines you deciding as Bermudair what destinations would be viable and also conducive to your expansion?
1: That's an excellent question. Yeah. And believe it or not, we get asked that more times than not. When you look at the airline industry, you have to determine not just demand.
0: Yeah.
1: You also look at aircraft sizing.
0: Mm-hmm.
1: You look at markets that are accessible
0: right.
1: to that aircraft fleet as mm-hmm. well. You look at interest even from various destinations. So, for instance, Anguilla, the Anguilla government was very, you know, very attracted when they saw that Bermudair had come online. They had been looking for a direct service, and it opens up the conversation to what is possible,
0: mm-hmm.
1: pretty much.
0: Yeah.
1: So there's a lot, and kudos to the entire team, the commercial team, uh-huh. the flight ops team. There is a lot of work that goes into, you know, sourcing, just researching, searching
0: I'm sure.
1: for what will be yeah, the yeah. best markets.
0: And the best options.
1: And the right? best options. Yeah. So
0: and then now you're talking about Latin America. So that's opened up another whole area of options.
1: Region, yeah.
0: To go to all different places from Guatemala, right? All of
1: exactly.
0: The Central American, Latin American mm-hmm. countries.
1: Yeah. So so Bermudair is here to, you know, we're the small fish in the pond. However, we're making a big splash.
0: Yeah.
1: And that means that...
0: I like that.
1: Yeah, I mean, I just came up with that.
0: That's
1: kind of cool.
0: Small fish making a big splash.
1: But no, the industry, you know, we have a small fleet. But when we look at things like this, and I want to talk about that fleet, because with these new networks that we're going to be bringing online, there's also, you know, talks of more aircraft, of course, to ensure that we can service that entire schedule.
0: Right.
1: So we are looking at new aircraft, which we will bring online at the end of this year, which is great.
0: Nice.
1: And what are those aircrafts to be able to go the distances that we need them to go?
0: Yeah.
1: So
0: yeah, for real.
1: Yeah.
0: Before, like the UK.
1: Yes. Transatlantic is coming. Man, it's coming.
0: And even, you know, the Azores.
1: Mm-hmm.
0: I think there's huge demand for the Azores.
1: Yeah, absolutely.
0: Beautiful place.
1: Yeah.
0: Been there. I would go back again and again.
1: Mm-hmm.
0: It's just nice. And the people are friendly. Mm-hmm. Not much language barrier either. A lot of people speak in most of the public places, at least, English.
1: Yeah.
0: They're you know, bilingual.
1: Mm-hmm.
0: And just very warm environment altogether.
1: Yes, yes.
0: And the fishing expeditions.
1: Oh.
0: As long as you can handle some of the choppy seas, boy, you're guaranteed coming back with fish.
1: A good time.
0: It's incredible.
1: And we know the community here on the island, a wonderful Portuguese community.
0: Yes.
1: And yes, that is definitely always top of mind. It's about having the right aircraft to be able to take you. So as we look to transatlantic, as we look to expanding a little bit further beyond, we will ensure that we have the right size aircraft to be able to do that.
0: Awesome.
1: Yeah.
0: Now you have this young gentleman in the studio.
1: Yes.
0: Is that a part of your internship program?
1: It is. You remember.
0: Yeah. So he looks a little bashful.
1: Yeah.
0: He looks a little shy, but he's got a beautiful smile.
1: Yes.
0: He
1: did tell me he's a little shy. I'm not sure if he wants to speak on the radio, but he can say hello.
0: Yeah, say hello.
1: If you want to.
2: Hello, everybody.
0: Yeah, he speaks well.
1: Very well.
0: Maybe he's not wanting to speak because I might just say you want to come by and do an internship here.
1: Yeah. No, but this is, please introduce yourself.
2: Hello, everybody. My name is Elijah Ball. I'm 17. I'm in 12th grade, and I recently passed my private pilot's license and got my private pilot's license.
0: You're 17?
2: I'm 17, yes.
0: And you got your private pilot. So you would know Mr. Wilson, Pete.
2: Yes.
0: Yeah.
2: That is.
0: Yeah. Wow.
1: Yeah.
0: So congratulations.
1: Yeah, we're excited. We're so excited to have our interns. We just kicked off our internship, our aviation internship program this week, and we have seven young men.
0: Awesome.
1: Who started with us this week that are going to be rotating throughout each department. at Bermuda Air's organization, and they will get to learn a little bit about the functionality uh-huh. of each one of those departments, and they will be rotating with us for the next 6 to 8 weeks.
0: Okay.
1: And we're excited to have them on board with us.
0: Man, no Liana, that is just music to my ears. And it makes me feel so proud of Bermuda Air providing these kinds of opportunities, not just for the end line user, the passengers, mm-hmm. Providing the kind of options for them to enjoy excursions through, air travel, but because of the commitment to Bermudanization, mm-hmm. starting with internship. And then, of course, your fleet of pilots
1: yeah.
0: includes Bermudians, your onboard flight attendants, mm-hmm. almost exclusively
1: yeah, exactly.
0: include exactly. Bermudians. And that's really a commitment, I think, that is most appreciated by everyone mm-hmm. that flies and intends to fly on that aircraft. Mm-hmm. Now, Mr. Jabbar, are you rated to Kareem Abdul-Jabbar?
1: No.
0: You know who Kareem Abdul-Jabbar is?
2: I don't.
0: Okay. He was a 7'1" center for first the Milwaukee Bucks after he graduated from UCLA. And then he was traded to the Los Angeles Lakers. And he was a part of that dynasty with Magic Johnson, basketball players. But he was one of the greatest tall guys in basketball, Kareem Abdul-Jabbar. So, Mr. Jabbar, what is your professional aspirations? You have at 17 years old, your whole life ahead of you with a private pilot license in hand. That means you have an incredible opportunity to choose among the many, many, many different options in aviation.
2: I do. I think my main goal in the future and in life is to become a commercial airline pilot. One day I hope to work with Bermuda Air and as a pilot for them. But that's just my main goal right now, just to become a commercial airline pilot.
0: Well, congratulations, first and foremost. I glory in your spirit, and I wish you every continued success in achieving those aspirations. And looking at you in my presence here today, I don't think you are going to regret the choices that you've made. And I will predict that you're going to be one of the best pilots.
2: I appreciate it.
0: On any aircraft that you would be piloting. Yeah. So, you know, keep your eye on the prize, keep your focus. I can tell you're very disciplined, and you would have to be to have passed all of the rigorous examinations in the process of getting your license. What would you say to people that are young to encourage them if they are thinking about it, really want to do it, but don't think they cut for it because they may not understand what it takes? When did you really start the process of acquiring that private license? How old were you?
2: I was 14 when I took my first Discovery flight in Philadelphia.
0: 3 short years.
2: Yeah.
0: That's shorter than getting a bachelor's degree. That's awesome.
2: Yeah.
0: So what would you say to young folk like yourself, whether they be male or female, who might be considering or not even knowing what it is they want to do, but hearing today that at 17 you've obtained your private pilot license and now say, you know what, I think that may be something I want to check out. What would you say to them?
2: I would say become inspired by the people that have already done it before you. I'd also say just keep studying if you're already in it. Like, you'll get there eventually.
0: Mm-hmm.
2: And just keep going.
0: Now, where did you... It started in Bermuda, doing courses and that kind of thing?
2: Well, my inspiration started in Bermuda.
0: Okay,
2: but my Discovery flight was in Philadelphia.
0: Ah, really?
2: Yeah.
0: And where did you go to get the training? In Philadelphia as well?
2: So originally, I was doing training in Philadelphia, but I later moved down to Miami to get my license.
0: Oh, okay. And that would be a part of theory and practical, hands-on in the air, and all of that. And you need to get so many hours of being actually in the air.
2: Yes.
0: And then when you are actually being tested for your license, you're actually in the plane by yourself?
2: Well, I'm with the examiner when I'm being tested.
0: Okay.
2: But you do need solo flight time and hours by yourself to be able to qualify for that.
0: Right. Awesome. This is just incredible. Right? Yeah. Thank you so much bringing Mr. Jabbar by, because, you know,
1: Elijah Ball.
0: Elijah. Why did I think Jabbar? Did you say?
1: I thought it was a cute story. I thought you were referring to his height.
0: See, when you get 71 years old, you start hearing things that aren't even being said. So yes. I thought I heard Jabbar.
1: Yes, the son of Mr. Vic Ball.
0: Really?
2: Yes.
1: Yes.
0: I know your dad. No, your dad's the politician. Used to be.
2: Yeah, a former politician.
0: Politician.
1: Yep.
0: Senator.
1: Mm-hmm.
2: Yeah.
0: And great football player.
2: Yeah.
0: Played for Devonshire Colts.
2: I've heard, yeah.
0: Yeah. Wow. Small world.
1: Small world. And get in
0: Give
1: small.
0: Your mom and dad my very best regards.
2: Okay.
0: I love Vic. He's a good guy, great person, always been very solid. And you're coming from just a family of great stock. And your granddad as well. Vic Ball Sr. played a little bit of football with him. He was a good player as well for Devonshire Colts. Are you a Colts fan?
2: I am, because of my dad, yes.
0: Thank you very much.
1: By default.
0: Thank you very much. And that's good, because Colts, the one thing we love is maintaining that family unity, right?
1: Absolutely.
0: Character, sportsmanship, and unity. That's our motto at Devonshire Colts. Well, great to meet you, man.
2: Yes,
0: I apologize for thinking you were a Jabbar.
1: Yeah, I figured you might have heard something.
0: I don't know, because Ball doesn't even come close. You know, geez.
1: Yeah, we're excited to have Elijah and all the other gentlemen that are part of our internship program for the next couple weeks.
0: Okay.
1: And they will be, like I said, you know, going through all the different departments, and then at the end they will have they will be asked to do a presentation on all they've learned and all the knowledge and they've acquired over their internship. So this should be a really exciting summer, and we're happy to have them.
0: And
1: aboard.
0: You are fully subscribed now with your interns. You don't have any more vacancies, right?
1: No, all done. We're in the thick of it now.
0: Yes. So I know the last time you were here, you were encouraging people to reach out.
1: Yes.
0: And gave all of the information for them to find out more about the internship program with a view to being considered for the positions that were available. So it's great, absolutely great to hear that you're fully subscribed for the summer months in 2026.
1: Absolutely.
0: Yeah. So any specials going on right now, or do you need to just call and find out if there's anything special going on?
1: So we had a summer promotion going on right now, but that was geared towards holidays. I just always encourage people to watch the space.
0: Right.
1: There will be, you know, a winter escape. That was the last, promotion that we had going on.
0: Right.
1: But watch the space, because Bermuda Air has so much to offer.
0: Mm-hmm.
1: We are in the thick of summer travel now. Schools are out.
0: Yeah.
1: Family travel is underway. So we have a good, you know, couple months of peak season ahead of us.
0: Yes.
1: And then we will quickly shift into winter. Winter's going to be here before we know it. I know we just started summer, but here we go.
0: I know. It's like crazy how time is flying by so fast.
1: Exactly.
0: Liana, you have a website.
1: We do.
0: People will be able to go on the website and get all kinds of information.
1: Yes, they will. So just to refresh your memory, that website is www.flybermudair.com. That's spelled FlyBermudair.com. One A, not two A's, for my Bermuda Air folks out there.
0: A lot of people like still saying
1: Bermuda Air
0: as opposed to Bermuda Air.
1: But you know what? It's so Bermudian, right?
0: I know.
1: And it just shows us why we're the best.
0: I know. Like, you know, pronouncing our W's as V's,
1: mm-hmm.
0: and you know, our TH's as F's. Your birthday.
1: Exactly. So, you know, we are not. You know, we always welcome anybody who does say Bermuda Air out there, but we are Bermuda Air.
0: Yeah.
1: We encourage you, check out the website, see what's going on. All of our winter destinations are up, so if you're already into, you know, looking for that winter escape for the holiday season, you can start that as early as now. We are on sale. If you want to check out our Instagram page, we are at Fly Bermuda Air, and also our Facebook page as well. So please.
0: Telephone number?
1: 543-9200. That was a pop question.
0: Yeah. And you passed it with flying colors.
1: I hope so.
0: Probably as good as Elijah passed his flight exams.
1: There you go. Yeah.
0: And you also have relationships with travel agents. So
1: yes,
0: people
1: we do.
0: That are regularly using their travel agent, they can go through their travel agent to book a Bermuda Air flight.
1: Absolutely.
0: As well.
1: We encourage you to stop by our good partners at Travel Edge. If you are looking and you just want a little bit of more information, or you want some more knowledge, or you just want some help on how to book, whether it be flights, accommodations, you know, they're there for you. So
0: Trip Limited as well, right?
1: Trip as well. Yeah. Yes. So.
0: Awesome. Beautiful. So, Elijah, great to meet you. All the very best to you. And Miss Liana, always a pleasure.
1: Always a pleasure,
0: Have
1: Glenn.
0: A wonderful weekend, guys.
1: You are most welcome. You too. Bye-bye.

0: Magic 102.7. Good afternoon. You're on the air.
1: Good afternoon. This is Optimus calling, Mr. Glenn. How are you doing today?
0: I'm good. How you doing?
1: I'm doing great. I just called to big you up, you know?
0: Oh, thank you. Thank you, Septy. How you doing, man? How's
1: How's enough love and enough blessings, man, you know?
0: Yeah, how's the rice and the spice and everything nice going down there on North Shore Road?
1: Oh, everything is nice. Everything is slinging down here. Yeah, I have some jerk chicken and some rice and some fried chicken and everything mixed up and nice for you, coming up for you right now.
0: Nice. You know, I was down there after you guys had opened, man, and I saw Mr. Singh as well recently. And, man, the food just scrumptious.
1: Oh, my God.
0: Man.
1: Thank you.
0: Man. What was so pleasing to the eye was to see so many people just, stopping by. I don't know where they're finding parking because the parking lot was full, so they have to go and park somewhere close by and just walk to get their meal, right?
1: Yeah. Eventually, the home beside us, right in front of us, they gave us permission so cars could park over there to pick up their food. So it's a little bit easier for people that's flowing down. Now, if you have an overflow, they could park the car next door. And they could come in, but if you love the food, you will find it. You know what I mean?
0: Nice.
1: People love the food, and they're coming for it.
0: Absolutely. Well, man, thank you so much for the well wishes. I really appreciate you, my good friend, and I wish you all the best there.
1: Yeah, man, I wish you all the best too, man. You know, you have a good friend, man.
0: Yeah.
1: Respect.

0: And it's Magic 102.7 FM, 2 minutes before the top of the hour. We have a very special in-studio guest this afternoon here on Magic. None other than the Deputy Premier, Deputy Leader of the Bermuda Progressive Labour Party, the Honourable. The Honourable Zane Disilva. What's your middle name?
1: Stephen Joseph.
0: Oh, really? Oh,
1: yes, sir.
0: Okay. All right, okay.
1: Some people say Joseph Stephen. Depends on what church I'm going to.
0: And you're a member of Vernon Temple Lady
1: Church. I certainly am. That's my church.
0: Yeah, man.
1: That's my peeps up in Southampton.
0: I hear you.
1: Now, wait a minute. Before you go on, Mr. Blakeney.
0: Yes, sir.
1: You are honorable, too. A lot of people may not realize that. But you're Mr. Glenn, the Honorable Mr. Glenn Blakeney, former minister and JPMP of Bermuda Parliament.
0: Don't remind me. Especially with what's going on today.
1: Okay, all right. Yeah, yeah. Now, Glenn, I have to tell you, I'd spend 3-4 hours here with you.
0: Yeah, but you got to be at Government House.
1: I have to be up at Government House. Right? I am the Deputy Premier of the country, and I have duties to fulfill along with the Premier at the Government House at 3:30. So
0: what the heck is going on, man? I mean, every political party has their internal challenges.
1: Yes.
0: And we're getting to the end of the current premier's tenure as premier. He's going to be resigning in October. I believe the delegate's office will be from the 20th of October until, 31st or something like that?
1: Well, it's all that week.
0: Yeah.
1: It will culminate with the election of
0: new premier,
1: new leader and premier.
0: On the
1: 28th of October.
0: So, members of parliament are a very interesting group.
1: Yes, they are. As I look at a former one.
0: Yeah.
1: Yes.
0: But the one thing I did was show up.
1: Well, you did.
0: Yeah.
1: In a lot of different ways.
0: In a lot of different ways.
1: Yes, yes.
0: As would be indicative of you.
1: Yes.
0: And your commitment to serving the country. But you have some MPs on either side of the political divide that don't necessarily show up. You will find that they are more absent than present at the House of Assembly. It would be interesting to know who those MPs are. Their constituents should know.
1: There is a record kept of those in attendance, and it's open to the public.
0: Yeah.
1: So that will show itself
0: on both sides of the political
1: divide. And both sides,
0: yeah.
1: And in anyone's defense, Glenn, whether it be in the past, current, or in the present, you'll know this, some of us as MPs have other commitments.
0: Situations, other commitments.
1: Some people work full time. Work part time. It's nothing new.
0: Well, I've always had a problem with the part time. If you're a minister, if you're an MP.
1: Well, hold it. Let's be clear. You said members of parliament.
0: Members of parliament, if they have another job,
1: Glenn, in my humble opinion.
0: I don't have a problem with that.
1: In my humble opinion, you cannot be a part-time minister.
0: Yeah.
1: Those I know and you know that we have had part-time ministers in the past, you can't do that job part-time.
0: No, there's no way. Not with my experience, and I think you should, when given that awesome responsibility, should serve with selflessness, meaning that everything and everybody almost comes before you.
1: Absolutely. I go, Glenn, 4:35 mornings until 9:30, 10:30, sometimes 11 at night.
0: Yeah.
1: And that's 7 days a week.
0: Yeah. Yeah.
1: And no matter where I go, whether I say, listen, I haven't seen my wife for maybe an hour this week. Let me take her out for a little breakfast or a little dinner.
0: Yeah.
1: Whilst we're having breakfast or dinner, we never, ever, ever have dinner without someone interrupting.
0: Yeah.
1: Never.
0: I know.
1: Absolutely. Never.
0: And of course, I have a physically challenged son. So, it was extremely challenging to have my wife be there 24/7, pretty much, even while running the company, because I disassociated myself from the company when I became a minister. I wasn't doing any day-to-day operations. Mm-hmm. Many people may not realize that, but I just felt it incumbent upon me, given that responsibility, that I should have nothing that conflicted with me. And as a result of that, I almost lost the company. Because it was neglected with regard to leadership.
1: And of course, when you took that role, Glenn, it will never be lost on me some of the challenges you faced then,
0: yeah,
1: and you face now because of your political affiliation.
0: Oh, absolutely.
1: And you will know that I've said it many times, not only on this show but in other places, and at times, and you would have no idea. But when I get in certain circles, I challenge people to come to this station and promote their businesses.
0: I appreciate
1: because
0: that.
1: Because everyone knows that you in particular with this station and allowing people the freedom to speak has been detrimental to your business, and certain businesses just will not give you the time of day.
0: Absolutely.
1: And it's unfair. And
0: you know what shocked me?
1: Credit to you and Gwen and your team for surviving.
0: We're just hanging in there. Yeah.
1: And that's at times it's been really, really tough.
0: Yeah, and that's what we're doing, surviving. But you know what really warmed my heart and was rather shocking. I interviewed the late Sir John Swan twice on the station, and I don't know how he knew, but he says, I know it's got to be challenging being in this business, being who you are. And he actually appealed to people listening to support the station because of the kind of things that we do as a communications company. Mm-hmm. He also... after both, but the first time, he pulled out of his pocket a check. And it was signed and dated, but it didn't have any amount on it.
1: I hope you wrote a million in real quick.
0: No. He said to me, I said, you haven't put any amount in it, Sir John. He says, no, you whatever you want, whatever. I said, I don't want to disinherit your children. He thought that was funny,
1: right?
0: And I gave it back to him. I said, it would be totally disrespectful. And so he did write an amount. And the next time he came, he did as well. And he wanted to come a third time. And he wanted to come a third time specifically to be in the room with some young people. Because he wanted to engage with some young people on the radio. Unfortunately, God had other plans for him.
1: No, you got to be careful. You should explain that a little bit, because Sir John was up in age, and you and I might be young.
0: I know, for real. He was, he was. I think it would have been about 91, maybe on his 91st year, you know, and you can take away from the contribution that he's made to this country to help make this country what it is today. Sure. No two ways about it. And as I had said in my tribute to him in the House of Assembly, he's the only one that, in my humble opinion, was brave enough and courageous enough to actually take the country to a referendum on independence. And that's kind of embarrassing for me, because the Bermuda Progressive Labor Party, in the very first platform, in the very first manifesto, they said one of the major endeavors that they had as a political party was to...
1: Still on the first page of our Constitution.
0: Might as well not even be in the Constitution.
1: But it was some other, to be fair, it was some other things at play there, too.
0: Well, so people say, but regardless, you have sometimes reasons and other times excuses, and everything that
1: politics
0: would try to explain this one to me is an excuse. But be that as it may, it is what it is. Now we're here, we've come full circle, we're going to have a change of leadership, we've got people vying for the position, and other positions as well. So it's
1: all the executive positions are up
0: for re-election.
1: Yeah.
0: So that's going to be...
1: As per our Constitution, every four years, we have been doing that from the day we started. So here we are.
0: So many people were surprised when you had withdrawn your name after declaring before anybody that you were interested in assuming the leadership.
1: Well, I think what a lot of people missed in that headline, Glenn, was I was asked if I was ready to lead.
0: Yeah.
1: And I said to the podcaster at the time, I said, if David Burt was to get hit by the proverbial bus, I'm ready to lead.
0: Right.
1: If David got hit by the bus today, I'm ready to lead. Ready to lead in that circumstance is a little different than if you vie for and you're successful in leadership. And I've expressed to you and many others in many different forums my reasons for that withdrawal. And you will know that I said two things. It was health and family.
0: Yes.
1: And that was very important to me. And it was a big decision.
0: Yeah.
1: Since then, you will know that through the grace of God, the health is
0: improved.
1: Nice.
0: Yep.
1: It's I'm in a good space,
0: mm-hmm.
1: and I'm happy. And I have announced that I'll be ready to run for deputy leader in October.
0: Oh, okay.
1: And I always say this, Glenn. I don't worry about tomorrow.
0: Yeah.
1: God's already there.
0: Yeah.
1: So you
0: that's
1: know,
0: a,
1: I'm
0: attitude,
1: guided. I'm
0: yeah,
1: guided.
0: Yeah.
1: I'm happy and excited for life in general at the moment.
0: Mm-hmm.
1: Was a tough 3-4 years for my family, as you know.
0: Mm-hmm.
1: There are a lot of people, and there are, I would say, there are several people in several different places that do not like saying this over being part of the PLP, and that's the fight I've been fighting for 20 years.
0: I think that's obvious from the very first time that you declared your allegiance.
1: Right from jump. That's right.
0: Right from jump,
1: 2007.
0: Yeah.
1: So it's been
0: What made you come to that decision? Because like many others who have come to that decision, they have been excommunicated from the community that would be their affinity group, right? Whether they be of Portuguese descent or whether they be of Caucasian lineage. You know, I can think of many that they kind of like just completely fell off the radar and were treated persona non grata by their own.
1: Financially torn apart because of their affiliation.
0: Oh, amazing.
1: Yeah.
0: They can't do that to you.
1: Well, they tried. Just recently, you know, they tried.
0: Yeah, they kind of denied you something at the Butterfield Bank, didn't
1: they? Well, the bank called my mortgage. Butterfield Bank called my mortgage. And I went through a tough time because I sent them the money they didn't think I had. And and they sent it back.
0: Yeah. What?
1: Yeah, so they want to... You know, you have to prove your source of funds. And I only had that one bank for 30 years. They knew and had every transaction I ever made. So that told me that this was something else at play.
0: Oh, it had to be. And especially after we provided the opportunity to Butterfield Bank as a government.
1: And I was a part of that government.
0: We were in the room.
1: We bailed them out.
0: We bailed them out by way of a guarantee.
1: And look what they're doing now.
0: That provided the opportunity for the proprietors at that time to go out and solicit, or if not, explore opportunities to
1: because of the $200 million guarantee that this PLP government gave
0: them. That's right. Mm-hmm. I was in the room with you at the time, and they came with hat in hand.
1: Yes, they did. They sure did.
0: How short our memories are.
1: Yep.
0: Right?
1: Yep. But, as I say, Glenn, God don't sleep.
0: No. Amen.
1: God
0: and thank
1: does not
0: God,
1: sleep.
0: And thank God for that.
1: Yeah.
0: You're going to have to leave in about a couple of minutes. How's things at your constituency level? Because that's where all politics starts. All politics is local.
1: Oh, my constituency. Things are beautiful, man.
0: Yeah.
1: Okay. I'm always in my community, and as well as everyone else's. But no, I'm pretty tight with my community. My executive are all from my community, my branch, our people. I mean, I'm always in my community.
0: Very, very active.
1: Yeah, always.
0: Constituency and,
1: always.
0: And branch. With respect to housing, your...
1: I'm excited about housing.
0: I know. I've seen some of these. They're not prefab. They're special housing, right?
1: No. What they are is they're precast concrete. Glenn.
0: Okay. Okay.
1: You might remember years ago under our government in 2011... we undertook to build 100 homes up in Dockyard.
0: Uh-huh.
1: These were the precast concrete homes. You would never know the difference between those homes and a traditional build.
0: Wow.
1: We had built 20 of them when we lost the election in 2012. The OBA came along and canceled that contract. So 80 homes got canceled.
0: Even knowing that we needed the homes, they still canceled them only because it was a PLP initiative?
1: Yeah. So those are the homes that we're going with at the moment, and we're going to build about 229 of them. And I'm excited, Glenn. I'm really, really excited. Using this precast system, we can erect these couple of hundred homes within the next 14 to 18 months.
0: Wow.
1: So I can assure you that, you know, 12 to 18 months from today,
0: mm-hmm.
1: we will have over 229 more homes, additional to the ones we already had in the hopper that we are refurbishing, like your Chelsea's, your Harmony Hall, Middletown.
0: St. David's as well.
1: St. David's, the Battery, So, so you take those along with these, and we'll be like maybe in that time period between this year and next year, 350-odd homes.
0: Municipalities are coming under your remit as well.
1: They are.
0: And it was not passed by the upper house, so you had to kind of wait a year?
1: No, we have to wait a year. So next February we come back, and we do not have to go to the Senate. We just lay the bill, and it's passed.
0: And then you become the czar of the municipalities, both Hamilton and St. George.
1: Correct.
0: Yeah.
1: Correct.
0: When we had Sir John on, his gung-ho feeling was that Hamilton could be brought to even greater life with the development of the waterfront.
1: He's not wrong.
0: Yeah.
1: So it certainly could.
0: With the government now taking the reins of the municipality, then the government will have the prerogative to do as it would in the best interest of the municipalities in service to the country as far as progress is concerned, and developing even greater opportunities for not just entrepreneurs, but for those that will be visiting the island to enjoy the, you know, improved amenities in
1: Absolutely.
0: The capital cities.
1: Absolutely. One thing I would like to say is that with this new mayor, Mr. Michael Branco, and his new consuls, that team, I am very confident that with this mayor and the new consulars that are on board, and some of the old too, the consulars I never had too many issues with, but you know, history will show that the former mayor and myself and Dr. Brown, we didn't have the best of working relationships. Mm. But I will say with this new mayor, I've known Michael Branco for many years, and I expect us to actually be beating to the same tune when it comes to the municipalities and what we're going to do in the future.
0: Okay. Any final words that you'd like to share with our listeners?
1: Outside of wishing you happy birthday, Glenn.
0: Not me, but Inter-Island Communications.
1: Happy birthday to you, man. This is you, Island Intercommunications. That's you, Glenn.
0: It's not really. It's my team. It's those
1: that's made it
0: successful.
1: True, it's true.
0: It's the same that you would say about
1: that's
0: Island
1: right,
0: Construction.
1: Island Construction. Yeah, no, yeah, you're yeah. right. I always, you know that I never take credit.
0: That's right.
1: I always give credit to my team. So
0: as well you should.
1: But no, if I could leave, and we'll do this again when we have time, but I am super, super excited about housing in the country. You will know that I announced that we have secured $114 million towards housing in the next 14 to 18 months.
0: Okay.
1: Minister of Finance, the Premier, Financial Secretary, have an awesome team. We have tons of professionals, Glenn, too many to mention, who have worked along with me during this period. And we got to the stage where we did issue two contracts in the last week or two.
0: Okay.
1: And like I said, it's $114 million. I will produce 229 homes in the next 14 to 18 months. And maybe more that's going to start during that period too.
0: Well, my prayer and wish is that whoever becomes the premier we'll see the value in keeping you as the incumbent Minister of Housing and Municipalities, you know, because 24 hours is a long time in politics.
1: In
0: right?
1: politics, 24 hours is a very long time, Glenn. You know, who knows? As we've seen in the last 24 hours, a lot can happen in 24 hours in politics. Yes,
0: absolutely.
1: Sir.
0: Well, have a wonderful weekend, and we're going to allow you to get out here to undertake your responsibility of being there at Government House for that cabinet reshuffle.
1: Yes. Thank you, Glenn. Thank you to your team. Talk soon.
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3: Yeah, it's now 29 minutes after the hour. And telephone lines are open at 297-1027. Magic, good afternoon. You are on the air.
4: Mr. Blakeney.
3: Yes.
4: Hi, Gloria. It's just
3: hi.
4: It's so good to hear you, you know?
3: Yes, I hear you good.
4: Yeah, I just want to say congratulations to you in your communication for all that you've done for the community. You know, and the different kinds of programs that you have. I really have only been listening to your radio about 5 years now, and this is 22, is that right?

0: Yes.
1: It's been a while.
0: It's been a while.
1: But having my own business, I was not able to do that. I wasn't able to listen.
0: Oh, I understand, but thank you so much.
1: Yeah, but the and then all the different ones. And I keep remembering when we had COVID and how much informative information that you sent over the years with Dr. Brown. It was absolutely very informative to everybody, I would think, you know. And then the other programs that come on, Dr. Liu, Mr. Richardson, and the kind of people that they have on is of such quality and knowledge, and yourself.
0: Dr. Darling and
1: Dr. Darling, yes.
0: Shangri-La Durham Thompson as well.
1: It's so many that really bring informative. And Mr. Blaine, I know it's not easy having a business, but I feel and I pray for you and your wife and the rest of your family for health and everything that you need.
0: Thank you.
1: Keep on succeeding, all right?
0: Thank you very much.
1: I just want to say that as short as possible. But I just want to say that to you, okay? It's
0: yes.
1: Great to hear you, okay?
0: Thank you. God bless you.
1: Right. Bye-bye.
0: Magic 102.7, good afternoon, you're on the air.
2: And good afternoon, and how are you?
0: I'm good, thank you.
2: Don't worry, I listen to all your programs. I could hardly get you, but you know how it is.
0: What do you mean you could hardly get me? Where you at?
2: Because your programs are busy and you can't just call through like that, because I tried before.
0: Okay.
2: Yes, and congratulations on your 22-year.
0: Thank you.
2: You know. And I'm stop. I love them to death. Don't worry, I listen to everybody, but I don't call everybody.
0: Okay, thank you very much.
2: You know who it is, don't you?
0: I think so.
2: Yes, and you still got my message for me?
0: Yeah, I think so. It's here.
2: My son, you know. I'm got it for me.
0: Yeah, you wanted the song, so you got it, right?
2: No, I'm gonna get it. You said you got it down there.
0: Yeah, I got it on a USB stick.
2: It's a pleasure talking to you.
0: Thank you.
2: And your wife and everybody, just have a good time. You had a nice Father's Day.
0: Very quiet, very relaxing. Yes.
2: Yeah, and peaceful in it.
0: Yes.
2: And it's always a pleasure. You just have a good weekend and be safe.
0: And likewise, God bless you. Thank you.
2: All right, sweetie. Okay, bye bye. Bye.
0: Magic 102.7, good afternoon, you're on the air.
3: Good afternoon, Mr. Blakeney, how are you?
0: Hello, I'm good, thank you, how are you?
3: I'm just grateful. I am grateful and thankful, and congratulations, 22 years.
0: Yes, thank you.
3: Oh, that's awesome. Thank you for sticking in there for us Bermudians, a radio station we can trust.
0: Thank you.
3: To tell us the truth, and don't give up.
0: Well,
3: my radio don't go on no other station.
0: Oh, I appreciate that.
3: I really, really, really do appreciate. And Beverly, Ferreira, Nikita, especially Dr. Durlin. Oh, my gracious.
0: He's on leave until September 5th.
3: Yeah, he did. He told us that I could get him on YouTube or something, he said.
0: Yeah, probably.
3: I think he said he could still get his programs on YouTube.
0: Yeah, yeah.
3: But you're doing an awesome job, you and your wife and all the staff there. We appreciate 102.7.
0: Thank you very much.
3: Oh, congratulations. Wow, can you believe it? All that. 22 years has gone by already.
0: It seems like yesterday when I think about it, you know what I mean?
3: Uh-huh.
0: It doesn't seem like it's been that long until I start thinking about some of the things that we have actually done. And then
3: yes.
0: I'm like, wow, you know, we've done a few things.
3: Yes, sir. This station is for Bermudians.
0: Amen.
3: And to think it's going all around the world.
0: Yep.
3: Oh, I'm so thankful to God.
0: Amen. Amen.
3: Keep up the network, okay?
0: Thank you. I will.
3: God bless you.
0: Bless you as well.
3: Okay, darling. Okay, bye-bye.
0: Magic 102.7, good afternoon. You're on the air.
4: Yes, good afternoon. How are you today?
0: I'm good, thank you. And you?
4: I'm fine. I wondered if you're going to recognize my voice and act Barclay-eyed, and you play my music on the radio station. I appreciate it.
0: Got to be Pat. It's got to be Pat. It's got to be that golden voice for God.
4: I said, let me just try to disguise it.
0: My classmate.
4: Yeah, back in the day, a lot of people don't realize I'm back in the day, Donnell, myself, or whatever.
0: Yep.
4: But I just want to say I appreciate all the work that comes through your radio stations.
0: Thank
4: and everyone
0: you.
4: That is used, it's a blessing, and it is really needed. It's very timely, and I appreciate that they play my music and I get encouragement from that. So just continue on doing what you're doing. Let God lead and guide you.
0: Thank you very much. God bless you. God bless you. Thank you.
4: All right. Bye-bye.

0: Well, that's so nice of you guys. Man, you don't know how much that means to us all here at Inter Island Communications to hear the appreciation from those who listen and have been listening for 22 years almost. On Sunday, it'll be 22 years, July the 5th. You guys are so very, very much appreciated. Magic 102.7, good afternoon. You're on the air.
1: Well, good afternoon.
0: Hello.
1: It's a lesson in those 22 years, and I just wanted to congratulate you guys for 22 years being on the air.
0: Thank you. Would you get your radio up a little bit loud?
1: I left before it became Magic. This is Cheryl Miners.
0: Oh, hi, Cheryl. How you doing?
1: Cheryl Guthrie.
0: Yeah, my one of my, well, I think you were my very first employee.
1: Sorry, I didn't hear that.
0: I think you were my first employee. We hired you before we hired anybody else.
1: Absolutely. Yeah. So it was my privilege serving you guys during that time. So I just want to echo that.
0: Thank you so much, and give my best to Earl.
1: Okay.
0: Thank you, Cheryl. Then. God bless you.
1: Take care. Bye-bye.
0: Magic 102.7, good afternoon. You are on the air.
2: Wow. 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
0: Bubba, how you doing?
2: Man, I'm blessed and thankful, my brother. And I'm thanking you and giving you congratulations on 22 wonderful and notorious years of operating between the ears, the microwaves and all the updates and stuff that you give. Just appreciating you, your dialogue and your station, and also to your great staff that you have. So
0: thank you.
2: From over here, we're just saying bless you and thank you, and may you, like they say in the song, may you have many more.
0: Thank you very much, sir.
2: Yeah.
0: Magic 102.7, good afternoon, you're on the air.
3: Good morning, Mr. Blakeney. Good afternoon, Mr. Blakeney.
0: Good afternoon.
3: How are you?
0: I'm good. Thank you.
3: And I just want to call and say I thank you and appreciate you for giving my young son a chance on your radio station to host Sports Radio, I think it was called.
0: Oh, yeah.
3: The Monday night.
0: Okay.
3: And I think because of your radio show has gained confidence, is now scoring cricket, he's writing for the Royal Gazette. And so thank you.
0: That's so awesome.
3: I listen to the lady every morning driving into work.
0: Okay.
3: And I thoroughly enjoy Dr. Connie Frist on a Friday afternoon, I think it is.
0: Yes, correct.
3: So just happen to be driving out now and listening to the radio program. So thank you again for all that you have done for Bermuda.
0: Thank you, and give my very best to your son.
3: Thank you. Bye-bye.
0: Magic 102.7, good afternoon. You're on
4: here. Mr. Blakeney, you know this voice. Yes. Number one fan here.
0: Is this my namesake, Glenn?
4: No, I'm Kelvin Simmons.
0: Kelvin, okay.
4: Okay. Yes.
0: Okay. Okay.
4: I'm on the radio all the time.
0: Yeah, I hear you. I hear you.
4: And Beverly.
0: That's right. I hear you. I hear you often.
4: And yes, sir. I always say this is the best radio station in the world. Not but what I say, but God say.
0: Thank you.
4: You're not doing a great job. Keep up the good work.
0: Thank you very much.
4: I'm one of your number one listeners, okay?
0: All right. I appreciate that.
4: Keep up your good work.
0: Thank you.
4: Thank you very much.
0: Magic 102.7, good afternoon. Okay, you know what? I had began to talk about the World Cup, but the phones are going on because I love football. I love football at this level, so we're gonna just go over that. Before I go off the air, I'm gonna say a few things about the World Cup. But we're gonna go back to the phone lines because they're just going crazy. Magic 102.7. Good afternoon.
5: Yes, good afternoon. Is that my good friend Glenn Blakeney?
0: Yes, it is.
5: Well, this is one of your favorite people from up in the western part of the country.
0: Sounds like Carla.
5: Yes, yeah. Man, I'm telling you, come on, Poochie, look into your good tea, you know. Rest be caving now.
0: Keep the end in view, yeah.
5: I'm just tuned in to say, well, humbly, I thank you for what you've done recently. We don't have to, you know,
0: reference
5: it like that.
0: Yes.
5: Appreciate it.
0: You're very welcome.
5: But more importantly, I'm here to say congratulations.
0: Thank you.
5: To you on this milestone. What, 22?
0: 22 years, yeah.
5: Oh, wow. Glenn, you know, I've had some good times on this radio show. But listen, it's a special day, and I'm not going to hold up because I'm sure there are many people who want to call in. But I had to call in and say hello to my good friend, and may God continue to bless you.
0: Thank you. And may God continue to bless you as well. And please give my love to Frederica.
5: I was just going to say to you, I had to take her to an appointment, but I'll be sure to tell her that I did say on her behalf as well, congratulations and all the best going forward.
0: Thank you very much.
5: You're quite welcome. Enjoy the weekend.
0: And you too, Carla.
5: Bye. Thank you. Bye.
0: Magic 102.7, good afternoon. You're on the air.
6: Good afternoon, Mr. Smooth.
0: Hey, what's happening, friend?
6: Hey, man. I'm doing okay, man.
0: Good, good.
6: You know, I'm finding it hard to believe that 22 years has gone by so fast, because it seems like it's just the other day.
0: I know, really, right?
6: When I was listening on the radio.
0: Yeah.
6: And you know what I would love to hear?
0: What's that?
6: And you may not be able to do it all. I may not want to do it, I don't know. But from the early days, well, I'm trying to remember, man. Who was the young lady that was hosting on the radio show when you first started?
0: Beyonce Fox.
6: Okay. Was there anybody else that came after her?
0: Nefertari. Nefertari Swenson.
6: Mr. Thang. No.
0: Uh-huh.
6: The one from Atlanta.
0: From Chicago.
6: Oh, she's from Chicago.
0: Yeah, yeah.
6: Who's that?
0: Yeah, Beyonce Fox.
6: Okay.
0: Yeah.
6: As a tribute to the station, and just looking back, if you have any of those recordings, maybe you can put one on maybe sometime. I don't know.
0: Yeah.
6: Just as a throwback. You know
0: yeah,
6: I mean?
0: Yeah, yeah, yeah. You know what? I do have, I think I have some stuff, like some calls, some prank calls maybe from Teo Dill when he was doing
6: really?
0: The show. Yeah, I think I may have some of them still in the library. I'm going to see if I could find some of the crazy stuff that Teo used to do. He was the greatest. He was the greatest, man. But I'm gonna try and look for something from Teo, and I'll play something like a blast from the past.
6: Yeah, that'd be great.
0: Okay.
6: The other thing I'm gonna tell you is that you probably didn't see it because he kind of was in and out, but your good friend. I'm gonna use his radio name. Sergio Dean was here.
0: Oh, right. Yeah, Sturgis.
6: You know that?
0: Sturgis. I didn't know he was here.
6: Yeah. He was here for the burial of his brother.
0: Oh, which one?
6: Danny.
0: Really?
6: Yeah.
0: Wow.
6: Yeah.
0: Man, my condolences to the family. I had no idea. I'm not a regular reader of the obituaries.
6: Oh, yeah.
0: It's a kind of depressing for me, so
6: yeah,
0: I'm not really, you know.
6: Neither am I.
0: Yeah, I had no idea.
6: But the thing is that we guys all grew up in it. Well, I can't say it like that. But anyway, yeah, I would say we guys.
0: They were
6: way ahead of me.
0: Okay. I worked with Denny down by the sea. He was a television guy for ZFB.
6: Well, when I was up to college studying electronics, I did a day release thing down there, and I was working with Delano.
0: Okay, yeah, Delano Ingham, yeah.
6: Yeah, but those guys, they all came out of the same neighborhood, and Danny's mother, Sturgis' mother, was actually my godmother, you know.
0: Oh, wow, okay.
6: Yeah, yeah.
0: Yeah, they came from up Princess Estates.
6: Yep, and I stayed right on the other side, Pembroke Park side.
0: Okay, you know? Okay, I got you.
6: But, you know, at that time, and I was growing up, I mean, his son and I used to hang out a lot together, and I'm sure you remember the MGB here, right?
0: Oh, yeah, yeah, yeah.
6: Oh, yeah, yeah. But I think I tell you before, you know, I didn't have too much hair back then, but I remember being in that car, and my hair was blowing back.
0: I
6: had a close haircut, okay? So I think you know that Sturgis used to love that car.
0: Oh, he did, man. He worshipped that car. Yeah, yeah.
6: And the missus was also pretty good in it, too.
0: And yeah, yeah.
6: Those
0: yeah.
6: are some days, man.
0: Yeah.
6: Those are really
0: but, you know, Sturgis was the ultimate radio celebrity, man. That guy, he not only sounded good, he looked as good as he sounded. He was a musician. He was a ladies' man. That guy was he was just phenomenal.
6: Mr. Onion Patch.
0: Yeah, man, and you know, I always thought that he had the best radio voice ever.
6: Yeah, he had a good radio. Yeah, he definitely did. Yeah. You know,
0: and he was one of the first black radio personalities in New York on WABC.
6: Wait.
0: Yeah.
6: He was on WABC?
0: He was on WABC, yeah.
6: Right, because I only remember him on WBLS.
0: Yeah, WABC radio way before WBLS.
6: Oh, sure. I didn't know about that.
0: Oh, yeah.
6: Okay, yeah, telling me something, man.
0: And I believe he worked in New Jersey on WNJR. He also worked on CD 100, which was a jazz station before it went the way of the dinosaur. It was a jazz station in New York for a few years. He worked there as well, and a few other stations, I believe.
6: Well, you know, I think that in some ways, because there are some other radio personalities that, you know, started in Bermuda and went out to stateside.
0: Mm-hmm. Yep.
6: But I think that... in some ways, when he was here, he was being held back a bit because I think he really blossomed after he left Bermuda, you know?
0: Oh, yeah.
6: And,
0: oh, yeah.
6: I used to make sure any time I was in New York, I always tuned into WBLS.
0: WBLS, yeah, man. Yeah.
6: I didn't want to tell that I used to listen to Kiss FM too sometimes, you know?
0: Yeah, yeah,
6: Especially on Friday nights where they had the Friday night dance.
0: Yeah, the club vibe, yeah.
6: Yeah. And then later on, you know, being in the field of music, we actually did our own version of the Friday Night Dance Party. That was back in the 80s. But, you know, those were some really good times in radio, man. I mean, I still love radio. In fact, I listen to more radio than I probably watch TV, you know?
0: Okay, yeah.
6: And I just want to really congratulate you guys, man, at Inter Island Radio, because you have added a lot to radio here in Bermuda. And I listen to, I'm not going to say I don't listen to the other radio station, I do, but I listen to Inter Island much more than the others. And I'm glad that you're doing still what you're doing now with the talk show, because to me that is crucial. You know, this is the voice of the people. And if for no reason, I always want to tune in to see what's on people's minds. And I appreciate that you're still carrying that on. I know you're a busy guy. But you're still carrying it on, man, and I really appreciate it, man. And I wish Inter Island Radio much more success, even into the future, man.
0: Thank you so much.
6: So, all the best to you, man. Keep it going, and I'll stay tuned in.
0: Thank you. Thank you so very much. And I just promised that caller that I would play. I don't know what these are. All right, but I'm going to do a couple of calls. Wake up calls here. I think I found a few. It was one that was really, really funny that Teo did years ago when he was on the air. Let me see. If I could find, I don't know if I can find that one, but I got a couple. I think I got at least two. Let's see if I could find another one. I'm going to play them back to back. I don't know what they are, so I hope they're radio friendly and nothing. Okay, I got a hilarious one here. Okay, I got three back to back. So we're going to go back in time in just a few, just to reminisce a little bit about the things we used to do over there on Hot 107.5 when we had, you know, Teo Dill, Miss Thing was on there, Nefertari, Bootsy was one of the first radio personalities, and we're going full circle because he's back on Hot 107.5 now. Magic 102.7, good afternoon, you're on the air.
7: Good afternoon, Mr. Blakeney. I pulled over just so that I could think. I realized Is it today, the 22nd?
0: No, it's here? No. It'll be on Sunday, the 5th of July.
7: Well, first of all, I've got to thank you because you have helped. I've called in a couple of times to complain when I wasn't treated right.
0: Okay.
7: The person came on and you helped me out there. So thank you from the bottom of my heart.
0: Oh, you're very welcome. I don't know who I'm talking to or how I helped you, but I'm glad
7: that's
0: I helped.
7: I'm a senior and I call up and complain.
0: Uh-huh.
7: And you helped me out.
0: Oh.
7: During the 22 years. So I thank you from the bottom of my heart.
0: Well, thank you.
7: And also, I also want to, I don't know who does the, I turn my radio on at 4 o'clock in the morning.
0: Uh-huh.
7: 7, because the girls are walking and carrying on.
0: Oh, okay.
7: They play the best music ever. I told your wife one time, I think she said it's your daughter.
0: Okay.
7: But tell her, don't change a thing.
0: Okay.
7: Thank you, thank you, thank you.
0: Okay.
7: You don't realize just how much your station has helped me and lots of others.
0: Right.
7: So I wish you complete success. Please don't go anywhere anytime soon, all right?
0: Yeah, okay.
7: I'm going to be kicking for another at least 10, 15 years. I expect to see you guys right there. Have a good day.
0: Thank
7: Love you.
0: You
7: guys.
0: Thank you all very right? much. Thank you very much. And you guys have just been so kind. And my wife just walked in. Come, Gwen, you got it, because everybody's been, you know, paying tribute to the station and complimenting the station. Sure, you got a few words to say. You don't like, I know you like to sing, you hate talking.
8: No, you know I don't like talking.
0: Come here, Joanne, come here.
8: This is quite a nice surprise.
0: It's a surprise for me too. That's our staff. So folks, what she's referring to is that there are balloons in here and it's just the staff that's done it for us, you and me. Yeah, I had no idea. So they've got a bunch of cupcakes, they've got balloons, they got drink, they've got some food too, I think.
8: Yeah.
0: But food. You just filled your tummy with your friend.
8: I just came from lunch, yeah. But
0: how you doing, Joe?
8: Cupcake.
0: You retired folks out there enjoying yourselves.
8: That's right, it's wonderful.
0: Hamilton Princess.
8: Yeah, the guy said at Hamilton Princess, he said, you know, we're really busy and your order's going to be backed up and it's going to take a while. And we said, we're retired. We have all day. All day.
0: It sounds just like her. So 22 years. You weren't here in the beginning. You supported the station and everything, of course.
8: Right.
0: But when did you come on board?
8: 2012.
0: Oh, it's been that long?
8: Mm.
0: Wow. That's a long time.
8: Yeah. 2012. Yeah.
0: Okay. Yeah.
8: So,
0: what a journey, right?
8: Yeah.
0: Yeah.
8: This is really great.
0: Yeah.
8: That we were able to stay in business for 22 years.
0: If people
8: in Bermuda.
0: If people only know, and some of whom you would expect to support in ways that we need support are the last ones, and we're still fighting and challenged with who we would think would be automatically right there giving us that support. But it is what it is.
8: It is what it is.
0: Yeah.
8: And
0: yeah.
8: No one said it was going to be easy.
0: No.
8: And it hasn't been, but it's been a journey.
0: Yeah. Mm-hmm. But the great thing to me and for me is when I get the calls that we've been receiving this afternoon, that has made it all worth it. Because you would know, when I started the business, I didn't go in it to make big money. I went in it to really provide something that was substantially missing from the community as far as radio is concerned. Of course, you need financing to sustain a going concern. So obviously it's important. But it wasn't the thing that drove us in the first place, not even my partners for that matter. It has been by the grace of God that we have survived, and it has been a blessing for many beyond ourselves because of the appreciation that they have expressed for what it is that we do. Magic 102.7, good afternoon, you're on the air.
9: Boy, if Grant wouldn't have came in the room, I wouldn't even call.
0: Okay, hold on one second. Say again, she's just putting the headphones on.
9: I said, if Grant wouldn't have came in the room, I wouldn't even have called.
8: Hi!
9: I said, I'm going to have a listening day.
8: Yeah.
9: I'm I loved it. The Grand Cam was on them. I said, they got a call now. Hey, look, let me tell you something. Grand, you may not want to talk, but I'm going to tell you, I sure enjoy listening to your music. I'm telling you.
8: Thank you, Mike. Thank you so much.
9: That's for sure. And Grand, by I don't know how. Look, my days get short when your radio show is on. I'm telling you, if I'm doing a hard job and I'm missing the talk show, of course, I'm going to give my 2 cents.
10: Right.
9: But I'm going to tell you, man, when it's not on, I'm vexed.
10: Well, you're gonna be a little bit more vexed because I got permission from Gwen to reduce my time of the air, so I'll be on only Fridays going forward.
9: So you
10: can blame her,
8: Mike.
9: I'm grateful, though.
8: Mike, we're both getting old now.
9: Yeah.
8: And it's other things in life that we'd like to pursue. You know, we don't have too much time left here, so we got to start doing things we want to do.
9: I know what you mean, man.
8: And the station is in good hands.
9: Well, that's the main thing. And we better search for some more people that could handle this radio thing.
10: Well, we might reach out to you and invite you to help us out.
9: I should have never gotten two horses, buddy.
10: Yeah.
9: Horses take your life. You gotta love them. Hey, Christmas Day, I'm gonna still go feed them, you know.
8: All right, Mike.
9: But I just wanted to say, thank you a lot for, certainly giving your time over the years and entertaining us.
8: It's been a pleasure.
9: It has been a joy, you know, and all the best in the future. And I hope to see you Sunday. Thank you later.
10: Well, Sunday is not going on now, actually. It's not going on now. Yeah.
8: So you need to go get your refund, Mike.
9: I was just kidding. Okay, no problem.
10: Yeah.
9: All right.
10: Okay.
9: Well, anyway, I'm glad I called because I learned something.
10: Thank you.
8: All right. See you later.
10: Okay.
8: Bye.
10: Take care.
9: Bye-bye.
10: And of course, we have the returning soldier. The guy that started talk radio, actually. The guy that started talk radio with Inter Island Communications is none other than the honorable former minister.
11: I'm not an honorable
10: of the Bermuda government, Lieutenant Colonel David Birch. Yeah, but you remain a soldier for the rest of your life, right?
11: Yeah,
10: that title just stays with you. Yeah, why is
11: that's
10: that?
11: That's the one I earned.
10: Okay, yeah, that's
11: so I'm good.
10: Okay, so 22 years.
11: Yeah, 22 years.
10: Going full circle, you're back on the air.
11: I'm back on the air.
10: You sound like you're really having a ball.
11: No, it's killing me.
10: People are calling and asking to be on your show. I think you got the Attorney General coming on soon, right?
11: Well, she hasn't answered me yet, so
10: okay.
11: I gave her a date. But,
10: okay, yeah, she reached out. Ah, interesting stuff, man. You started over on Hot 107.5 on Sunday evenings with Bermuda Speaks. And you know what I miss? You know what I miss? You know what I miss? Word up. You got to bring that back. You got to bring
11: that. I'm working my way through boxes in storage.
10: Okay.
11: And so I've found the actual binder with the first lot of them in it. Yeah.
10: Why you didn't bring a couple today?
11: I don't think about that.
10: But they were brilliant. I mean, and you wrote them all yourself, didn't you?
11: Yeah.
10: Yeah.
11: It's my opinion.
10: Right.
11: So just like everybody has an opinion.
10: Right, right. But everybody waited for Word Up.
11: It just was the period of the day.
10: Yeah.
11: I still feel that way today.
10: Okay. Oh, wow.
11: That
10: okay.
11: There ain't a whole lot of truth being said publicly.
10: Unfortunately.
11: You know, it's all coded in code and whatever else. The same sort of thing that they did 20 years ago.
10: Yeah. But do you find those among us, our supporters, are engaging in the same kind of thing?
11: Yes.
10: A lot of diatribe going
11: on. Yeah, I think that it's one of the greatest disappointments for me personally as a Bermudian.
10: Mm-hmm.
11: We've not grown.
10: Mm-hmm.
11: Or we've grown very little.
10: Right, with these petty indifferences that are, you know, publicly uttered at various times because of dissatisfaction here, a contention there, as opposed to just trying to work through it and work it out.
11: Yeah.
10: People would, you know, throw somebody under the bus. Usually the people that are the ones that have given an opportunity to someone are the ones that do it to their chagrin, because when it goes around, it comes right back and hits them dab smack in the middle, as if they never did anything for the person. Yep. It's unbelievable.
11: And it's amazing. People, we're still very much a phony country. Because the people who say to me now, who do we want you back?
10: Right.
11: I'm thinking,
10: where were you when I was there?
11: You don't.
10: Yeah, exactly. You know, and the thing is that it's such disingenuousness.
11: Yeah.
10: And we have not, as you said, matured to that degree, because I've had my contentions. I have a few concerns now as we speak.
11: Yeah.
10: But it's no way that I'm ever going to go in a public space and throw someone who I consider a part of my team, mm-hmm. I still consider myself as a supporter on the team, it's like scoring an own goal in a football match.
11: When you feel that way, you go to Alaska Hall on a Monday night.
10: And let loose.
11: Yeah.
10: Yeah. Absolutely.
11: But I think this, all this controversy around joining CARIC, becoming a full member of CARIC.
10: Man, what
11: I'll
10: nonsense.
11: Say this much.
10: Jesus.
11: We're related to those people.
10: Yeah.
11: And we're related to them in another very positive way.
10: Yeah.
11: I was reading the Barbados News.
10: Mm-hmm.
11: And the very same criticism that Bermudians have about the Premier, about ministers, about cars, about travel, about everything that they can make up, have the same criticism of the Prime Minister of Barbados.
10: Mia Motley.
11: Yeah.
10: Who's one of the most outspoken, best ambassadors for the Caribbean ever.
11: Ever.
10: Ever.
11: Ever.
10: She's just recently been invited to Ghana for their independence celebration. Mm-hmm. And the speech she made there was just incredible. Talking about the cohesion that's necessary, with the example now being set by Barbados and Ghana to galvanize the entire Caribbean through CARICOM with the African Union and Africa because of the strength and the benefits that each could mutually enjoy through a very healthy and wholesome
11: united
10: relationship.
11: United we stand.
10: Yes. Divided.
11: Divided we fall.
10: Yeah. Yeah. So I'm with you. I'm with you there. I just wish we could mature to that degree where we can get past these petty indifferences.
11: Right.
10: And even if we have legitimate indifferences, come on, say a few words. You've been here for a while. We can get past that to understand that, you know, be the change you want and involve yourself in the process. And articulate what it is that you're concerned about, because everybody in the room has ears.
11: I think that one of the examples that we give, because I believe that everybody in this country, every adult in this country, can make a contribution.
10: Mm-hmm.
11: Not in the same way as anybody else, but everybody can help, even if they help just one young person.
10: Yeah.
11: And I had on Wednesday the Wade twins from Somerset.
10: Yes.
11: I mean, I touched them in a small way, but they are just amazing in the sense that they have done some incredible things in their own lives.
10: Mm-hmm.
11: We didn't touch on a lot of the stuff that I wanted to on Wednesday. Like, we didn't touch on the fact that whilst they were doing their masters at Howard.
10: Yeah.
11: They were teaching in the middle school at Howard.
10: Wow.
11: Yeah. And have done that in terms of football and just mentorship across the board.
10: Mm-hmm, mm-hmm.
11: And everybody that I've helped, I tell them they owe me something.
10: Yeah. Pay
11: and
10: forward.
11: All, and they all look at me in shock, like, I think I'm on money. And I enjoy that for a little bit. And I say, and then I say, it's really quite simple.
10: Yeah.
11: This is village work. I've helped you. All I need for you is to help somebody else.
10: Exactly.
11: You're in a position to do so, yeah, and teach them that that is the way we operate.
10: Yes. Yes. Amen.
11: And so everybody in this country can do something.
10: Yep.
11: As opposed to criticize. And I haven't figured out yet how we can counter the media in this country who are at a university, hell-bent on highlighting all of the negative things that the minority of young people are doing.
10: Yeah.
11: And won't touch.
10: Well, selective, very selective.
11: Yeah.
10: Yeah.
11: Won't touch
10: about
11: with
10: the
11: any,
10: good things,
11: any sort of
10: things.
11: Regularity
10: yeah, yeah.
11: or expansion.
10: Yeah.
11: The vast number of young people that are doing amazing things.
10: Amazing things. You know, all of those, and the thousands that are going to universities, you know, that are applying their trade by way of their academia in earning a rite of passage by earning a degree and then deciding, okay, what am I going to do with regard to the options that are now available to me having yep. gone through the academia? Some decide to come back home. Others decide to, you know, apply the trade elsewhere, which is good. Because once they've got that experience, they then have another option to come back to Bermuda and fill positions that could be available that they would be most suited for.
11: Yeah.
10: With experience outside of the qualification. And that is something that we don't see, as you mentioned, often enough
11: yeah.
10: in the media. And we try to do it here, like, for example, what you've just spoken of with respect to the Wade twins. We got companies like Inter-Island Communications as well that engage with workforce development mm-hmm. and being a part of their internship program yeah. every year. And then we also have companies like Bermuda Air, one of the most recent companies
11: mm-hmm.
10: that also have
11: I heard them today.
10: Yeah, yeah. An intern program, 17 years old.
11: Yeah.
10: You know, and these are the kinds of companies that I describe as good corporate citizens.
11: Mm-hmm.
10: You know, and then on the other side of the coin, we look at challenges, successes, struggles in the labor space. And so we have the Union Corner on every Tuesday afternoon with Larry Holder, who is providing a platform for unionized or organized labor to come and express some of the challenges that they have to meet, some of the successes that they've enjoyed. And for that, we are most grateful, Larry, with the blessing of the president of the Bermuda Industrial Union, Chris Furbit, supporting that initiative and often being on as well to clarify a lot of the misunderstanding that you just highlighted that people want to run off and mm-hmm. spread as if it's the gospel mm-hmm. and it's got no truth to yep. a lot of it. So Larry, I'd like to thank you for the commitment you've made outside of your regular 9 to 5 to come on a Tuesday afternoon after knocking off and doing double duty here facilitating Union Corner.
12: Well, first of all, thank you. It's always going to be a tough job following the colonel in any capacity. In any capacity. Be sure to see him alma mater. However, it is tough following him. But certainly, to segue off of what he has said, certainly I certainly highlight very often the same thing in Union Corner, and that is that, you know, you don't need to, we need to each one reach one. Because, you know, we're either going to be a part of the darkness, as Dr. King said, or be a part, or be the candle in the room.
10: Mm-hmm.
12: And very often, you know, like they say, to whom much is given, much is expected.
10: Mm-hmm.
12: And it, again, like you said, there's no need, it doesn't have to be money, and you don't need I Have a Dream speech to reach these people.
10: Yeah.
12: 'Cause each one of us can remember some mentor along the way, and the thing that made a change in us was just one sentence.
10: Yeah.
12: And I've try not to spend more than, if I'm going to talk to a young person or a group or whatever, mm-hmm. I don't spend more than 3 minutes. If I yeah. can't say it in 3 minutes,
10: right?
12: It's for me, it's not worth saying.
10: Yeah, yeah.
12: Because again, I don't think it's necessary to bombard people with all this information, and all they need is a little inspiration. And if each of us can, any part of the day, enlighten someone and encourage them, I think that's who the Bermuda we were, the Bermuda we are, and the Bermuda we need to be.
10: Yeah.
12: Recognizing that, you know, when you look back, I always was encouraged by sitting down with the elders.
10: Mm-hmm.
12: And the elders, you know, they... I don't know about this generation, but I relish speaking with the elders.
10: When I was younger, I did too.
12: Oh, yeah. Mercy! Yeah. They have some stuff, and you. I mean, the cosmetic thing we see from them isn't what's under the surface.
10: Yeah,
12: mm-hmm. It's when you dig deep. These people are. I tell you, they got a lot to offer.
10: Yeah, yeah.
12: And as I was speaking to an elder last night, I said, you know, as the African proverb said, when an elder passes, a library burns.
10: Yeah.
12: And we have to recognize, in my humble estimation, that what we need to be able to say to our young people, that, you know, we are not here to bombard you, but I need to listen as well.
10: Yeah.
12: Because I feel that they need to be able to see that they need to be heard and seen.
10: Yeah.
12: It's not enough for me just to keep regurgitating stuff.
10: Yeah, yeah.
12: They need to understand that, I'm here to listen.
10: Yeah.
12: Because if y'all out there saying they don't listen, then that means you're doing all the talking.
10: Yeah.
12: And that means that it comes a point in time when, you know, he gave us one mouth, two ears.
10: Mm.
12: And it's what really matters is what's between the ears.
10: Yeah, yeah, yeah.
12: So
10: not just the ear.
12: This is it, you know.
10: has ear between the ears.
12: And coming from the Barkley Road area, where Montague Shepherd had his first I think it was the first black station in the hemisphere,
10: as far as I know
12: back in the early 60s,
10: yeah,
12: I think it's 65 or 60, somewhere in that region.
10: Yes.
12: And to see you now do what you do, and I say to, and I've said it on various occasions, that to the people, whether it's in this area or beyond,
10: right,
12: put your money where your media is.
10: Yeah, yeah.
12: That's necessary. It's not
10: very necessary.
12: I'm not saying it because you're here.
10: Yeah,
12: I'm saying it because we saw what happened with the Bermuda Recorder.
10: We saw
12: what happened with all these other things.
10: Yeah, Capital Broadcasting Company.
12: Exactly.
10: Montague Shepherd was a trailblazer.
12: This is
10: thanks to him.
12: This is what we need.
10: That I'm here.
12: Yeah.
10: I mean, you know, my first radio job was at the Capital Broadcasting Company, the ZFB down by the sea.
12: Yeah.
10: Sturgis Griffith hired me, on just hearing a demo tape. Never had met me. And that's where it all started.
12: Yeah.
10: Elroy R.C. Smith as well.
12: Yeah.
10: Chuck Welch. Just so many different people that started their broadcasting career at that little pink building down by the sea.
12: That's right.
10: Many, many years ago. And great engineers like Earlson Chapman and Delano Ingham kept not just the radio station on, but television. And that company was the company that first introduced color television.
12: That's right.
10: To this community.
12: That's right.
10: Before the flagship station, Bermuda Broadcasting Company. It was the little old Capital Broadcasting Company. But they knew it was just a matter of time. They just needed to tolerate that company and act as if they didn't have a problem with it. But again, cap the merchants understanding that it would be death by 1,000 slices if you just withhold advertising support.
12: That's right.
10: And that was the plan, and it evolved to the point where it was no longer sustainable, and then the Bermuda Broadcasting Company came in and saved it all, so to speak.
12: Yeah.
10: You know, and the one good thing that came out of that was, since the Capital Broadcasting Company was organized, the part of the agreement that had to stay fast by law was that they had to take the union shop to ZBM. And those folks up there were really happy that there was organized trade unionism to protect their positions as employees at that company.
12: Yeah. And again, that's important.
10: You know, and you got to think about the history, because you had Quinton Ednes that had a radio program. You had Jim Woolridge that was in sales. I mean, it was once owned by Sir David Givens. And then it was owned by Fernandes Perry, who was also a member of parliament. So, you know, communications was very much controlled in this country, whether it be print and or broadcast media. And so there was never a voice for the people. And then when there was a voice for the people, it soon got shut down when it became too influential, with people being heard and understanding what was being said by way of broadcasting in real time. So that went the way of the dinosaur as well. Julian Hall had a talk show at ZBM. John Barrett, before he was a lawyer, had a very popular show.
12: In fact, there was a Union Cornell and ZBM, ZFB, yeah, prior to ZFB, what we're hearing now with you.
10: Absolutely.
12: So, again, you know, we have certain things that we have attained. It's about maintenance now.
10: Yeah. And sustainability.
12: And sustainability and succession planning.
10: Yeah.
12: So that all that comes into to play, mm-hmm. so that once again that people need to be able to visualize collective economics in terms of all what we have to do.
10: Absolutely.
12: To become who we need to be.
10: In
12: this 21st century.
10: It's not something that is novel, because I often state on this radio platform that one of the greatest examples in the context of Bermuda, as far as collective economics is concerned, is the trade unionist organizations. Many of them have their own buildings, and this one in particular has shown by example that collective economics works. Without it being individually owned, owned by its membership. So you have a financial institution, you have a gas station, you have the collective bargaining agency, you have a realtor who owns all of the buildings in North Hamilton that's painted on the exterior the same color green.
12: Yeah.
10: I mean, what better example that we can indeed do for ourselves collectively?
12: Yeah.
10: Notwithstanding all of the naysayers, notwithstanding the competitive edge that corporate Bermuda and the oligarchs or the merchant class would have in being the competitors, there's no better living example for us to find why we should be the biggest believers in ourselves.
12: When we look at even across from us to the west of us in the U.S.,
10: mm-hmm.
12: we speak about Tulsa, Oklahoma.
10: Yeah.
12: The miracle of them being able to build such a thing.
10: Well, they burnt them up. At Black Wall Street.
12: Yeah, but you know, when you look at the real intellectual capital that was there.
10: Mm-hmm.
12: 1865, they were slaves.
10: Mm-hmm.
12: By the time 1920 came around, look what they had built in such a short period.
10: That's why they called it the Roaring Twenties.
12: Yeah. look at what they were able to accomplish in that very, very short period in terms of economics.
10: And notwithstanding the racism
12: that was
10: front and center just about everywhere you went, a little less in your face in the North, but from the Midwest all the way to the South, incredible examples of the kind of challenges that people of color had to just survive and to thrive in ways through economic endeavor. That is a miracle, in my humble opinion.
12: I got to go, but the thing about it is, very often today, when we look at what's in front of us today, we look at the us as entertainers being these miracles.
10: Hmm.
12: But when you look at that, Tulsa, Oklahoma.
10: Yeah.
12: That really speaks to the intellectual capital. Not saying that these other things don't.
10: Oh, and the collective endeavor as well.
12: This is it.
10: Yeah, where they work together. And that's why they didn't just shut them down, they burnt them down.
12: Yeah, but you look at that. That's phenomenal.
10: Yeah.
12: In any culture.
10: Yeah.
12: To be in that stage at one point.
10: Yeah.
12: And then within a certain period of years.
10: Yeah.
12: And let's just say maybe just a little over half a century, you're able to accomplish that type of economic portfolio.
10: Mm-hmm.
12: Phenomenal.
10: Yeah.
12: And that, let me go.
10: Yes, thank you so much, Larry Holder.
12: Take care.
10: Our host of Union Corner. We still have Lieutenant Colonel David Birch here, and who has joined us is my good Reverend, the Reverend Tweed. Have you got that doctorate degree yet? Soon, come, right?
13: Working on it.
10: Okay, all right. I can't wait. Yeah, we're gonna
11: too busy doing all
10: celebrate.
11: Sorts of other things.
10: Yeah. Well, thank you for stopping by. As always, it is an extreme pleasure to have someone as well respected in this community as you are. And thank you for the commitment that you make every Sunday by way of the African Methodist Episcopal Church live broadcast here on Magic 102.7 FM. When that program isn't on the air, oh man, I'm inundated with angry people. And that is not a happy feeling with our people when they're angry. And, you know, they are not short on words for expressing their disappointment if they can't hear it. So thank the Lord that there's been very seldom a Sunday that we have not had the live broadcast.
14: Good afternoon, Rev. Can you bless the food and bless the station, please?
10: Okay. Yeah, so he we're going to excuse you. We'll have the conversation continue with Lieutenant Colonel, and you come right back after you bless the food. Of course you can. So we've got some of our current employees and ex-employees that have stopped by, I think. I didn't have anything to do with it. I had no idea.
11: We know.
10: Oh, you're part of it too?
11: Yeah, we know. Everybody knows.
10: So Gwen had already gone to lunch because a friend had invited her out. And no, go ahead, you do your thing. And so they must have called her where she was having lunch at, and she pops around, and to her great amazement, there's balloons, there's cake.
11: I wondered how
10: food.
11: They were going to get you over here, but we
10: Well, Friday, of course, it's the Friday before the actual Sunday, July 5th, and I have my show on Friday. I'm now going to one day a week.
11: Okay.
10: Yeah, I'm only going to be doing Fridays. Yeah. Well, you know, following your lead. You know, you're a great leader, you know. If you'd have still been in politics, you'd have probably had your name in the hat for October.
11: No, sir. Never.
10: But tell me.
11: I've been to the mountaintop, and I looked across, and I thought, this is not the promised land.
10: So why do you think it takes the kind of individual that would feel worthy of offering themselves to serve in a leadership position? You, many would think, worthy of having what it takes, having been there, done that, but you yourself not feel any level of commitment to aspiring to do that. What does it take?
11: Part of it goes to the dysfunction of this country that we talked a little bit about earlier. But for me, I think one has to first look at your motivation for doing things. And my motivation was always to be able to be free to help as many people as I could.
10: Mm-hmm.
11: And so in that capacity, you get to act, or you're asked to act in the leadership role.
10: Mm-hmm.
11: And it's just not for me. And part of it is, I came from commanding the regiment.
10: Right.
11: Whereas the commanding officer, I say A.
10: And you do.
11: And it's A.
10: No debate
11: about
10: it.
11: But this crowd is like herding cats.
10: Okay.
11: It is.
10: Yeah.
11: Everybody, many people think that they have leadership capabilities.
10: Yeah.
11: And you look at them and you look at their work and you think, not this side of the second coming. and so it is probably the most challenging job in this country, because you get criticized by everybody on the planet.
10: Yeah.
11: Especially your own people.
10: Yeah.
11: And then you get criticized in the room.
10: Yeah.
11: And we're not mature enough to be able to say that you're the leader, and it's what distresses me is that we have been at it now since 1998.
10: Yeah,
11: we've had five people that have been PRP premiers.
10: Mm-hmm.
11: I served in every PRP cabinet,
10: mm-hmm. Mm-hmm.
11: and so I saw and lived the same way that they're handling David Brett today, they handled every other leader that we've had.
10: Mm-hmm.
11: Make up stories.

0: even me that made the decision. It was my constituents.
1: Mm.
0: You know, I had served as a public relations officer, not aspiring to be a public relations officer, but went in because there was a vacancy that needed to be filled.
1: Oh, I remember.
0: Yeah. And yeah, you were the chief of staff. And the leader at the time, Dame Jennifer, who we visited recently, and she looked quite well when we did visit her, down at Sylvia Richards in St. George's. That was just so heartwarming to see that she's still, you know, doing as well as could be expected under her particular circumstances. But she had reached out and said, I want it, you know, I need someone that I feel could do the job that we need done and like to have you. We worked it out. And then I said, after 2 years, you know, maybe I can do a little more in service as an elected member. I put my name forward. She rejected it because she felt she needed me to do the other functions besides just the public relations function. And then it came down to the last of the 36 constituencies under single seats for the very first time in 2003 during that election. And Paulu Kamara-Kafego was the one who had been chosen because no one else put the name forward for constituency 13. And there was a general feeling that he's already given yeoman work. He doesn't need to be put under the pressure of attending the House of Assembly every Friday. Somebody else has got to be able to do it. So the executive of the branch was called into a meeting, and the rest is history. You know, they decided that they wanted to give me an opportunity and ask me right there on the spot if I would serve. And I said, yeah, I had put in my, you know, offer that I would be willing to serve in any constituency, even if it was Paget West. But I was, you know, unceremoniously rejected because of the leader feeling that I was better utilized for other things that she needed done at the time. And I respected that. And I took no begrudgment or anything.
1: Yeah.
0: It's like, and so that's where it started for me. I never expected or aspired to be a minister either. When I got the call, I was shocked from Premier Brown because that wasn't my focus. My focus was to be the best I could be as a part of a team to just contribute in the way that the country would be benefiting. And pretty much that was it. Now I think people go in and they assume that, you know, salary is going to be good. Salary is not good, not comparatively speaking. When you become,
1: it's dreadful. Tell the truth.
0: It is. It is. When you become a minister, it's a little better, but it's more, and that itself makes it a very contentious situation, and it fosters divisiveness. Because if I think I'm better suited to being selected by one individual than Reverend Tweed, and Reverend Tweed gets it, and I get an attitude. So now when the whispering campaigns start, no matter what I hear coming out of the mouths of those naysayers against the person who has the sole right and prerogative to make a decision, I'm latching on to, even if I know it's not true, because I want to see that demise because I wasn't looked at. This is the kind of thing that goes on.
1: And not recognizing that the best way to be in line to be chosen
0: is do the work.
1: Is to do the job you have now.
0: That's right.
1: And keep your head down and do it.
0: And just do
1: it. And just as you were surprised when you were asked, so will they.
0: Yeah. Yeah. And, you know, that is where we have not, as you mentioned earlier, matured politically. And then you get the divisiveness thrown into the equation by opportunists that have not even a general sense of Robert's rules, don't even know the political process. They don't know the Westminster system. But because it's a democracy and we can do what we want to do, they feel that, hey, if he or she can do it, not even realizing what sacrifice is necessary, not even realizing the amount of documents you have to read and understand and contribute by way of articulating a position on either supporting or not, but feel you're worthy of,

0: being selected, and you haven't even been honed. You haven't had any introduction to politics. You just come from out of nowhere. And because you feel, hey, I can and I want to, I'll do it. We're talking about leading a country.
1: You don't even know where the bathroom in the House of Assembly.
0: and you know, so that divisiveness is exacerbated when you get that ambition and the courage to say, you know what? I'm going to put my name down as an independent. See, you know, all these people with all different schools of thought, some that are wanting to contribute because they have one issue, others that want to contribute because they really feel they can make a difference. Okay, that's fine. But why not join a collective group where there is an established protocol on how you do things in response to what the people you're going to serve has asked to be addressed? You can't do it by yourself. So if you're not a cohesive group of some kind, how are you going to do it as an individual, understanding that no man is an island? I don't understand the logic or the rationale or the thought processes of people that have institutions already established where they can be the change they want inside of whatever institution it is that they feel they can make the biggest difference, and then be patient and tolerant and committed enough to sacrifice their time, their energy, their intellect in contributing to the cause by way of bringing something tangible to the table. Not just your words. It takes work. After the people give you the benefit of doubt by putting an X beside your name to say, we believe you're the best suited to represent our interests. Have you thought about all of those consequences? Have you really thought about it that deeply?
1: Compare the example of Dame Jennifer, who ran five times and lost.
0: And lost.
1: How many people today
0: would even
1: contemplate running two times and losing?
0: Yeah.
1: It's about motivation and why you're doing this.
0: Exactly.
1: Because your earned personal satisfaction is never going to materialize.
0: Yeah.
1: If you're doing it for all the wrong reasons.
0: Absolutely. And one of the examples of showing where your level of commitment is when you are paid to be at your seat in the House of Assembly. Unless you're sick, or unless there's some other extenuating circumstance that prevents you from being at that meeting on a Friday, one day of the week, there is no reason and there is no excuse. And I would like to know, how many people on both sides of the political divide?
1: Well, you'd never know, because the way the system works is, if you appear for 2 minutes, you're marked present.
0: Yeah, but there are some that don't appear.
1: Yeah.
0: Not even for 2 minutes. Those are the people.
1: I mean, and that's part of the maturity of the electorate.
0: Yeah.
1: You have the power.
0: Yeah.
1: To say to a Glenn Blakeney or a David Barch or Reverend Tweed, we don't want you.
0: Yeah, that's right.
1: In 2012, when I lost in C27.
0: By 8 votes.
1: 10.
0: Oh, 10 votes, okay.
1: First of all, I had an attitude.
0: Okay.
1: I did, because I had canvassed the whole district, including Tamron Vale and Order and Harbor Road and Order, everybody. And I knew that there was more than 10 people that had said they would come out to it. So I had an attitude. But I understood the rules.
0: Right.
1: And so I said to the branch, I am doing nothing until you have a meeting
0: and decide.
1: Yeah. Are you staying with the horse that lost?
0: Or
1: you're getting a new one?
0: Yeah. Yeah.
1: I said, I'll be good either way.
0: Yes.
1: I'll help the new horse if you pick a new horse,
0: yeah.
1: Or I'll go back to work if you stay with the horse that lost.
0: Right.
1: They chose the horse that lost, and I went straight back to the campaign trail in 2012. Yeah. And people said, what are you doing here? You just had a land action. I said, well, first of all, I'm visiting all the people who told me they were going to vote.
0: Why didn't you come out? Because
1: that's
0: I can
1: right.
0: see that you came or you didn't come, because when you come, you're marked off.
1: Yep.
0: You're ticked off that you voted.
1: Yep.
0: That's to prevent somebody from voting twice.
1: I said, we're not having that conversation. I know you didn't vote.
0: Right.
1: And I want to have the conversation about how important it is to participate in the democratic process, even if you didn't vote for me.
0: Exactly. Yeah.
1: Even if you didn't vote for me.
0: As long as you don't spoil your ballot.
1: Yeah.
0: Just vote for somebody. Because it makes a difference, because the policies that are legislated and enacted become the law of the land that you have to abide by.
1: Yeah.
0: There's no if or buts about that. And if you understand that fundamentally, you want to have a say in who is going to be there making those critical decisions. Because otherwise, you're not really got any skin in the game. Yeah. So, Reverend Tweed, you're here very patiently listening to the conversation.
2: I'm a grasshopper among elephants. I'm just honored to be in the room and pay tribute. And if I can touch just the head of your garment.
0: I wouldn't have expected something so facetious as that, but be it as it may, it's okay, it's you. Yeah, but, you know, it's serious times now. And, you know, what's going on the political landscape is something for people to be a little concerned about, as they should be all the time when there are issues that need to be addressed. These are serious issues. We have only about 3 months before the current leader is going to be stepping down, and there will be a new leader. Really challenging. If you're a minister, you have a right to resign. I don't have a problem with that. But are you a team player or are you not? And if you're a team player, then if you are so dissatisfied on principle where you cannot serve anymore and you resign, why do you then have to defend your resignation? Not by just saying, you know what, I just can't serve anymore based on some issues that I have that I don't think is appropriate to discuss in the public realm. And I wish my team, because I'm still a part of the team, even if you are not elected, because this person that just recently resigned was appointed. Why have a parting shot and throw somebody under the bus who kind of gave you the opportunity in the first place, no matter who it is, no matter what side of the political divide, even if this were something that happened with the One Bermuda Alliance? It's wrong, and it goes both sides. So if the leadership would have done a similar type thing to an individual that happened with, a politician who was actually in the One Bermuda Alliance, had been approved as the candidate to run, and then somebody that crossed the floor then took him out because they who crossed the floor had the support because he was actually holding the seat as the incumbent. And so it was an easier task to take and accept him as opposed to fight him or not have him if he was no longer going to be a part of the political process. These are, in my humble opinion, very short-sighted things when it comes to unifying a group of people that expect you to be statesmanlike in your leadership. And then when it also goes against Constitution, not in the case of the Progressive Labor Party, but in the case of the One Bermuda Alliance, I'm just saying across the board, looking at the political challenges that we have as a democracy, we, as Colonel Birch has stated, have not really matured in many ways. Everyone wants that short-term gratification. Everyone has ambition. But I'm often reminded that, you got to be very, very careful with ambition. Because that could be almost like a blindfold. Because if you're so ambitious and you just want to get to where you want to go, and you're not really looking at how you're going to get there, then you could very easily compromise even your own principles. And that seems to happen to people when they become a part of the critical mass. If they're looking from outside in, so easy to criticize. But when the inside and they got a little bit of insight, and then they use that to kind of pull the team down. And I really don't get the kind of mentality that would have someone do that. Just don't.
2: I think that there are a number of layers of issues at work. One of the issues is the issue of political maturity. The other issue is there are some systemic issues that are inherent within the current way the system works that lend themselves to the creation of a culture where often people tend to function in these vacuums.
3: In silos.
2: Right, where there is no... I mean, first of all, we have a system of indirect lowercase democracy that very often is not democratic at all. And it was never designed to be democratic. So that the first voice to be lost is the voice of the people. Except, I mean, there are a few people who get into parliament, and I would say not just because he's here, but the few people that get into parliament that are able to maintain a level of integrity.
3: Yeah, yeah.
2: And to strike that balance between understanding how to operate in a system, whether it's flawed or not, and at the same time maintaining integrity to the people that put you there.
3: Yeah.
2: But I think that that's the rarity, that that's not the norm, that there is a culture of, it's almost as if when many people get elected, they abandon any moral compass. So it's like mendacity is normalized, so we can not tell the truth. And then it's, and we coerce fealty in the name of being a team player. But what if the inherent culture in the team is not sort of morally
3: inclined,
2: set?
3: Yeah.
2: So you're already in an environment where that, in one sense, you're living with this contradiction, right? In order to be effective, it requires a level of trust. Yet within that vacuum, within that silo, there's an inherent mistrust that is fostered. And so I think even if you take, for example, the illustration of being in place, and I agree with you, I believe that if somebody is entrusted to represent people, whatever it is, that you should be accountable and responsible. However, very often what takes place in parliament is more like a pantomime than a sort of democratic process. I can't recall a time when anybody's mind was changed over a vote in parliament. So if that's the case, people go through this pantomime every week. But I think that perhaps more a deeper issue is that the consequence that that has had locally and globally is this mistrust of systems of power.
3: And it fosters divisiveness.
2: And it fosters this sort of cynicism that does not lend itself to promoting civic responsibility, whether elected or as a...
3: appointed.
2: Or as a member of public, right? As a member of public who entrusts a person with my vote, that's not where my responsibility ends. And so, again, for a myriad of reasons, if you've got, say, a constituency that has, say, 1,000 people in it, and you have a branch that maybe has 10 or 20 members, and someone gets elected to parliament with less than 300 votes, who do they represent? That's the machine at work. And the machine is designed often to just preserve and protect whatever the status quo is. Now, in between that, you have to figure out, if you choose to get involved in that, you now have to do the hard work of what Colonel and what yourself are talking about. You have to ask yourself, why am I getting involved?
3: Yeah, yeah.
2: Am I really getting involved? Because now what that means is you have the very, very difficult challenge of having to figure out how to define your relationship and how you engage given the landscape. Because we don't create the landscape.
3: Right.
2: And when we're in it, we can endeavor to change it to the best we can. But at the same time, these are sort of different competing battles. So on one hand, if there are these inherent issues in the system that I have issue with, but yet on the other hand, I got constituents that need the lights on.
3: Yeah.
2: Or I got people that need their garbage picked up. Or I got people that have to have a safe school.
3: Is it a chicken or the egg?
2: Well, it's a balance, right? Yeah. So it shouldn't be the case where you I expect that people ought to be able to walk and chew gum.
3: At the same time,
2: it's when people can't chew gum or walk that I think we have issues.
3: Yeah.
2: And so that's but culture changes over time.
3: Yeah.
2: And I think that as Colonel indicated, when you can look at every, for argument's sake, PLP leader, and you can look at the same destructive, divisive playbook, that speaks to a culture that has been calcified that even the people who participate in it don't want to address. And until we mature and do better and expect better and demand better, then guess what? We're going to keep getting the same.
3: Yeah. It's going to be cyclical.
2: And the casualty is going to be the collective us, because as you say, there are these global issues that are going to have major impact on this jurisdiction.
3: That's right.
2: And we cannot afford to be seduced into this idea that because we are isolated in the Atlantic, that somehow our world is the world at large.
3: Mm.
2: And so we act as if we are oblivious
3: or immune
2: of the interconnectedness of these forces and these issues that are impacting us globally.
3: Yeah. So leadership plays a vital role, and each person has to be their own leader starting. But when you're looking at being leader of an organization, particularly in the context of a political organization, you know, it is a tall order. There is going to be those that will have contentions for whatever reasons. They may not just like your personality and be a part of your team. It is what it is. It's like being on a football team and you really don't like the guy that always takes the ball and wants to score a goal and don't want to pass the ball. But when he's in scoring position, do you not pass him the ball? Do you know what I mean? So it's where you have to, for yourself, understand the context and the role that you play as a part and a member of that team in contributing toward the success of the team. Otherwise, you're going to be a part of the problem, which, to the chagrin of the team, is going to further fragment the team.
2: But I think the issue also is, you know, when I throw a stone in a pool of water, it's easy to look at the ripples. But we should really look at who's throwing the stone.
3: Right.
2: So the causal relationship between the consequences of certain actions and the stones being thrown are often by hidden hands. And again, there is this sort of inherent dysfunctional culture that we have normalized, I think. And until we start addressing that, and unfortunately, it's not a Bermuda thing.
3: Mm-hmm.
2: I mean, it's a political system thing that we have to sort of figure out how to make it work here.
3: Yeah. Because of the cut and thrust of the Westminster system is about divisiveness. And then when you throw in, you know, independence and individual thinking outside of what would be considered the norm in a party system, then you've got an exacerbated problem. Now, the challenge for the leader is to maintain a level of focus and also a level of commitment to ensuring that everyone on that team is made to be accountable.
2: I think Colonel said something important earlier, right? So you run, you lose. Individually, yes, I'm pissed.
3: Right.
2: I got issues. I nobody wants to lose. But the issue is,
1: what do you do next?
2: Correct. What do you do next?
0: Mm-hmm.
2: So you go to, you go now to your people, to people who you say you represent. You say, look, are you guys sticking with the horse?
0: Mm-hmm.
2: Or y'all want to do something different?
0: Right.
2: Now, if we're going to stick with the horse, now at least we have that baseline agreement where whatever other issues there are can be worked out.
0: Yeah.
2: But the problem is when there is no sort of fundamental agreement on those underlying issues.
0: Yeah.
1: I mean, that should be the starting point.
2: Correct.
0: Yeah.
1: That should be the starting point.
2: Correct.
1: Because I went from losing by 10 votes to winning by more than double.
2: Exactly.
0: Yeah. Yeah.
2: Exactly.
0: Yeah. Yeah. So, you know, we have a level of maturity to still attain. And under this system, it's going to be challenging because we're individuals. And many of the individuals in this community doesn't even understand the political process. And I hold both parties at equal level of accountability when it comes to the lack of commitment to political education within their
2: organizations. But I also think every difference ought not be a loyalty test.
0: Yeah, yeah.
2: You get what I'm... I mean,
0: yeah,
2: we can have a disagreement without us...
0: Right,
2: exactly. Withdrawing commitment to each other.
1: You're going to disagree.
2: Absolutely,
0: you got to disagree.
2: Absolutely,
0: and that happens anyway.
2: Absolutely,
0: you know, even between a husband and a wife, child and parents, or whatever.
2: Right.
0: But the thing is that when it comes to the collective leadership and the understanding of the ideology of the party and the process of the political landscape in a democracy, you gotta know. You just can't think. We have not ever had a real serious commitment to political education in the parties proper. We've had political education officers, but I haven't seen political education forums inviting young people with young politically astute people that may have got a political degree at university who can give some overview on political processes, even if it's not the Westminster system, the difference between democratic socialism and capitalism versus this and that versus that, etc. Just educating ourselves on systems, how they work, how meetings should be conducted, so that when people come to meetings, they know the protocols and the meeting can be conducted with order.
2: But that's an example of what I was referring to when I was talking about the sort of the layers of issues, right? Because you have, so on the one hand, I don't know that there are that many ideological differences. I think in Bermuda, not ideologically,
0: really. Not really.
2: People have never been
0: a little left
2: ideologically
0: of center
2: driven,
0: and a little right of center.
2: Right? So, however, I will say this, and this I find to be one of the most insulting things that happens publicly.
0: Mm.
2: You have a meeting on topic A. I come to your meeting. I have no intention of addressing the topic of the meeting and contributing to the meeting.
0: Hold on to the subject.
2: So I come in and bring up all my baggage. And then I don't even have the courtesy to stay in the meeting.
0: You leave.
2: I just leave. So it means that so we now have created this sort of dysfunctionality
0: in the meeting.
2: And then I leave. And I go out, say, in the parking lot, and I'm telling them, see, I really told them. I told them what for. It's like, really, you think that you actually accomplished something.
0: Yeah, yeah, yeah.
2: And we have normalized that.
0: Yeah, yeah.
2: And that's another layer in terms of what occurs.
0: Yeah.
1: What is also bewildering is leaders of old.
0: Mm-hmm.
1: Done a far better job than we're doing now. With people who understood. And so it must drive to the fact that you go back to basics.
0: Mm-hmm.
1: And part of that was you stayed connected to the membership.
0: Mm-hmm. Yes.
1: By having Central Committee every week.
0: Yes.
1: Not this cherry picking that we have now that you don't even know when it's going to be.
0: Yeah.
1: You had, and the leader turned up every week,
0: yep.
1: So that the membership of the party could have access
3: yeah.
1: to have their questions answered yeah. directly in the room.
3: Yeah.
1: They had to wait for the Royal Gazette to print tomorrow because yeah. they're going to lie anyway.
3: Yeah, right? Yeah, yeah.
2: Right.
3: Yeah.
1: And
3: that those meetings always a quorum.
1: Yeah. Mm. And the other aspect that doesn't exist today either is that a lot of the education in small e and exposure and tutelage came after the meeting.
2: Right.
3: Yep.
1: Because you went out for a meal.
3: Yep. Mm-hmm.
1: Or you socialized.
3: That's right.
1: Very little of that happens today. And so everything is structured around a meeting that follows a protocol that sometimes is a waste of time, quite frankly.
3: Yeah, yeah.
1: And
3: I mean, that is a very good point, because all during my involvement, that's what happened. You had the formal meeting, and then you had the sidebars where, you know, you would go out after a group of people.
1: And everybody was welcome.
3: And everybody who came and who.
1: Like
3: yeah,
1: a clique.
3: Yeah, yeah, yeah.
1: Everybody was welcome.
3: Sometimes, you know, you'd have more than others because people had other things to do or whatever, but it wasn't like you were restricted or not invited.
2: And what's critical in that process is this whole issue of handing on institutional memory.
3: Mm-hmm. Yeah, yeah, yeah. Yep. And the other thing, it is an example of ultimate inclusion.
2: Mm-hmm.
3: Because the persons that would not even expect to be formally invited are invited, because it's like, hey, we're going to go to places, or we're going to go to Hamilton Princess, or right. we're going to go here, or we're going to go there.
2: Yeah.
3: And people just showed up.
2: Mm-hmm.
3: And no one was excluded in right. the conversation. If somebody had something to say, no matter who they were or what they had to say, everybody listened. And
2: but then you there know would what's be the different? Feedback. What I think, or at least one of the things that's different, is that the generation of leaders you're talking about started from a position of exclusion.
3: Yeah.
2: They understood what exclusion, like people nowadays, they don't know what exclusion is. Yeah, they think they do, but they don't know what exclusion is.
3: Yeah.
2: They don't know what it's like to be told you can't get a mortgage for your house, to buy a house. They
3: excellent,
2: don't know what it's like to not have access to jobs and opportunity because of your association with a political party,
3: et cetera.
2: So they've heard anecdotal mm-hmm. stories about
3: yeah.
2: it if they choose to listen. But the generation that we're talking about mm-hmm. also understood
3: yeah.
2: that those that got educated
3: mm-hmm.
2: got educated off the backs of those that didn't.
3: Exactly.
2: So there was this connectivity.
3: And that's what they say. Experience is right. the best teacher. So that education was coming from experience.
2: So there was always this sense of obligation.
1: Yeah.
3: Yeah. Yeah.
1: But they also, many of them, came from a profession that they knew at the beginning.
2: Right. Mm.
1: If I put one toe in exactly. politics, I lose my profession.
3: Right. That's right.
2: That's right.
3: Yeah. And a lot of them happened to be lawyers.
1: Yes.
2: Yes.
1: Yeah. No, a lot of them happened to be teachers.
3: Right. Teachers. Ah.
1: And well, they then became lawyers.
3: That's right. Because
1: they couldn't
3: participate.
1: Serve.
3: They right. couldn't serve if you were a teacher.
1: Right. Yeah.
3: Magic 102.7, good afternoon. You're on the air.
4: Good afternoon, Mr. Blakeney. First of all, let me congratulate you on 22 years of sticking to the wicket.
3: Thank you.
4: And the two gentlemen that you had there, boy, what fine individuals.
3: Yep.
4: Served this country well, had a lot of obstacles that they had to overcome, and they're still here, putting going down on the front foot.
3: Yeah.
4: But you know you're talking to him, a cricketer that never really made it in cup match, but
3: yeah.
4: Georges, look out this year. Georges is coming.
3: Yeah. Yeah. They're coming every year.
4: Again, why would you make a statement like that just on Graham Blakeney's opinion? Had he played for St. David's, when I told this guy to pick him when he was about 14 or 15,
3: yeah.
4: rather than go on tour and come back and pick him the for the second game, yeah. when Babe picked him as well as us. Yeah. The guys didn't listen to me.
3: Yeah.
4: But anyway, that being said, I got in early, and I didn't know how this was going. I obviously know you're running over
3: yep.
4: overtime.
3: Right? Yep, yep.
4: I want to thank you for that, because I've been trying to get in. I didn't know if it was a call-in period or not.
3: Yeah.
4: But thanks for taking the call. and I heard you went on to see Dame.
0: Yes.
4: Now, the last time I saw Dame, I called, and I'm gonna tell you, it was on her birthday.
0: Okay.
4: Last birthday, right?
0: And
4: just hearing your voice, man, you should have seen how her countenance changed, and I was dancing with her at the time. The tune you played, the tune you take wasn't conducive because I couldn't get my footwork together. But it was something that I really appreciated that you did speak to her that day.
0: Mm-hmm.
4: And Carson want to know if you said she's still looking good, because I haven't seen her since, but I'm got to get the wife take me over to see her again.
0: Yeah, well, I haven't seen her since. I don't know if Colonel's seen her since.
1: So I saw her about 3 weeks ago.
0: Oh, okay.
1: Yeah.
0: Okay.
4: And she's still in pretty good shape?
1: Yeah. She's in his...
4: Did she recognize you?
1: No.
4: Okay.
1: She hasn't known that for...
0: A while.
4: Yeah. Okay. Okay. Well, I had the help of my wife because they were best of friends and we were just dancing and, you know...
0: Right.
4: Because you remember back in the day how she and my Roddy Butcher used to dance and there's... The social events.
0: Yeah.
4: Dr. Tweed and Glenn would know about that, but you should remember this.
1: I well remember.
4: Okay. But anyway, guys, it's clear. I'm glad I got in to hear you three together. And the last thing I want to say, Glenn, thank God for your wife, because the two of you, Bermuda is in debt to you guys. And, for having this radio station, and I'm in my condition now. I look forward to everybody that comes on, all of your staff. And one thing I want to say, I understand that Dr. D's show you don't have any sponsors, so I'm gonna ask you two guys there, and I will as well. I'll show him a little something to keep him on the radio, because he needed some sponsors, as far as I know. Am I wrong?
0: Everybody,
4: am I wrong, Glenn?
0: Everybody.
4: You don't have sponsors for Dr. D's show?
0: Everybody needs sponsors. We have maybe one or two. Central Diagnostics is one that I can think of, and Bermuda Healthcare Services. Yeah.
4: Okay. Well, yeah. I'm gonna get that fella got that tire thing to put a little money in that.
0: Yeah. But I could tell you whether he had sponsors or not, that show would certainly still continue. So.
4: Oh, great.
0: Yeah.
4: I'm glad to hear that.
0: Yeah.
4: Glad to hear that.
0: Yeah.
4: But guys, have a good weekend, and all of you, all three of you, invited down to the Eastern Continent to get you ready for a fence in Georgia. Okay.
0: Thank you, sir. Have yourself a wonderful weekend. You know, God bless you.
4: You know where to find me in my camp.
0: Yeah.
4: Some part of school.
0: Okay.
4: Okay.
0: Yes, sir.
4: All right, guys.
0: Okay.
4: Take care.
0: Magic 102.7. Good afternoon. Where are you calling from?
5: I am calling from Atlanta, Glenn. Good afternoon, good evening. It's Dr. D here.
0: Good afternoon. Hey, Doc, how you doing, my brother?
5: I'm doing well. I've been listening to you guys and enjoying hearing and reminiscing and the whole thing.
0: Yeah.
5: So,
0: Dr. D, again, was the first talk program that spoke to medicine and health. From the very beginning, from our first week on the air, he's been with us. So he would be here for 22 years.
5: And I didn't even realize that I was there for your first year, because I thought you guys had been on the air before I came on, and it wasn't until you said this was your 22nd year. I'm like, wait a minute, I started in 2004.
0: Right.
5: I still remember the show was the one there. You guys interviewed myself and my wife. We were the new kids on the block.
0: That's right.
5: And then after you guys interviewed us, we got a call saying, hey, would you like to start up our little show about health?
0: That's right.
5: And my wife is not very comfortable doing the radio, but you know, all I do is talk. So I don't have a problem doing it. So written, so done.
0: Right.
5: And so here we are 22 years later and six co-host later.
0: Yeah,
5: quite a few different co-hosts. I feel like a jilted lover every time I see one of them.
0: Right.
5: Don't talk to me no more. But the one constant through all these 22 years is you guys, yourself and your wife have been definitely supportive. You've been there, not just for my show, but all the shows on radio. You guys have been very supportive to the community. I mean, you know, I hear how people, and I know, listen, my father was a mom-pop operation. So
3: right.
5: I know you're not swimming in money in your house,
3: right.
5: but you go out of your way to make sure that, you know, the people of Bermuda are given what they need when it comes to the radio and the information that they need. So I know I appreciate it, and all my people who call in go out of their way to say how they appreciate what you've done for, you know, all of us. So I just wanted to send my appreciations and congratulations. So,
3: yeah, thank you so much, Doc. I appreciate you, and I look forward to you resuming on September the 5th.
5: There you go. Excellent.
3: Give my love to you.
5: Enjoy your summer.
3: Yeah, and you as well, and give my best to your lovely family, particularly your wife and kids.
5: Thank you, and same to your wife, please.
3: Thank you. Thank you. Thank you very much.
5: Goodbye.
3: All right, so Dr. D, he's actually on leave. We've got two, Jamal as well as Sherry. We're both on Magic on the air. So we're going to get them in just a minute. These folks have all just kind of like stopped by, you know. So, I mean, that is so heartwarming. It's unbelievable. Unbelievable, man. This is what makes it all worth the while for us to do what we do. Yeah.
6: Hey, congratulations. Congratulations.
3: Yeah. Come go around to the mic there. Yeah.
7: What's happening, big man? Good to see you.
6: Remember, we have to behave ourselves.
3: We have Sherry Simmons and her husband, Jamal Simmons. Jamal actually worked on the station as well for a few. You did some hosting. Exactly. Get on the microphone so we can hear you. Jamal, you were here from 2012 until...
8: 2014. I had Bermuda Speaks.
3: Bermuda Speaks.
8: From Walton Brown.
3: Took it from Walton Brown because Walton took it from Colonel.
8: That's right.
3: Yeah. And then, of course, we had the queen of radio, your better half, Sherry Simmons.
6: These aren't designed for short people.
3: How you doing? Yeah.
6: Yeah.
3: So snatch the headphones off of the microphone, Sherry. Yeah. So you guys, hey, thank you, man. It's great seeing you guys.
8: Yes.
3: I see you every now and again out social. You've become quite the socialites these days. just moving about the community. And you know, one thing I will say, Jamal, the reports that I get back is that you are one of the very committed MPs.
8: Oh man, thank you.
3: In your community.
8: Thank you, man.
3: I remember when you said that you were not going to run. And I remember the circumstances because the person that you were going to run against, you had a whole lot of respect for.
8: Yeah.
3: And you said, you know, Glenn, I because that person is going to be running, I don't think I'm going to do it. I said, what? I said, this is democracy, man. Put some skin in the game, boy, and do your thing. And
8: so
3: you actually ended up winning.
8: Oh, yeah.
3: Yeah, and you've been there ever since, right?
8: Yeah, it's been, it was 2014. So, yeah, so 12 years. 12 years.
3: 12 years. Wow, man. Yeah. Now, we got Shangri-La Durham Thompson, the Need to Lead, is here as well. We're going to talk to her. We're going to talk to Sherry. But before we do that, Jamal, you're one of those guys that had a change of heart, mm-hmm. and you switched.
8: Yes.
3: You've been a member of every political party that has existed.
8: Well, not everyone.
3: Okay.
8: Not
3: the OBA is the one that you weren't a part of, right?
8: And the FDM,
3: right?
8: And the independent movement. I didn't do it.
3: Okay. So you had come up because what's interesting about your journey is that your dad was a stalwart.
8: Oh yes.
3: In the Bermuda Progressive Labor Party.
8: But he got kicked out.
3: But he got expelled.
8: That's right.
3: Along with Gilbert Darrell.
8: Yep. Austin Thomas.
3: Austin Thomas.
8: Raymond Russell.
3: Raymond Russell. And there was
8: somebody else. And,
3: his son's got the same name. Dark skin. He's
8: Austin Thomas. Gilbert Darrell.
3: Yeah, he was an elected.
8: Brangman. Walter Brangman.
5: Yeah.
0: Walter, but there was another one as well.
8: Yeah.
0: Who was on the periphery, like Raymond Russell.
8: Oh, Cal Smith also was put out.
0: Cal Smith, yeah. And it was one other. He used to have the Heritage Book thing with Winston Jones. What was his name?
8: Of course, yes. Yeah. You're right, too. I can't remember the name. Yeah, I know exactly what you're talking about.
0: His name. Yeah.
8: But no,
0: yeah.
8: It's an interesting political story. But the thing is, I'll tell it real quick because I got other people who want to hear the mic.
0: Yeah.
8: Part of, you know, when I grew up in a household, even though my father was expelled from the party, expelled by Dame Lewis,
0: yeah,
8: he always spoke highly of her. He never talked bad about her at all, even through all that. Right.
0: Yeah. Yeah.
8: And, but it was the experience, and this is why I tell people in the PLP, we may fight. We may argue. We may not like each other.
0: Yeah.
8: But we have to figure out how to make it work.
0: Yeah, yeah.
8: And so, you know, I would never have been even remotely interested or involved with them if my father had not been expelled.
0: Yeah.
8: Because the connection had been broken. And part of the journey of coming back, first of all, CARICOM, oddly enough, because you and I were in Parliament at the same time CARICOM first came around.
0: Exactly.
8: So I was put out as the face to be, you know, look, the business community says this and that. So, you know, you're on a team. And people come to your meetings, they make these presentations, say, this will happen, that'll happen. Okay, why would you lie to me? So, you know, you fellas should go out front because, you know, if we do it, it would look like racism, so you should go up front.
0: Yeah.
8: So, you know, you go in good faith because of the information you have.
0: Right.
8: Well, 6 months pass, and none of this stuff came to pass.
0: Yeah.
8: And I'm no dummy, so I'm kind of looking and saying, okay, this is weird.
0: Yeah.
8: And then I went to a parliamentary conference, and I said, you know what, let me learn for myself firsthand.
0: Right.
8: And I came back and I said, I was wrong. I don't have a problem being wrong. And, you know, that was beginning and end for me, right?
0: Okay, yeah.
8: But
0: in that organization.
8: What happened, though, I was sat next to Dame Lois's husband at a BIU banquet.
0: Oh.
8: Okay. And her husband was like, I sit next to you. And she sat next to me. And we had a conversation, right? And I mean, to this day, like, it still touched me because she says, you know what? If I could do it over again, your father was not irredeemable. I shouldn't have put him out.
0: Mm.
8: And that, like, it totally shifted my energy.
0: Mm.
8: And I had already, like, I'm a person, look, you know me, I'm not a yes man. I'm not a blind follower.
0: Right.
8: And I speak my mind.
0: Right.
8: And that is not always very popular and appealing in certain circles.
0: Well, and period, in politics.
8: And I had gotten into, like, a real feud with these lot. And I had a major medical crisis. And Dr. Brown came to said to me, and I'll never forget, he said to me, you don't have to be with us, but you should not be with them.
0: That was Dr. Ewood, bro.
8: Dr. Ewood, bro. And look, that was it.
0: That was it.
8: That was it. I didn't get promised nothing. I didn't
0: Right.
8: And I had the distinction. I thought it would be one day because I came back to Parliament and he invited me over to cross the floor and got the picture taken and then he called the election. And that was it. So I said, well, I guess I'm going to be a PLP MP for one day.
0: Yeah, yeah. Yes. Were you chief of staff for a while
8: I was chief of staff and I was press secretary. Yeah.
0: Yeah.
8: No, but I tell everybody, look, Doc is
0: very, very interesting, journey for you.
8: Oh, yeah.
0: As would be for Kim Swan and Wayne Ferbit, these folks across the floor. And Maxwell Burgess went the other way.
8: Yeah.
0: From the Progressive Labor Party over to the United Bermuda Party.
8: And back.
0: And back.
8: Yeah, because he was involved with our 2017 election.
0: That's right.
8: But you know, I think the thing is that particularly now we're going through a leadership change.
0: Yeah.
8: And I've told people, look, I have served with leaders that I did not like.
0: Mm-hmm.
8: I have served with leaders that I loved.
0: Yeah.
8: I have served with leaders that, you know, I felt they needed my help.
0: Yeah.
8: But the reality is that whoever we pick will not be perfect.
0: Yeah.
8: They will not be perfect. And the day after we pick them, we're going to find reasons to be not like them.
0: Oh, it's always happened.
8: And so as
0: precedent
8: a party,
0: has been set.
8: Yeah. We cannot be focused on the individual.
0: That's right.
8: So if I am joining a branch because I want to see an individual and they don't make it, that is not your cue to depart.
0: Yeah.
8: And if you are seeing things that we don't like, that is not your cue to depart.
0: Correct.
8: The more upset you are, the more angry you are, the more committed you should be. Because that is the only way things change. Because we're a party that actually, you know, but we'll tell each other off.
0: Like, oh, man.
8: There is a level of accountability.
0: Oh, absolutely.
8: And
0: we hold each other accountable at the end of the day.
8: Exactly.
0: And that's why we've still managed to be
3: successful with respect to being the governing party of choice by a majority of consensus in this country. Whether it's a high turnout or low turnout, it makes no difference, because those who have skin in the game are those who participate. You don't participate, you have no real skin in the game.
8: Exactly.
3: So it's got to be something that has been done that has been right, notwithstanding the plethora of challenges that still exist that need addressing.
8: Yes.
3: How they're addressed is anybody's cue, depending on what they feel would be the best way to get to the destination.
8: Exactly.
3: And that's what we need to decide on, who would be best suited to do that, while at the same time unifying the party without all of the divisive rhetoric that only serves to divide.
8: Exactly.
3: You know?
8: Exactly.
3: Yeah. So, Sherry, the queen of talk radio.
9: Oh, you're too kind.
3: One time,
9: thank you. Thank
3: absolutely,
9: you.
3: Who did a wonderful job for us here at Magic 102.7 FM during your tenure. And then you went on to actually serve in capacities at the government level. You've had a very interesting journey, because I remember you had decided you were leaving broadcasting because of having levels of concerns at the other station, the Bermuda Broadcasting Company. I had heard that you had left. And I said, what? Really? So I didn't know if it was true. And I called you and asked you, and you said, yeah, it's true. I'm out of there. I said, well, would you be interested in maybe having an exploratory discussion? And the rest is history.
9: Oh, yes, it is.
3: Yeah,
9: it is.
3: Yeah.
9: And first of all, let me say heartiest congratulations.
3: Thank you. Thank you.
9: I know what it is to survive in this industry and to survive for the amount of time up against the obstacles, especially when you guys started out.
3: Yep.
9: Of course, just the changing taste and all of that. Congratulations to both you and Gwen.
3: Thank
9: I
3: you.
9: Know that this has been a journey.
3: Of course,
9: journey
3: Scott and Perry. Scott,
9: and then Scott and Perry.
3: And Elroy.
9: Yeah.
3: And Grady. But, you know, Scott is in the back scenes right now because he has that huge responsibility at the hospital. And then Elroy actually wanted to concentrate more on what was going on because he's having some change of heart with respect to the situation he was in, and he wanted to move on, and so he decided that he would concentrate more on his career in the United States once he felt that we were left in a very solid position.
9: It was definitely an honor and a privilege to do what we did together. Even though it was my slot, it was we.
3: It was us.
9: We as a station, as a team, who did it. And I, one of the proudest things that I take away from that period of my career is that Bermudians really felt safe saying things to us, to this station.
3: They wouldn't say to anybody else or in any other station.
9: That they wouldn't say in any other station. And I do believe that the station raised the caliber of talk radio.
3: Yeah.
9: Even though talk radio had existed in, you know, at other stations.
3: At other times,
9: I want to be very, very clear that this is not, a slight on anyone who was doing it elsewhere.
3: Yeah.
9: But I think the style, the content, and the heightened responsibility that we had, not only as broadcasters but and as management, to present information that was factual, to present information that was timely, and present it in a way that the average Bermudian could understand what was happening, whether it be political or otherwise.
3: And then I really call do with think, their own, their own sentiments. You know, not everybody agreed with us.
9: Yeah, and it was healthy discussion.
3: And then it was healthy discussion.
9: It was healthy, you know, back and forth. And, of course, we had our regulars who I miss, I think, and some who have passed away. Some of our regulars that used to call in and who are part of the radio family, the Magic family.
3: Yeah.
9: So, I'm really just grateful for that opportunity. I'm appreciative. And just yesterday when I was running around in Hamilton, I had three different people comment about things that they had heard on the show some years ago. And so to me, that is just, it's a testament to the legacy that this station, Magic 102.7, and of course our sister station, Hot, has still has in the community, because it's very fondly remembered.
3: Yeah.
9: Some major things happened through this station.
3: Yeah, absolutely.
9: We made a difference.
3: We made a difference. Yeah. So much so that Hot, when Taya was here, mm-hmm. Taya had to become a member of the PLP so he could serve in the Senate. That's because right. The leader at the time decided, you know, he deserved for the contribution of the station and being a radio personality that did not tell people who to vote for, mm-hmm. but told people to vote.
9: Yes.
3: That's all we did, even with you. It's like, we're not going to tell anybody who to vote for. We are just going to implore how important it is for them to participate in that political process.
9: Yeah.
3: And I think that's the role that we played. And by getting people out to vote, you know, it spoke volumes on the results as far as how people felt about the representation that they were presented as options. And yeah. that was very, very important, I think.
9: And, you know, when I really understood the magnitude of what we were doing is when I started hearing that we were, at my show in particular, I'm not talking about the station in general, I'm, you know, kind of, I need to bring it down to brass tacks here, that, you know, it was hate radio and it was this, and I couldn't, you know.
3: And, I used to get that too.
9: And all of that, and I just used to chuckle, and I just thought, that's confirmation that we're
3: doing something.
9: Yeah,
8: and
9: that
8: death
9: we,
8: threats.
9: Yeah,
8: that?
9: Yeah, death threats and everything. Yeah, yeah.
8: I don't know if you knew, Dr. Braun actually at one point was going to provide Sherry with security because we had so many issues.
3: No, we talked about it.
9: There were people who were genuinely upset and genuinely threatened by folks having information that was from quote unquote non-traditional, you know, sources.
3: But reliable sources.
9: And reliable sources.
3: That was what it was.
9: And sources, because we one of the things that I am so proudest of in terms of the show, everything that we said was factual. Yeah. Everything we said could be proven, it could be traced back.
3: Yeah.
9: Even when, I remember when the former mayor of the city of Hamilton was upset about something that was said and sent this email.
3: Yeah.
9: I
3: had to go on air.
9: And Glenn can attest. Well, first of all, you know, I can joke about that. I mean, we joked about it in the office, we did, but we wanted to take it seriously on air. But now, you know, some time has passed, and, you know, I can honestly say, first of all, I knew it wasn't serious because you didn't even send it on your letterhead. You sent it up, I think it was from his Gmail account or something like that. It wasn't even like, so I'm like, okay, if we're going to talk litigation here,
3: Man, I tell you. We've had some, and Teo as well. Teo had been accosted outside of the station, and Teo had also received death threats.
9: Yes.
3: I
9: tell you, weird, wild stuff, but it has been an honor and a privilege to be able to be part of a team that has done some historical things when it comes to broadcasting here in this country, including, and I'm not on air anymore, and it hasn't been for ages, and it's great to be. You're going to be sorry you gave me the mic. Every once in a while, I remind people when thousands of Bermudians showed up and circled
3: the House of Assembly.
9: The House of Assembly. That was historical. That had never happened before. Any place else in the world.
3: Locked parliamentarians out.
9: And I don't know if we sometimes... You know, it's that theory of when you're making history, you don't really kind of appreciate that you're actually making
3: too close to the forest.
9: But
3: that was huge. Yeah,
9: that was absolutely huge. And I am proud of the role that this station played encouraging people to exercise
3: their right.
9: And we did it
3: peacefully,
9: and we did it in a way, and it was
3: and
9: just really a testament.
3: And I think the role that we played was so vital, because when there was the tendency of law enforcement to provoke, we were on air imploring people to not respond in a way that would give reason for arrest.
8: Exactly.
3: We were very, very committed to just repeating that over and over and over again, because they were looking for it to blow out where they could have a reason to say, you know, here are all of these, you know, uncontrollable people that just want to cause a ruckus. Yes. And look at them now. They've gone to the nth degree and they're violent and all of that. No one, and even there, people that were tuned in while they were there around the gates, they appreciated that because they got a lot of feedback. Thank you, because it made it easy for us to tell the people that just wanted to pull the trigger.
2: Yes.
3: And I'm not, and I'm talking in a proverbial sense.
9: Yeah, sort of,
3: pulling the
9: yeah.
3: trigger meaning that they're yeah. activating where they're going to hit somebody or hit a policeman or something like that.
2: Yeah.
3: So I feel very, very good about that.
9: And one more thing I do want to mention before, because I know you have tons of other folks that, that want to get to the mic. You know, another point of pride that I think that really and this is so not about us, this next story. It is about the beauty and the humanity and the generosity of the Bermudian people.
3: Yeah.
9: Some years ago, Shine Hayward had a jazz club, if you recall.
3: Yeah.
9: You remember that.
3: Yeah.
9: And he came into some

0: like, look, we got a couple of $100, almost $1,000 here now. I'm like, what?
1: Yeah.
0: I said, okay, here's what we're going
1: to
0: do.
1: Mark Anderson came in to help us. Remember?
0: Sybil came in to help count it. Yep, and we gave the number over the year. And then I made arrangements for a bank account to be opened up.
1: Yep, went right to the bank.
0: And I made sure that the money was not in, the account wasn't in Shine's name.
2: Yep.
0: It was in the debtor's name.
1: Yep. Yes.
0: So exactly. Shine couldn't even get his hands on the funds. And it completely discharged him of the debt.
1: Yeah, it absolutely, and it was 22 at the end of the day. That was one day. And that started not with us. That started with
0: That individual.
1: With that individual whose name escapes. And my apologies. Because I remember the man's face coming in. I remember it.
0: Yeah.
1: I just don't recall his name. And you know it's going to come to me at 2 o'clock.
0: In the morning.
1: I'll call you up and say, hey, Glenn, that's who it was. Yeah.
0: And the other one was the young gentleman. I think it was a Simmons or a Simons. Dijon or someone. He was the one who had that very serious bicycle accident out of Admiralty House.
1: Yeah.
0: And he needed some surgical procedures.
2: Mm.
0: And we presented his family with a five-figure check as well.
1: Yeah.
0: We raised an incredible amount of money that went a long way, if not all the way, in covering the cost of the procedure that he needed.
1: Yeah, absolutely. Yeah. And what was so, you know, just wrapping up on the Shine story, what was so incredible about that overall amount of $22,000 and some odd dollars was that the highest amount that was donated was $500. That was the highest lump sum.
0: Right.
1: So everything else came from $5, $10, $20, you know.
0: $2 bills.
1: Yeah, $2 bills. Everything else. So it really was from the community, from the ground up.
0: That's right. It wasn't like some financially well-endowed person coming in and dropping $5,000 and $10,000 or whatever.
1: And that is a testament to how people feel about Shine as well.
0: Yeah, absolutely.
1: Yeah, he's,
2: I think it speaks to the trust of the station.
1: Yes.
2: Because they wouldn't have given the money to just anybody.
0: No, they wouldn't have. Okay. You know, and that, again, speaks volumes to that very point, Jamal, the integrity of the station.
2: Absolutely.
0: You know, the integrity of the station and how we go about doing what it is we do. I don't know of any other organization that for over 15 years has provided cash prizes for talent in Bermuda. Yeah. Now it's at $5,000 for 4 minutes of singing.
2: Yeah.
0: On a night in front of the community, you know, which is usually sold out. Right. But, you know, that's the kind of thing that really makes me feel good about what we contribute to the community in ways that go beyond just the core model of broadcasting. So thank you, Jamal. Thank you, Sherry, for being a part of the success. You were priceless in the contribution that you made, not just to the station, but through the station to the community.
2: Thank you.
0: And that is greatly appreciated.
2: Thank you.
0: I still have conversations about, you know, various shows and various callers that called in. I remember there was a lady of a different ethnic persuasion that called in one day, and I came on with Sherry to kind of rebut what was you know, being expressed because, you know, they out and out called us, like you said, Sherry, hate station and racist and all of that kind of stuff. And we were just, but that's why I suppose there's the adage that says the truth hurts.
2: Yes.
0: You know?
2: But I want to take the opportunity to thank you, because you and Gwen saw something in all of us who work for the station.
0: Oh, absolutely.
2: And you gave us a platform to be ourselves.
0: Yeah.
2: You were not in the studio.
0: Nope.
2: Do this, do that. People were able to thrive and grow.
0: I don't look over people's shoulders.
2: And
0: once I got my confidence.
2: And that was appreciated, because that was a platform. And I mean, I look at Bermuda Speaks, you know, that's the cradle of PLPMPs, because everybody's been through it and become a member of Parliament. So thank you.
0: And thank you guys for coming by. And this has been a very pleasant surprise.
1: Thank you so much for giving me the opportunity to, and the privilege to speak to the people of Bermuda on a daily basis for, what was it, 8 or 9 years?
0: Oh, well, it was a little seemed while. Like longer than that there.
1: It felt like longer than that sometimes. I know it did for you.
0: We got a sponsor. You might be back. Who knows?
1: God bless you.
0: Thank you.
1: And a big thank you to all of my listeners who I see from time to time who still stop me on the street and say how much they appreciate all that we did through the station.
0: Absolutely.
1: And it is appreciated.

0: appreciated. You are appreciated. We love you, and thank you for your ongoing support.
1: Well, we love you too, and thank you so much for the contribution. Thank you, guys, and have a wonderful weekend.
2: You too, man.
1: Yeah, thank you, thank you. Shangri-La Durham Thompson, the need to lead. We have with us in the hot seat right now, Dr. Shangri-La Durham Thompson. Okay, you got your microphone there. You got your cans on.
3: I'm not usually on this side.
1: I know.
3: Glenn, I had to stop by like everybody else and give you your accolades and your flowers, you and Gwen, while you are still alive. I want to take this opportunity to thank you for everything that you've done, similar to everybody else, like Sherry has said.
1: Yeah.
3: I mean, but what they don't say is what they can say, that we were schoolmates together.
1: Yeah.
3: So I've known you for a long time. And then when you became an MP and I was the principal of Prospect Primary,
1: yeah,
3: you were there for me all the time.
1: Coming into the school
3: yeah, for assemblies if I asked you to. Yep. When I didn't ask you to, yep, you were there. You were saying, what can I do to help?
1: Yeah.
3: And
1: yeah,
3: so I want to thank you for everything, yeah, that you
1: I remember you had problems with the gym floor.
3: Yes.
1: And then you called me one day, which was the thing that I felt really good about, because Derek Burgess was the works and engineering minister at the time. And you said, Glenn, look, at the end of the day, kids have got to cross the street for the bus turnaround. She says, you know, but we've got enough space. Maybe a bus could turn right around here on the same side of the school where they don't have to expose themselves to going across the crosswalk to get on the bus.
3: That's right.
1: So I spoke with Derek and PTB.
3: And I had forgotten that.
1: Yeah, and they gladly set up a brand new bus shelter right outside
3: of the
1: school on the same side, and enough for the bus to just turn right around without need for the kids to traverse the street and crossing a busy area.
3: But here's the thing, Derek is now considered my mother's adopted son. So we talked to him earlier today.
1: Well, good
3: my
1: luck with that.
3: Him
1: oh
3: and
1: boy.
3: To him yeah, earlier today. Yeah. So it's interesting that you should bring that up and that I had forgotten it.
1: Yeah, yeah.
3: You know, I don't know if I knew that or I remembered that Derek was the minister at the
1: he
3: time.
1: Was the minister
3: that you
1: at the time,
3: to.
1: Yeah.
3: I just know what you had contributed.
1: Right, yeah,
3: and
1: yeah.
3: Didn't know the other part
1: yeah
3: of it.
1: I called him as soon as I understood, and we went out and took a look at the area. And we said, I said, Shangri-La, that makes sense. Just made
3: Praise
1: sense.
3: The Lord.
1: And so
3: Praise
1: the first
3: Lord.
1: Thing I did when I got back to my ministry was give Derek a call. He says, hey, okay, partner, you got time when you want to meet? I said, I'm available when you're available. He said, well, let's do it in the morning. It Praise happened like that. And he met me up there with someone from his ministry. And he says, oh, this is a no-brainer. Not a problem. We'll get it done.
3: Praise the
1: Lord. It was
3: Lord.
1: Like that.
3: And look at
1: yeah
3: that. And Derek's yeah still helping
1: yeah
3: out where he
1: yeah
3: can.
1: Yeah.
3: Serving
1: yeah
3: where he
1: yeah
3: can.
1: Yeah. Yeah. He's a doer.
3: You
1: yeah
3: know, I listen to everybody else. Everybody else has a morning show and they're on every day. I'm
1: yeah
3: not.
1: Yeah.
3: And I had not planned to be on the air.
1: You're on
3: at
1: for
3: all
1: an hour and a half now, though, right?
3: Yes.
1: Yeah. From,
3: yes.
1: And, from 10 to 11. Had, now it's at 10 to 11:30.
3: But you have said to me, you can go as long as you like. One person called up and they said, Shangri-La, I'm going to talk to Glenn. Because I said, you don't have to talk to Glenn because Glenn doesn't mind if we go on. There's nothing else coming on.
1: Yeah.
3: But you had said to me initially, Shangri-La, go on. I said, Glenn, I just need a half an hour.
1: Yeah.
3: And you said you cannot do a half an hour. And I said, yep, Glenn, I can do a half an hour. And of course I couldn't do half an hour,
1: right,
3: and you were right. And you've been right all along, and you've been advising and helping all along, because as I said, I was never inclined to be a radio personality.
1: Right.
3: I came to you because I had some concerns about leadership in the country.
1: Yeah, yeah,
3: and
1: yeah
3: so I had been overseas and had taken this course on leadership. And of course, I do have a doctorate in educational leadership,
1: mm-hmm,
3: but that's a little different.
1: Yeah.
3: And when I saw the difference between the spirituality and I was doing John Maxwell at
1: yeah
3: the time. I'm not doing so much of John Maxwell now. It's sort
1: right
3: of transitioned.
1: But when you
3: into
1: started,
3: own,
1: yeah, that
3: right
1: was the big thing. Yeah.
3: Yes.
1: Yeah.
3: And now there's Dr. Georgette Prime Godwin, who's also doing leadership as well. Give a shout out to her.
1: Right.
3: But you know, I came to you with some concerns, and you said then, why can't you just go ahead and express them on the
1: yeah
3: show?
1: Yeah.
3: And I thought, well, okay, I'll bring some people in that know something about leadership, a little more than I know about leadership. And there were so many people that have stories to tell,
1: incredible,
3: and they are leaders.
1: Stories.
3: And I said, we're always looking for a leader, but the leader is in me.
1: Yeah.
3: I am the leader.
1: Yeah.
3: Okay?
1: Yeah.
3: And so, and there's even a program at Francis Patton called The Leader in Me. And then there are some other schools that were doing that as well.
1: Very powerful show with the testimonials that you do. And more recently, there's another show, not quite so similar, save and except that they have people who come in who have had incredible challenges that they've overcome.
3: That's
1: so
3: right.
1: Where you bring in the people that have enjoyed incredible levels of success as leaders and understand leadership roles. This show, it's... can't even think of the show. It's Been Said with Kat Wade.
3: Yeah, Kat,
1: she brings in people who have had challenges and have had
3: very complimentary.
1: Yeah, and had had to overcome all kinds of battles and challenges and impediments to turn their life around and move on in spite of it all.
3: Right.
1: So we've got both ends, those that would have not been expected to conquer the challenge, and those who would have been expected to do so and did it and still talk about it. So both ends of the extremes, which makes me feel very, very good, because people on a Saturday get you in the leadership. People on a Monday evening get someone who they can relate to if they've had similar type experiences in life and haven't figured out yet how to get over what it is that they have been confronted with as a challenge. So these are the kinds of things that make me feel very proud about the platform that we have here at MAGIC to
3: provide. And Sherry said already, she said, you're not someone that looks over the shoulder of the people that you have doing work in the studio. And I can say, I remember once I called you and I said, Glenn, I'm having this part. You said, Sharon, you don't have to tell me who you have on the show. You just have who you are. So I want to thank you for that, because there's no pressure. There's always an opportunity for people to speak their piece and say their truth.
1: Yeah.
3: And that's what's important. Everybody has different perspectives and not everybody is the same.
1: Mm-hmm.
3: And everybody, like you say, has challenges.
1: Mm-hmm.
3: But in terms of leadership, leadership is something that you... some people aspire to be leaders. Some people are there because there's nobody else and to lead.
1: Exactly.
3: Yeah. So you lead. Everybody is a leader in their own sphere of influence.
1: Yeah. Even if it's just in their home environment.
3: That's right. And so that's what I try to do in this show, is just to let everyone understand and appreciate that someone is looking at you at some point.
1: Yeah.
3: And what are you going to show them about character?
1: Mm.
3: Right? About honesty.
1: Yes.
3: About being a leader who is authentic and doing the best that you can. Hence my book, Live to Make a Difference.
1: Which is available now.
3: Which is available now. It's on Amazon. I haven't gotten it into the bookstores yet because I keep running out of the books before I can get them. People have asked for them. And plus, I am promoting this.
1: Yes.
3: I'm not sitting and waiting for people to buy it because I believe in this book so much. And Sherry was talking about the House of Assembly and how you had this huge gathering at the House of Assembly. And but MAGIC and Hot 107 was, they were not around during the time that Reverend Diaz, and I wish were, because I wonder what would have happened at that point.
1: Yeah.
3: Because Reverend Diaz went on a hunger strike for the people of Bermuda, and he marched on the House of Parliament. He only had a few people.
1: That's right.
3: And I wondered, I said, well, how come I wasn't one of them?
1: Yeah.
3: But I was only about 13, you know.
1: Yeah.
3: So,
1: but
3: you know,
1: the only publicity that got was a little soundbite in broadcasting, rather radio or television, and the newspaper that tried to make it look like he was doing something that was
3: nefarious. That's right.
1: Yeah.
3: And that's where Phil Parenchief came in, because Reverend D sent me all the papers, and I looked at it and I saw Mel Soltis. I didn't really know Mel, but Phil's name jumped out, and I said, Phil
1: was
3: Parenchief
1: in the Black Berets, and Mel in Black Berets as well.
3: That's
1: Otto Simmons Jr., Hilton Bassett,
3: And so Reverend Diaz and Reverend Brandon met with these people. So here's an opportunity to tell the story and say it's a slice, as Dale said, of Bermuda.
1: Yes.
3: But what's more important is that he, in his time, did what he could to make a difference. And you, during your time, as my colleague from the Barclay Institute, are doing what you can to make a difference. And it was that affinity that we had as young people
1: absolutely.
3: That encouraged me. When I saw you as an MP, there was no hesitation to come and say, Glenn, I need you for
1: and
3: this.
1: And you know I was always approachable from high school.
3: You've always been approachable.
1: Yeah.
3: You've always been helpful.
1: Yeah, and I've always admired your poetry. Like, that's what I've always, like, had the deepest level of appreciation, because you was doing that from high school.
3: Yes.
1: And then when you went into education and became the principal, man, I was so proud. I'm like, dang, that was a person that was in my year. I can't believe it. You know, and then your doctorate degree, just incredible success that you enjoyed by way of applying yourself and earning what you succeeded at. And
3: well,
1: that's
3: Glenn,
1: so important.
3: I think it's important. I just spoke at a preschool graduation the other day, and I said it's called the Arts Academy Bermuda, which was absolutely phenomenal.
1: Oh, okay.
3: I had never been there, didn't know it existed, and I was blown away.
1: Yeah,
3: and so
1: I haven't
3: hats
1: heard
3: off
1: of it
3: to
1: either.
3: Chantal Lee, who, you know, and Troy Simmons.
1: Oh, okay.
3: Right? But I said at that graduation.
1: Troy Simmons? Not Troy, Simons.
3: Simons.
1: Yeah,
3: right.
1: Okay.
3: I said at that graduation, you know, my mother had four children. All of us were different. She didn't say, Shangri-La, you got an F in math. I probably didn't get an F. I got a D. I remember going to college. I got a D in I got a D in science, physical science, and biological science.
1: Okay.
3: They are not my... And
1: well, if
3: I
1: you
3: was
1: got
3: so,
1: a D in math, I got an E.
3: Man, I was so... I didn't even know I could retake the course.
1: I mean, because, when they started talking about trigonometry, I couldn't even pronounce the word.
3: And that's what I'm saying. I'm saying everybody has their area of expertise. You're good with the language. You're good with communication.
1: Yeah.
3: I was good with communication, with poetry, with visual art.
1: Yes.
3: I was not good at math. But my brother was good at math, and he became the superintendent of highways in Bermuda. He ended up being Reverend Danny before he passed, right?
1: Oh, yeah.
3: My other sister got a degree in science from A&T State University. Well, she went to all of us went to A&T State University because of Reverend Dees.
1: Okay.
3: And then she went on to Temple University and then Howard University.
1: Mm.
3: And it was at Howard that she got the research award for science. And she was known internationally for discovering the P gene for vitiligo. So if you look that up, she's written up in all the scientific and medical journals
1: on
3: right?
1: the P gene.
3: A P gene, and this is Dr. Donna Durham.
1: Is that the letter P, or
3: that's the letter P?
1: Okay,
3: Donna, correct me if I'm wrong.
1: I'm gonna be looking
3: but
1: that up.
3: Look it up. Look it up. And she has done a phenomenal job. She worked at Winston-Salem State, and now you've got Connette working with you here.
1: Yeah,
3: and Connette was
1: there.
3: She
1: alumni?
3: Went to Winston-Salem State with my sister, as did my son.
1: Yeah.
3: But my other sister, Shelby Durham Jackson, when you talk about the Progressive Labor Party and all that, she was the speaker for the Progressive Labor Party in 1998 when they won the election.
1: Wow.
3: And she was the one that brought in those buttons, make it happen, vote PLP.
1: Right. Okay.
3: And so as the speaker for the PLP, she used to also have information that she would give to Jennifer Smith and Reverend Trevor Woolridge. And she actually had an event for them in Philadelphia on this big ship, you know, to celebrate her and all of that kind of stuff. So Jennifer had her come back to Bermuda. But Shelby, in her own right, is a businesswoman. And she was President Clinton had her go to the White House to conduct small business workshops and seminars for people.
1: Whoa.
3: And she was given the key
1: so
3: to the city.
1: So when are you
3: going to
1: write a story about your siblings and
3: but
1: yourself?
3: But here's the thing. The Royal Gazette wrote something one day. It said, Shangri-La and her sisters, island too small for all of them. And I went to the Royal Gazette. I was so upset. I said, I have a brother. Why is it that you always do this to men?
1: Yeah.
3: You know, I have a brother.
1: Wrong.
3: But the point of all this is that I was not good in science. My sister, I don't think she was as good as I was with communication.
1: Right.
3: But we each had our gifts. And every single person in this world has been given a gift by God.
1: Yeah.
3: And when God gives you a gift, when you use that gift, that is your gift back to Him.
1: Amen.
3: And so I try to persuade and encourage people to find their gift. If it is just the gift of a smile, like I wrote about my granddaughter, it was only because she had a beautiful smile. That's all the book is about.
1: Wow.
3: But that smile radiated such love, and it tells us that children are important. They are a heritage of our God.
1: Yes.
3: There's nobody that's illegitimate. There's nobody. Everybody here is here because there's a plan for their lives.
1: Mm-hmm.
3: And God tells us that he had a plan before we were born.
1: Amen.
3: And he knows the plan he has for us. We just have to trust him.
1: Mm-hmm.
3: And so this is an opportunity. Your show allows me to glorify my God, to let people know that he is still almighty, omnipotent, all-powerful. He is a healer. He can do anything. All you have to do is just accept him.
1: Amen.
3: And so here we are on your show,
1: yeah.
3: your radio station, being able to tell people and bring in people who can encourage others. And that's all I want to do.
1: My show, our radio station.
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1: Our radio station.
3: But Glenn, I really, really, really have to say thank you for the way that you conduct this in terms of allowing people to be themselves, mm-hmm. encouraging them to be the best they can be. Every now and then you'll send me a little WhatsApp and say, Sharon, that mic was a little too close. Or Sharon, my mom. And so you're teaching me a little bit of radio technique, right, Sharon? And when I was hesitant about taking the phone calls, you said, Shangri-La, you've got a degree in this. You could definitely take a phone call.
1: I remember that.
3: So you pushed me.
1: You seemed like you was a little offended to me. You really didn't want to.
3: I was like, I don't need to take a phone call. I said, I have these people here. But it has been... It has been a delight. My mother listens all the time.
1: I saw
3: someone today, Linda Durham, and she said, I listen, you know, not just to me. They listen to the state. They listen to everybody.
1: Yeah.
3: So this afternoon, as I'm driving up in my car and I'm listening,
1: uh-huh.
3: okay, because I got it wrong. I thought this was going to be tomorrow, and I'm driving up in the car, so I have my bathing suit on because I had taken my granddaughter to Tobacco Bay.
1: Oh, that's nice.
3: And I'm driving up in the car, and I told them, I'm getting ready for tomorrow because I have to be at the station at 4 o'clock. So my sister, Shelby, calls on the phone, and she says, Shan, you think you got that date right? I said, Shelby, I just looked at it. I said, I must be dyslexic.
1: I didn't know anything about it.
3: I know you didn't. It said, don't tell him.
1: I had no idea. This is such a beautiful, beautiful show of appreciation for Gwen and I, for the staff, the people that mean the most to us, to express a level of consideration through the show of appreciation in just doing something that was so meaningful. You know,
3: mm-hmm.
1: You don't have to do big, extravagant things for them to be meaningful. You know,
3: right.
1: just a word of encouragement sometimes is a godsend, a cake, a balloon, showing up. You know, these are the things that make sense, because when people take time to show that kind of affection out of appreciation, it is something that really shows you the level of love, respect, and appreciation that people that you don't really think about have for you, in a way that takes them doing something than just saying a few words, because we hear the words all the time.
3: Well, you know, there are a bunch of people out there in that lobby right now.
1: Yeah.
3: There's a bunch of food out
1: there.
3: Yeah, there are balloons all over the place, and there are bunch of cupcakes and pretty decorated things.
1: All kinds
3: of everybody
1: stuff.
3: Is joining together to celebrate you and Gwen and to celebrate the station.
1: Thank you so
3: and
1: much.
3: And they're really, really excited. Yeah. And I have to take my hats off to everybody that tried to make this happen. And Nikita is running around like she always does.
1: She's just a blessing.
3: She
1: but,
3: is.
1: You know, I don't know how they were able to keep it from. Because, first of all, I saw, because anybody that comes through the door, because of where Magic is situated.
3: Right.
1: You can't get in the building without me seeing you.
3: Right.
1: So I see these balloons. So I said, oh, somebody must have sent, you know, hearing something in the ear, sent something just to, you know, acknowledge. And then I had a song on and I went to the men's room real quick and I see table set up. And then I said to our intern, Amaya, no, it was Nikita's friend, Donna. I said, Donna, where's everybody? She says, oh, I don't know. They just left. I said, for what? To go where? And then I see this table decorated and stuff. I'm like, no, something's going on.
3: Yes.
1: You know? And until everybody started showing up, I didn't have a clue. And Gwen was completely shocked.
3: Well, Glenn is out there. Gwen is out there saying now. She said, Glenn can go on all night, you know, Shangri-La. was here, yeah. and Colonel was here,
1: yeah.
3: and then Sherry walked in. I had been sitting up here, and I said, "Now wait a minute! Now I've got to go and let Glenn know what I think."
1: Yeah, no, what
3: everybody wants to say something.
1: Yeah, so we got Lou coming in now.
3: I want to get
1: Beverly Howell in as well, yes. because this is the first time
3: when
1: I've seen her
3: walk in the door.
1: Oh, man.
3: Oh my gosh!
1: I haven't had a chance to give her a hug yet, but yes. yeah, I can't. When you go out, just let her come in.
3: Absorb all of this, but I want you to understand that you are appreciated, that yes. the work you do is not in vain,
1: yes.
3: and that you are destined to do this. You are not doing this on your own. It is predestined. But what I appreciate is that you are taking up the challenge yeah. and you are making a difference. Yeah. So in your own way, there are a lot of things that are going on, but you go ahead and continue to do what God has for you to do.
1: Yeah,
3: and I'm going to give the mic up to somebody else, Luz.
1: Yeah, yeah. Luz.
2: <Nice. laughs> My brother. Hey,
1: my brother.
3: I'm going to
2: shake
3: hands.
2: Let me sit down.
1: Hey,
3: I was about to get up and let you sit down. Has he retired yet,
1: Shangri-La? Has he retired yet?
2: Well, Gwen just asked me the same thing, right? As I say to people, people call it retirement. What I've done, I've left the position I was in.
1: Yeah, yeah.
2: Right? I'm engaged in renewal right now.
1: Okay, all right.
2: It's renewal.
1: Okay, okay.
2: Because the purpose still remains the same.
1: I hear that, man.
2: The purpose never changes.
3: Well, I took books over to you this afternoon.
2: You got them?
3: Yes. And they said, I said, Dr. Simmons is retired, right?
2: Well, yeah, everybody.
3: This
1: is what I've been hearing.
3: They can't let you go. Mm-hmm. They can't let you go. You can probably
2: well, we have a lot of work to do still.
1: Yeah. Well, even more work is you can have a new, you got a new minister now.
2: Well, we have an old minister who has returned.
1: Okay.
2: So I don't call it new.
1: Oh.
2: He has the opportunity to.
1: Who's the minister of education now?
2: Isn't Diallo Rabin? I'm told that Diallo Rabin.
1: Oh, he's
2: is
1: been
2: returned.
1: Oh, okay.
2: So he's returned as the minister.
1: Oh.
2: Of education.
3: Well, I didn't know.
1: I heard something.
3: I'm retired.
2: Someone told me.
1: So who was the?
2: Based on my colleagues, they said
3: I'm officially retired. I can't help you.
1: I'll have to look. It's got to be online. But who? I heard. Who's in 36? The minister. She's married to a minister as well. Jeez, I can't remember. In 36.
2: In Somerset. Yeah. Dr. Gail.
3: Emily Gail.
1: Emily Gail Deal. She's been appointed to a ministry position?
2: I do not know.
1: I haven't had a chance to.
2: But I will say that I received only calls about who the Minister of Education is. That's it. I received many calls.
3: Well, Glenn, I'm going to let you go because I know Beverly Hall is out there to come and say and give her greetings.
1: Yeah.
3: Dr. Lou, you're on for me on Saturday.
2: Yes, I am.
3: I'm on duty. I want to thank him for rallying and always. See, this is what I'm talking about, leadership. I have to tell this story, okay?
1: Yeah.
3: I was at the Ministry of Education, and I was overwhelmed doing something. And Lou came in and said, Shangri-La, what's going on? Why do you look like this? I said, Lou, look. I said, you can't help me. He said, what do you mean you can't help me? Tell me what you want me to do. I said, well, look. Why don't you just take my radio show? I said it as a joke. I did not think, because I thought that's something that he couldn't do, right, or wouldn't
1: do. Right.
3: He said, okay. I said, well, once a month? He said, yeah, I'll do it for you once a month as you have your church work to do.
2: Yeah.
3: And now that I've retired from my church work, I was a little afraid that Lou was going to tell me that he couldn't do it anymore.
1: Right.
3: And Lou still is sticking to the wicket. We stick to the wicket,
1: awesome.
3: The runs will come.
1: Yeah. And you're right, Lou. Diallo Rabin. Yeah.
3: So, Bev, God bless you.
1: Thank you, Shangri-La. Keep up the good work. And of course, tomorrow you'll be on at 10 o'clock.
3: Lou will be on at 10 o'clock. Because it's the first of the month.
1: Forgot about that. Yeah. So, Lou's on tomorrow.
2: That's my serving leadership.
3: Thank you so much.
1: Yeah.
2: Done in the Shangri-La and Nikita Robinson spirit.
1: So, Lou, it's been quite a few years now for you.
2: On all fronts,
1: man.
2: You know, honestly, I'm going to say, 6 years?
1: At least.
2: I think it's six years.
1: Maybe more.
2: It might be more than six years.
1: Yeah.
2: You know, in terms of respect, really, I expect it to be longer.
1: Yeah.
2: or as long as.
1: Right.
2: But I am where I am because I came to you with an idea.
1: Mm-hmm.
2: And probably like many of us in the radio, we hear things and says, you know, let's fill this void. And so for me, it was a thing of, I always would listen to the discussions that will be on your show uh-huh. and others.
1: Right.
2: And I'm the type of person, I listen to the type of questions that people ask.
1: Yeah.
2: And the type of questions that people ask tells me the level of critical thinking. I can't help it, people. I'm an academic. I listen to these things.
1: Right.
2: And so I wanted to, I brought the concept to you. And said, look, I have this idea.
3: That was after my show because I had him on and he didn't want to get off the air.
2: Right.
3: So I've done 10 years and lose one six.
2: I've done six. And exactly.
3: That's right.
2: I mean,
3: that's right.
2: I filled in for Shane.
1: I remember.
2: And I then came to you after listening to my few of the other programs in your program.
1: Yeah.
2: And listening to yours. And I said, you know, I want to stretch people's thinking and move us toward action on yeah. what we talk about.
1: Mm-hmm.
2: And on all fronts, and it was conceptualized as
1: global context.
2: And global context. Yeah. A lot of geopolitics.
1: Yeah.
2: You know, I wanted us to see the relevance of our localized governance and cultural issues in the grand scheme of things.
1: And that's something that I really appreciate is with you engaging international guests who have levels of success and expertise in their areas of proficiency. It's really enlightening, the stimulating conversations that you have with regard to those local guests. And then bringing the conversation into the context, the international guests into local
2: context. The local level. Yeah. And let me just say this here, Glenn. And I've said it to you before in terms of how I am indebted to you for the opportunity. And I know others have spoken to the liberties that you provide us within the context of being respectful and diplomatic and exercising the dignity that you carry around inter-island communication. But I'll say that the allowing me to take this show the way I have and where it has gone internationally has opened up other windows of opportunity. And I would say this, I mean, I don't talk about it much, but there are persons who have heard the show.
1: Uh-huh.
2: And because I've done international networks with people, I do it often.
1: Right.
2: Who have proposed certain things to me. But
1: awesome.
2: But if I can do it through the lens and the venue of home, because I'm very big right now on what our service should be to and for Bermuda and our businesses. And if I can still magnify an opportunity overseas using the local platform, I'm going to use the local platform.
1: Man, I appreciate
2: and,
1: that.
2: And I can tell you that it has paid dividends. It has paid dividends in terms of from a exposure perspective.
1: Yes. That's big. That's huge. So when you're ready, you just let me know and make it work.
2: Well, hey, still working on some things.
1: Right.
2: And I'm the type of person, I don't make a lot of noise about things until it's done.
1: Until you're ready.
2: Until it's ready.
1: I love it. Yeah.
2: Yeah. I'm like that.
1: I'm like that as well.
2: I'll give you what you need to hear.
1: Until you're ready.
2: What you're not going to hear is the Big Bang.
1: Right.
2: The Big Bang has been, oh man, where'd that come from? Well, I've been working on this for some time.
1: Oh, good.
2: Now's the time to reveal type of thing.
1: Awesome. And keep up the great work that you continue to do.
2: Mutual
1: people call all the time. Yeah. Even when you're not on, it's like I get the WhatsApp, Dr. Lou's not on.
2: You
1: know, like they're expecting you to come and you must be late, but they want to get some assurance that you're actually going to be here.
2: Yeah.
1: And I'll say, well, tonight I think he's traveling, but he'll be back next week. Or
2: well, it's the month of July. Yeah. You know, the month of July.
1: Cup match,
2: Cup match, so we have a little hiatus. Right? There's a little hiatus.
1: No, yours is going to start when? Next week?
2: The week before Cup
1: the
2: match.
1: The week before Cup match, right.
2: The week before Cup match.
1: And then you go until...
2: I miss a week.
1: Yeah.
2: And this is part of the... I come back the week of Cup match. I'll do the last show the week of Cup match.
1: Which is the Wednesday.
2: The Wednesday.
1: Before Cup match.
2: Before Cup match.
1: Cup match eve. Yeah. Because then you focus all around cup match.
2: That's right.
1: Yeah.
2: That's right.
1: And then you're out for about 2 weeks.
4: Going to win.
1: Well, you've been saying that for the last how many years?
2: As I say to the St. Georgians when it comes to cup match right now, especially in the office, it's been 12 years. Some say 12 years a slave. That's the noise I do in the
1: order. I wonder what they're going to do for you this year, because last year, man, the way they decorated that office out was incredible.
2: I walked in.
1: Old St. George's.
2: It was an abomination. So, coming from the West End, they decorated my office.
1: Blue all the way through.
2: I said, oh, okay. And then
1: it took a licking and cut back.
2: Yes, it did. But it's all in the spirit of what is our favorite event.
4: Yeah. Somebody has to win. Yeah. And somebody has to lose.
1: Unless it's a draw.
4: But we are I just need you to know that St. George's fans are very good listeners. We're very gracious.
1: Yeah.
4: You guys are not. I accept that comes from
2: our addiction to winning and a history of doing nothing but winning.
1: And hating to lose.
2: We're definitely people who hate to lose.
1: We try.
2: But it's all in the spirit.
1: Yes,
2: and like I said, I'm grateful for the opportunities you provided, and certainly Inter-Island Communication, and all of our staff and team.
1: Yeah, it's.
2: I learned from everyone here in terms of how we engage the community.
1: Yeah, it's very important.
2: Yeah,
1: it's in no small measure.
2: Mm-hmm.
1: The contribution by everyone that's on the team who contributes in such a significant way that is invaluable to the company's success, given what we are committed to delivering from a broadcast perspective, not just with entertainment, but with information and education.
2: And it's everyday very human interest stories. That's you.
1: Very
2: important human interest stories. And at a time when it's so important for us here in Bermuda, it is, gratifying to know that we can have the type and the quality of conversations on all of our talk shows that stretch our people's thinking, but also, expose our Bermudian public and visitors to, a level of engagement that's about mutual respect.
1: And that is Bermudian.
2: That is Bermudian.
1: Through and through.
2: Yeah.
1: Yeah.
2: I always tell people our number one resource is our civility.
1: That's right.
2: Even when we may disagree with each other and get annoyed with each other.
1: Yeah, civility and humanity. We just got to get that younger generation more inclined to understand what it has taken for us to be who we are, where we are at this time.
2: I believe that I believe a lot of them do know.
1: Mm.
2: And the show I had Wednesday night with Zach.
1: Mm-hmm.
2: And Zach Wilson has.
1: Yeah, he's really, based in New York, right?
2: Yeah, well, he is, but he's back here too, now. Yeah, okay. I mean, he goes back and forth. And that's the beauty of us, Bermudians, we're all over the world.
1: Yeah, absolutely.
2: And with Zach, he recognized after coming home and seeing some things. Hey, this is the service I want to provide for my people here in Bermuda, and many of his people, when I look at the large attendance that the Lumina Festival had in terms of over 500 participants and an age demographic from 16 to 60 plus.
1: Yeah.
2: Now, intergenerational.
1: Very powerful.
2: About financial literacy, about health and well-being. Mm-hmm. And these are all subjects and topics that come from the shows on Magic 102.7.
1: Good stuff.
2: I'm going to get out of here.
1: All right.
2: This beautiful lady.
1: Yeah.
2: hey, do your thing, lovely.
1: Yeah.
2: But summons it all to me.
1: Thanks, Lou, man. All the best, man. Keep up the good work, man.
4: And somebody has to win.
2: Absolutely.
1: Well, we're so used to
4: it. You guys have been winning for a while. I need you to go back a little further. There was a time when St. George's won for our listen to me.
2: My entire youth, I did not see a victory for Somerset.
1: Me either.
4: Me either. So that's my point.
2: So I relish the pain.
1: I'm telling you, man. Right now. You talk about Cal Bummy Simons and Clarence Parfitt, man, Lord have mercy. Yeah. That's why they changed it to Year About, because we couldn't get the cup up. Yes, indeed, my brother.
4: And you do understand that your Bible says, and let there be light, blue. When you are coming into this island, if you come in a plane, if you come on a boat, you see different shades of blue, and it's so beautiful. You understand?
1: Yeah.
4: I'm just saying.
1: Yeah.
2: Just like I know the red flow tide that runs through our heart.
1: That's right.
4: Goodbye, Lou.
1: Beverly Howell.
4: Yes.
1: Man, it is. Well, first of all, when are you going to be back?
4: Can I just say something first?
1: Yes.
4: Glenn, I am so happy and so proud of you and Gwen and the entire Blakeney family and this entire team for 22 years of continuous service to our island.
1: Yeah.
4: And for that, I thank you. And I thank you, and I'm so grateful that you allow me to be a part of the family.
1: Oh, you're a blessing. Thank you for being a part of the family.
4: And you know what? Yeah. Glenn, I was like, okay. Remember, I told you I was going to be away next week and I wouldn't be here.
1: Right.
4: And I thought, what? Family, 22 years? Do you realize how long you have been with this company?
1: Yeah.
4: And how Glenn has just been so wonderful, particularly of how we started, right?
1: Mm-hmm. Yep.
4: And I thought, you know what? You could just go a little bit later.
1: Yeah.
4: You could just go a little bit later. And now what?
1: I had no idea. Nikita, she's got a spanking coming to her.
4: No, but I'm not talking about that. I'm talking about how I decided I'm not going to go. I am going to show up on Sunday night and like surprise
1: And Sunday's been canceled.
4: And then I find out something's been canceled. I'm like, oh, what? What is going on here? But you know, then really
1: it's
4: intriguing.
1: Great to see you, man. Because we've been talking, you
4: know. We've been talking and talking,
1: and jeez, so when are you coming back?
4: Soon.
1: Okay, cool. That's good enough for me.
4: Soon.
1: That's good enough for me.
4: And like I said, first, I just want to tell you congratulations. I'm so excited. I'm so proud of you guys.
1: Yeah.
4: You understand?
1: Well, it's been in no small part due to, as I've said previously, to everyone that's ever been a part of Inter-Island Communications. You know, the contribution that everyone has made to this station in their own way. In every area, I mean, from the back offices, right straight through. We had the very first employee that was hired that called, Cheryl Miners. She was my executive assistant.
4: Cheryl Godfrey, you talking about?
1: Cheryl Godfrey,
4: right.
1: I know her as Miners.
4: Mm-hmm.
1: But yeah, Cheryl Godfrey. And Cheryl did an incredible job during her tenure here at Inter-Island Communications for several years. But she was the very first employee, because I had worked with her down by the sea at ZFB way back in the 70s.
4: Okay.
1: And then we ended up being employees at TBI.
4: Oh.
1: Yeah. So when I had made the decision we were moving forward with applying for the license, I had asked her if she would be interested in coming back into broadcasting, because she had such a wealth of experience. She said, if it's going to be with you, Glenn, absolutely, no problem.
4: Yeah,
1: and so she was the first person that was on board, and she had organized everything in the back office, everything. She had done all the office furniture, all of the computer equipment, and all of that kind of good stuff that we needed to run the business. It was done by Cheryl.
4: Well, you know, Cheryl's my friend.
1: Okay.
4: And she contacts me.
1: Well, I didn't know that, but I know it now.
4: Yeah, we went to school together.
1: Oh, really? Okay.
4: And she contacts me at least once a month. Sometimes if she might send me something, like if she sends me something today, she might send me two or three or four things today. And then I may not hear from her again either next week or next month.
1: Okay, okay.
4: But, you know, I love Cheryl.
1: Yeah, good people. So, you tell us a story about you starting here at Inter-Island Communications.
4: How many, that is so funny.
1: I don't keep tabs on the years anymore. So,
4: It was in 2007.
1: Okay.
4: And you know what was funny about that? That's a long time. Health is wealth in the evening.
1: Right.
4: It was just 1 hour.
1: Right.
4: That was sponsored by Dr. Ewart Brown. Of course.
1: He's supported the station from the very beginning.
4: Yeah.
1: And
4: I remember I came to you and I said, oh, I just came to tell you. And you start talking and you've got the right color hair and you've got this and this. And I'm sitting up thinking, how am I going to tell him I'm not going to be doing this?
1: Right.
4: And you said, I just came to tell you I'm not doing that. I can't do it. And you said, why? I said, I've never even been on a radio
1: station before.
4: I don't know what to do.
1: Right.
4: And I was away when Dr. Brown had called me, and I was like, oh, I'm going to go down to WEUP. And she said, ask them to show me. I'm like, are you stupid? And you said, well, do you know how to operate a mouse? I said, yes. He said, you do? He said, yes. I said, well, you know what? We will train you. I said, what? You're going to train me?
1: Yep.
4: Said, yeah. And I said, oh, okay. And I kept putting it off and kept putting it off.
1: Right.
4: You know, if that was like.
1: And then when you did start the training, I said, now, we'll only start when you feel comfortable.
4: Yeah.
1: So you tell me when you're ready, and then we'll go over a few of the protocols, and then I'll see if you're ready. But you let me know when you're ready. And that's how it happened.
4: Yeah.
1: And then the opportunity came because Bootsy had decided to go into his own business and had given notice that he would be leaving to start his business. And I'm like, hey, great, man. Like, glory in spirit, that's wonderful. Let us know what we can do to help, blah, blah, blah, blah, blah. And then I'm thinking, well, what am I going to do now? I said, well, Beverly's pretty good. I wonder if she would mind taking on the daily responsibility of doing the morning show. And I asked you, and it seemed like you were quite happy, but you were still a little nervous and tentative. And I didn't know until you expressed that the music, you were having a bit of a problem with the music. Because
4: that's when I got here. But like, let's back up because I'm like, I don't mind you. Then I'm like, Beverly, you did this once before. You're doing it again. How are you going to do this when you are working with the Department of Public Transportation?
1: Full time.
4: You can't do that.
1: Yeah.
4: And then, you know, the weirdest thing, I went to the assistant director and I told her. And she looked at me. She has this way of
1: like, have you lost your mind?
4: You like, you know, you're really seriously wondering whether you should do this. And I'm trying to think, is she telling me, do it or don't do it?
1: Oh, right.
4: So I said, look, I'm not trying to be funny, but are you trying to tell me to do it or not do it? She said, Beverly, of course you want to do it.
1: Oh, wow. Okay.
4: And I was like, but how does that work when I'm here? And she says, we'll make it work.
1: Wow.
4: And
1: oh, that's amazing.
4: I didn't
1: realize that.
4: She's now the director.
1: Nice.
4: And probably, I suspect she's soon going to be a PS.
1: See, doing good things always ends up with people enjoying good coming back, I think. Do you know? For her to do that, that's like pretty much unheard of. Most employers would say, you got to be kidding to even be thinking or considering, you know, that's going to be a conflict with you here. You know, where's your loyalty going to be? And that kind of thing, you know? So that's one. I hadn't heard that story before.
4: Yeah.
1: And then you became full-time at the hospital, right?
4: I went back to the hospital.
1: Oh, went back to the hospital.
4: Remember, I was full-time there. To the Department of Public Transportation as the government's very first wellness coordinator.
1: Okay.
4: Right?
1: Yeah.
4: And Dr. Braun was the minister. He was the premier and minister.
1: Minister of Transport?
4: Yeah, at that time.
1: Yeah.
4: And, I loved it. I loved it.
1: So when he called me, he said, I want to go beyond just, advertising. I want to sponsor a health show. I said, okay, that's not a problem. So we talked it through. I said, okay, now there's one thing that we have not discussed, and that is a host. If we're going to do a health show, we need someone who has some experience in the health space. I can't use someone here already on staff to talk about health who doesn't have any experience at health. That wouldn't be ideal, because we want it to come across first as being authentic. And there's nothing more authentic than someone in the healthcare industry, whether it be a doctor or nurse or something, right? He says, oh, okay, I got the right person. I'll get back to you. And when he called me back, he says, I got someone. She's going to be in contact with you for you to sit down and have a meeting with her and go over what she needs to do. I said, well, I just need one thing. Is she computer literate? Can she get around a computer okay? He says, oh, yeah, there's no problem there. I said, okay, we'll make it work. And that's when we met, and the rest is history. Yeah. And you've done a great job. You've done an absolutely fantastic job. Lifting people up early in the morning is so very important, particularly for our seniors, and also for those that would have experienced tragedy or trauma, such as a sudden loss of a dear loved one, a friend, other family member. They look to this station, particularly during the morning drive hours, mm-hmm. to be uplifted.
4: Yes.
1: If it's just a prayer or a word of encouragement. And the one thing that people don't know is that, people might give me all kinds of accolades or kudos, whatever, but I can't, in fairness, take all of that because it's not accurate. Everybody in this Inter-Island Communications family has contributed by bringing something to the table in addition to what it is that they do. I say that to say that for you, you came to me and you said, Glenn, I would like to do prayers on the show. I said, okay, what do you mean? And you said, well, I think I can get various preachers, ministers, pastors to just do a prayer. How long could I have to do it? I said, well, probably no longer than a minute and a half and 2 minutes would be ideal. He said, oh, okay, done. I only need one thing. I said, what's that? Well, can you help me to get it recorded? I said, oh, that's a no-brainer. And, during your show, every day, there is a prayer at some time during the show. And people really appreciate that, particularly those, as I mentioned, who have unfortunately experienced a loss and are dealing with mourning and bereavement. To be able to call in and to thank you, or to call in and say, I've lost someone dear to me, or I've got a friend who's lost a mom or a child or a family member, could you please send a shout out to them with this particular song and extend my heartfelt condolences? Just that kind of thought, mm-hmm. being shared with the entire community, it means an incredible amount to those people who at times might be going through their grieving process all alone. And yeah. I say that not because they don't have family around or anything like that, but they could be that person in the family who is considered to be the rock in the family.
4: Right.
1: And they're afraid to give in to their emotions because they feel they have to be committed to being strong for everybody else. who's been affected. So that little token of consideration for people during morning hours, it's very, very important. And Faria has come in upon being relied upon and asked to go beyond the call of duty in the job that she has in the back office after she gets off at 9 o'clock to just fill in while you're out has been a blessing.
5: Yes.
1: And she's doing a great job as well. And that's the one thing I like about everybody on staff. They're all multifaceted. We all, in some way, somehow, have no choice but to multitask. And you guys have all gone beyond the call of duty and helped in many different ways when asked, without hesitation. And that just means the world to me, because it says to me in action and not just word that you not only have a level of respect, but you have a level of appreciation and admiration of being a part of this company. And that's very, very meaningful to me.
4: And so, thank you. Can I just tell you, and thank you, because you said before about the music. And that's true. I remember it was like November the 10th.
1: Yeah. And you I was about to fire you.
4: No, I didn't think you were going to fire me. I was like, no, this music and me is not going to work first thing in the morning. We have to have gospel. And I remember I wanted to have, you said, oh, okay. And I said, now listen, I'm telling you what I want you to put in, because I wanted to do the fruits of the Spirit. Mm-hmm. And I wanted to start with, yes, Jesus loves me. And, you know, I knew what I wanted.
1: Mm-hmm.
4: And I gave to you. And I came in. And it's like, it's not here. I'm like, what's going on? And you said, I don't have that. We don't have that. And I'm like, I know that we've done this. But I realized I was playing it at home.
1: Right.
4: Right?
1: Yeah.
4: And I said, Glenn, please. And I said, well, if you want to fire me, okay, but I can't do this.
1: Yeah.
4: This is not going to work. And you know what? You were so gracious. And everything I put in, I sent you a whole list of stuff.
1: Yep.
4: And it all went in.
1: Took me a weekend to do it, but it was okay.
4: Okay.
1: Yeah.
4: Well, I'm grateful and thankful.
1: And then I decided, as a result of that, to bring Nikita over.
4: Yes.
1: Because it just made sense. Because she's playing all that secular music over on Hot. And knowing her, you know, being a committed, devout Christian and her faith, that it was like oil and water mixing. I kind of knew that. But knowing Nikita and the professional she was still doing the job she was hired to do.
4: She was so excellent. I kept saying to her, Nikita, can you play this?
1: Yeah.
4: How can you play this music? I can't play this music. What do you do?
1: And so I said, hey, you know what? Hey, Nikita, I think it's going to be a fit for you. Boy, it was like it was a burden lifted off of her shoulder. She was so, so happy. And she's done such a wonderful job. And then we decided, because we used to call it in the ladies' room.
4: Yeah.
1: And she says, I want it to be called in the worship room. I was like, wow, powerful. Yeah, let's do it. So I switched up the name of the show, and the rest is history.
4: The rest is history.
1: So thank you so much, Bev.
4: You are
1: a blessing to the company. And when you're ready, you let me know, and we'll let all our listeners know of your impending return.
4: Okay, well, I will do. And again, thank you so much for providing me the opportunity to be a part of this awesome, awesome, awesome, awesome team. And all the best to you and Gwen for, you know, this 22 years.
1: 22 years come Sunday.
4: Yeah, 22 years.
1: Yeah.
4: That's absolutely positively awesome. And I pray that you have, I'm going to say it, even though you're probably going to say something, I hope you have 22 more years. Okay?
1: I don't want to be around in a wheelchair and with a cane and somebody lifting. 22 years, 22 years. That would make me 90-something. No, 90, no, that's that.
4: Look at Sir John.
1: Yeah. He's exceptional. He's one of
4: and
1: the exceptions
4: so
1: to the rule.
4: I don't know about that.
1: Somebody wants to say hi to you. Put the headphones on real quick.
4: Okay.
1: Yeah. Good afternoon.
6: Hi,
1: you're
6: Beth.
1: On here. She says hi, Beth.
4: Good afternoon.
6: Hi, how are you?
4: I'm wonderful. How are you?
6: Okay, it's on NG.
4: Oh my gosh,
6: Aunt
4: Angie!
6: Birthday.
4: Bye, Aunt Angie. When is the 16th? Coming up soon.
6: Yes.
4: But I know your birthday is February the 16th, okay?
6: Girl, I love you. I miss you.
4: I love you more.
6: Because I always talk to Lakita, right? Uh-huh. Like we're swimming down Shady Bay River.
4: Okay.
6: Mornings. I didn't go this morning because it was low tide.
4: Okay. All right. Well, you know, you can just walk out a little further. Just walk out a little further.
1: Yeah.
4: You know?
6: Yeah, that's what she does. You know, go way out.
4: Okay.
6: I told her, look. Got a snake in the island now.
4: Oh, girl, don't even talk about that. They haven't found it yet?
6: Hi, Mr. Blakeney.
1: Good afternoon. How are you?
6: It's Aunt Angie. Hi. Auntie. Hi.

0: doesn't it?
1: Wow. I'm at my laps and everything.
0: I hear you. I hear
1: you. I don't miss a day.
0: Thank you so much for your listenership. Okay. Thank you.
1: You got wonderful staff working there for you.
0: Thank you. Thank you. And God bless you.
1: Okay. You have a blessed day. Okay?
0: Thank you. Okay. Magic 102.7. Good afternoon. Where are you calling from?
2: Connecticut. Hi, Glenn. Congratulations on your 22 years.
0: Thank you.
2: And Bev. Hi, Bev.
0: Well, Bev's just left.
2: Oh, she did?
0: Yeah, you just missed her. She's just walked out the door.
2: Oh, and I was trying to catch her before she left.
0: Right.
2: All right. Anyway, I get to speak to Glenn.
0: Yeah.
2: Congratulations, Glenn, on the 22 years. And I wish you more, like Bev said, another 22 or more.
0: Thank you. Thank you very much.
2: God bless you and your entire family. I wish you all the best. And thank you from Bermuda, the island of Bermuda. We all thank you and love your family for giving you to us and you know, creating this opportunity for Black Radio.
0: That's so kind of you. Thank you so much, and God bless you.
2: Take care. Bye-bye.
0: Magic 102.7, good afternoon, you're on the air.
3: Yeah, Glenn, I really wanted to catch Beverly.
0: Oh, okay. She's just left. She's just left.
3: That little competition she had last year prior to Cup Match.
0: Oh, right.
3: You know, well, Georgia's life.
0: Hopefully she's going to be back, you know, before we anticipate it. It'll be before a Cup Match. I'll have a word with her and see if she's up to it. But I'm expecting her to possibly be back before a Cup Match.
3: Okay.
0: Yeah.
3: Because we have... this is Arthur Pitcher calling.
0: Oh, yes. Hey, Arthur.
3: And I was able to get Arthur Trotter to help me out there. And nearly, I think it was on the Monday before the Cup Match week where we pulled down about 120 runs to win it. You hear me?
0: Yeah. Thank you, man. Thank you so much.
3: We pulled down about 120 runs. How much it was taken. And I was wondering if they was blocking me from Georgia's calls.
0: Right.
3: But look, Glenn.
0: Yes, sir.
3: Let me say on behalf of all we listeners out here in Radio Land, I want to congratulate you on 22 years and your family and the whole staff.
0: Thank you, Arthur.
3: On behalf of all us listeners, because the knowledge that we have gained, I can talk for myself about the knowledge and the information from everything, spiritual, you know, daily life, how to raise a family, all of that good stuff. It's all due to you and the staff, and I really appreciate it, and I'm speaking this on behalf of all of us out here in Radio Land.
0: Thank you very
3: much. Thank you again.
0: Thank you, and God bless you, man. Thank you so much.
3: Yes, you as well, brother. Take care.
0: And we have with us one of our newest talk show hosts, Cat Wade. It's been said that you will be returning next Monday.
4: Yes,
0: right,
4: indeed.
0: Here on Magic.
4: Yes, indeed.
0: From 7:30 until 9 o'clock.
4: 9 o'clock, yeah.
0: Right. You got your guests lined up already?
4: I've got my guests lined up, and I've got my Instagram reel up as to who is going to be... on the guest for this week, so I'm really excited. I've had a break, and I've really, really missed being on the radio. I've missed listeners. I've missed the family here. But interesting enough, I did travel to the UK,
0: because
4: that's where my husband is, and so I had a wonderful time. But funny enough, my friends are listening to Magic. My friends who live on the East Coast of the UK.
0: Okay.
4: They said they had never heard a Bermudian radio station before, and they were enthralled by it. So they've been listening to it.
0: Nice. Nice.
4: Yeah. So
0: we did play repeat shows.
4: Yes, you
0: for
4: did.
0: You while you were away.
4: Yes. Yes. Yeah, yeah. But I want to say congratulations.
0: Thank you.
4: To both you and your wife, Gwen. You've been a support to me. As you say, I'm a newbie, and I never felt that I was.

0: inadequate. Because you kept telling me you could do it. Gwen says, it's easy, Kat. Just go ahead. And Glenn, you would look at me and say, really, Kat? Just go. And that's all you need. You need that sense of encouragement.
1: Sure.
0: Now, my show is about positivity.
1: Yeah.
0: I had never been in this station before. But the minute I walked in, I sensed the positivity. Mm. I sensed it. It was there. It was real. So the positivity that I got from the station was given to me. And it's what I pass on to my guests and I pass on to the listeners.
1: Yeah.
0: So it's just a flow. It's organic, as my son Gianluca would say. It's yeah. just flow.
1: My surrogate son as well.
0: Yes, indeed. Yeah, yeah, yeah. Indeed, yes.
1: That's my guy, man. That guy is just incredible. Yep. Yeah.
0: And so that's another thing. So it's then you passed on the instructions of positivity and the professionalism and the need to share to people in Bermuda, and Gianluca walks in and you pass it on to him.
1: Yeah.
0: So there's no sort of barriers to say, oh well, that's your son, so let's see how. No, it's just a flow.
1: Oh, absolutely.
0: And I want to say that
1: I didn't know of him, I didn't know him or anything. Like, as soon as I met him, his aura was just magnetic. You know,
0: yeah,
1: and you know, I'm a pretty fair judge of character, and I could feel the level of genuineness.
0: Mm-hmm. He's authentic. There's no doubt.
1: Very authentic, and we hit it off from day one.
0: Yay,
1: like
0: yeah,
1: like we've known each other all our lives.
0: Yeah, you know? Yeah.
1: And we're doing some really great things.
0: Indeed.
1: And the 2 weeks of magic, his brainchild that we brought to life. Last year,
0: uh-huh.
1: It's going on again this year. We have title sponsorship from Lindo's. We have Horseshoe Bay Live.
0: Uh-huh.
1: We have other sponsors as well.
0: Mm.
1: Some want to remain anonymous, but it's going to be going on in December, early December again this year. And it's going to be, I think, even better than last year. And we had several very high-profile guests that came last
0: indeed,
1: year.
0: Indeed, yeah.
1: And
0: yeah.
1: We feel very, very good about it, and it's looking very positive. And we've got some very young professional volunteers, male and female.
0: I was gonna say, yeah.
1: And so I'm not doing any heavy lifting. It's all being done by people that are a third of my age.
0: Yeah.
1: And I'm really excited about that because I glory in the spirit of the energy that comes from young positivity demonstrated by our youth, our
0: indeed,
1: young people,
0: indeed.
1: Our homegrown sons and daughters. So having them being a part of it and feeling it worthy enough to give of themselves, their energy, their expertise, and their experience is just a blessing for us. So we're feeling very good about it.
0: You know, 22 years, you can look at something, and I don't know what the 22 years are for a corporation or a company or whatever. You know, you have dog years. 1 year is 7 years for a dog. I don't know what it's for a company, if it's another year for a, you know, a company is like maybe it's 10 years. I don't know. Okay,
1: maybe
0: you're 220 years, not 22 years. But what I want to say is that...
1: Well, with the challenges we've had, there's probably 300.
0: But what I want to say is that, look at this. You are still birthing new ideas.
1: Hmm.
0: You are still birthing new things.
1: Yeah.
0: No, you haven't reached a sense of a crescendo, and now you're going down.
1: Well, you know, I like
0: moving.
1: To say we as opposed to me. Turn that M upside down.
0: Okay.
1: Yeah.
0: We.
1: Yeah.
0: We. So we come together and we're looking for a way to invigorate what's already there.
1: Yep.
0: New talent, young people, whatever
1: it is. And inspire.
0: Inspire. That's the magic.
1: Yeah.
0: That's the magic.
1: Yeah.
0: You know, you can't describe it. You only see it.
1: Yes, and feel it.
0: Absolutely.
1: Yeah.
0: Absolutely.
1: Yeah.
0: So, you know, whatever moment you had this dream, Glenn, it's. I always say, God gives us five loaves and two fishes, and he gives the 5,000. He feeds the 5,000, and that's what you've done.
1: Amen.
0: Over and over and over again.
1: Yeah.
0: And I'm just grateful and thankful that I'm a part of this family, that you've accepted me, and I feel like I walk in here now, and this is family.
1: Yeah.
0: You know, unknown to me 2.5 years ago, but very much a part of who I am now. So I'm grateful and thankful for that. And God give you continued health, continued strength, continued wisdom, to see us through, wherever that leads.
1: Thank you, and many happy returns to you likewise.
0: Thank you.
1: Cat Wade, you are indeed family, and your wonderful son, Gianluca, the same. I just can't, say how much I appreciate his input, his cooperation, his wisdom, and the level of experience that he's had, because he's traveled the world with you.
0: Yeah.
1: So he has a wealth of knowledge based on experience, not just, looking from a distance, but being actually in the moment with the levels of experiences that he has been blessed to have during his very short lifetime, under 40 years old, and has traveled almost all over the world already.
0: Indeed.
1: And lived in places. And he's a very accomplished musician. He's the epitome of what you would describe as a fine arts expert, because of his proficiency at doing a very professional level of skill sets that he possesses, and sharing with people. So it's been a blessing to have you join the company, a blessing to come to know him, and now have the opportunity to work with him in partnership, I might add. So thank you so much, and keep up the good work.
0: Yes, it continues.
1: Yeah, it's continuing on this coming Monday, and I hear that you're off to your granddaughter's event.
0: Yes, can you believe it? I'm going to Noah's graduation. She's only four, but I'm off to her graduation.
1: You gotta be there.
0: It's my first time to my granddaughter's graduation, so
1: you
0: let's
1: can't
0: celebrate.
1: Be late.
0: No, indeed. So thank you.
1: And
0: God bless.
1: And God bless you as well. Thank you, Kat. Magic 102.7, good afternoon. You're on the air.
2: Good afternoon, Mr. Blakeney. I just want to call and wish you congratulations.
1: Thank you.
2: And it was so nice hearing Sherry and all the ones, Jamal, who have been on to when you first started.
1: Yeah.
2: And Dr. Lou and Shangalar, the whole crew, as a matter of fact. Also, I used to enjoy this time of the year when it came to Cup Match. You may remember Mr. Brown used to come on.
1: Yes.
2: And
1: Brown.
2: Right. He had all the statistics of all the players, and it was so nice. And that's when his show would go on until 1 and sometimes 2 a.m.
1: It would,
2: Yeah, you know. So only this station here could do things like that and hold the people's attention.
1: Right.
2: So I'm not going to delay it any further. Great. Enjoyed. Yeah. Congratulations again. Enjoyed the whole thing.
1: Thank you so much.
2: I only have one. It was nice to hear the Colonel.
1: Yes.
2: And you started off with Zane. Brother Zane. The only complaint I have, and something I don't agree with, I understand that you're going to be on once a week. That's not going to do. That's not going to work. I understand you're a family man, and you have other things to do, and you have a lovely wife and all, but one day a week, no, that's out. And Glenn, I don't want to go and tune in to the enemy.
1: Okay. You're too kind, but thank you so much, man. I appreciate you.
2: So I need for you to rethink this.
1: Okay, I will promise to at least rethink it.
2: Congratulations again.
1: Thank you, sir. Thank you very much, and God bless you.
2: Okay, bless you too. Bye-bye.
1: Magic 102.7, good afternoon. You're on the air.
3: Hey, good afternoon, sir. How are you doing?
1: I'm good, thanks. Hey, Teo Dill.
3: My man.
1: What's going on, my brother?
3: I'm good, sir. I'm sorry I couldn't pop in and see y'all today, but...
1: Man, I was talking about you, and I've got a couple of things lined up. Are you near a radio?
3: Not really, no.
1: Okay. So listen, because I think this is you. It's a birthday wake-up call. I think it's you. So hold on. I'm gonna play it now.
3: Okay.
1: So for those that don't know, Teo was one of our first employees. He started Afternoon Drive, and then he was promoted to program director, and then he was promoted to the Morning Drive personality. And this guy was Mr. Radio of all time in Bermuda. This guy, Teo Dill, in my humble opinion, including all broadcasters, when it comes to morning radio, is the GOAT.
3: Man, that's much too generous. I appreciate it.
1: But I'm telling you, it's the truth. And if this is, because I don't know what it is, because it's not labeled, except it's a birthday call, right?
3: Right.
1: So let's have a listen to it. I'm going to turn off my microphone so that you should be able to hear it.
3: Okay. Yeah. I'm right here.
1: Okay.
3: I'm with you, so you don't want to get rid of it.
1: Here it goes.
4: 107.5. It's the Teo Dill and Nefertari Morning Show. It's time for the birthday wake-up call. Now let's see who's having a birthday today.
5: Good morning.
6: Hello, good morning. How are you?
5: Fine.
6: I was hoping to speak with Takai, if possible. Is this Takai? Hello, good morning. I'm calling from the offices of Spider-Man 3, the movie, Spider-Man 3. Are you a fan of Spider-Man? No. Spider-Man. Are you a fan of Spider-Man?
5: Yeah.
6: Yes, all right. I was wondering, I'd heard that you were a big fan of Spider-Man, and we're going to film some of the movie in Bermuda. And I was wondering if you wanted to be in the movie, in the Spider-Man movie. Would you like that?
5: Yeah.
6: Right. What we will need you to do, though, the scene that we'd like you to act in involves eating spiders. Do you want to eat some spiders to be in the movie? Would you like to eat some spiders to be in the movie?
5: Eat them dead?
6: Alive. Alive spiders. Living.
5: Eat them?
6: Yeah, eat them. Yes.
5: No.
6: Well, do you want to be in the movie or not?
5: Do I want to eat a live spider to be in a Spider-Man movie? What are you talking about?
6: We what? Will you talk in the movie? Oh, yes, you will say, "All these spiders are delicious, Spider-Man. Yum, yum, yum. Yummy in my tummy, the lovely spiders. Can I have some more, please?" That'll be your line. So, do you want to do it?
5: Pun.
6: Do you want to do it?
5: No.
6: All right, well, I'll tell you what you do want. To celebrate, happy birthday, what's happening, Takai? It's Teo from Hot 107.5, man. How are you? Happy birthday. I knew you like Spider-Man, so I figured I'd ask you about that, okay? Huh? What's your mama whispering to you? What's she saying?
5: That's my sister.
6: Oh, it's your sister? Oh, okay. Well, look, I gotta go, but have a happy birthday. Happy 5th, okay, Takai?
5: Okay.
6: I'll talk to you later,
5: today's
6: man.
5: Today's my birthday.
6: I know. That's why I called you. What's your number one station, man?
5: Oh no.
6: Close enough. Thanks, dude.
1: Okay. One more, Teo. I heard you giggling about that one. But here's another one. I think this is you because I haven't cued him or listened to him, right? I just looked at what I have stored. So here's another one.
7: I am here listening to you, man, and I'm cracking up. I mean, I'm having a ball just in admiring, you know, what you're saying, man. You're something else.
6: I appreciate you,
7: man. I'm glad that you're back safe and you're welcome back, man.
6: Yeah, I'm with you, brother. But I tell you, if you ever see somebody bring out a stack of sandwiches, you act like you need some room, some air, or something. Get them to move you to business class. Do what you got to do.
7: I can imagine how you felt, man. I can imagine.
6: Thanks, brother.
7: Yes, man.
6: All right, peace,
7: man. Good work, up, man.
6: Take care, brother.
7: Okay, buddy. Peace. Okay.
6: I was in the fire. Good morning.
8: Hello.
6: Hi.
8: Good morning. Is this Tao?
6: Yeah, hey.
8: How are you?
6: Chilling.
8: I had to call you. I was driving and listening to that story.
6: Uh-huh.
8: That was the funniest story I've ever heard. I was driving and crying and laughing at the same time. She was warning, what is wrong with that lady? That was so funny. I had to call you and tell you.
6: No, thank you. I'm dead serious. That it, I swear to God, that's exactly what happened. Was awful, I swear.
8: That was really cute.
6: No, because the worst part, like, you know when there's a bad smell, like, right next to you?
8: Uh-huh.
6: And you're breathing through your mouth, and then you uh-huh. you can feel yourself tasting it?
8: Uh-huh.
6: And then it starts to smell so bad, it starts to hum, like, you can hear it, like, like that's where it was. Like, I could hear this man's stinky sandwiches.
8: Oh my goodness, that is so funny. That's a good one. I have to call you and tell you.
6: I appreciate you, man.
8: All right, you have a good one.
6: Bye-bye.
8: Bye-bye.
6: Thanks for the call. It's 9:46 here at Honolulu 75. It's Taylor Dillon.
3: You're taking me back now.
1: I'm telling you, man. Hey, sometimes I come in, I'm not feeling all that sharp. You know, I need a little lifter up, a little peppy upper. So I go into the archive machine and I look for Tail Dills folder. I just open up something, and before you know it, I'm feeling back to normal. You know what I mean?
3: I'm grateful that I'm able to repay you for the kindness and generosity that you extended to me when I didn't deserve it. I hadn't earned it.
1: Oh, you had earned it, but it happened to be at another company. I would tune in and I would hear you doing the news, and I had understood, having talked to a few people, that you weren't necessarily that happy that you didn't have a radio spot, like on the air, but you took what was available because you had studied to be a broadcaster and you would have expected to have been more substantively used on the radio as a personality, and the opportunity wasn't there. I was like, what? I said, this guy, I want this guy. And it just so coincidentally happened that we were on the same flight.
3: And yeah, as you
1: walked by my seat, I kind of tapped you. I said, you're Tao Dill, right? He said, yes, sir. Always that manners, you know. I said, well, listen, man, I've heard you. And, you know, I don't know if you've heard, but I'm thinking about moving forward with opening up a radio station. We've been granted the license, and it looks like it's going to materialize. I said, would you be interested in having an exploratory discussion? And you were like, oh, yes, sir.
3: Yeah. Well, I was very interested and inspired by your inquiry.
1: Yes,
3: in
1: indeed.
3: Equal measure.
1: Mm-hmm. Yeah, and the rest is history, man. But, you know, those were what I consider to be the good old days when you started during the afternoon hours. And then when we promoted you to the morning drive, that was just killer. I mean, everybody was listening to Hot's morning show at that particular time. And, you know, we had Elroy who called in as well. We reminisced a little bit about starting the company. And that was a shocker and surprise to me. It was the first call I think I got starting my show.
3: I'm so glad that happened.
1: Yeah, man.
3: I'm
1: I
3: so
1: was really, really, really pleasantly surprised. Yeah, yeah.
3: Well, you deserve it. You've done as much. For the folks that have moved through Inner Island Communications over the years, I hope you feel the pride and accomplishment that you deserve for helping facilitate the amount of success and growth and progress and contributions to the community that, you know, you allowed to, that you facilitated, right? By giving folks the space to figure out what they were good at, why they were good at it, and how to do even better at it.
1: Yeah.
3: I promise you, like I say this all the time, even when you're not listening, that I say it to you as often as I get the opportunity to. The success that I've been able to achieve, the impact that I've had on the broader national community, it just wouldn't have taken place if you didn't see something in me that I didn't necessarily see in myself. And I'm endlessly grateful for you.
1: Thank you. I think that's very kind of you. I think you did see it in yourself. I just don't think
3: I just thought I would be decent on the air. That's it. That was it. I just wanted to be on the radio.
1: Well,
3: I need more than I did.
1: I think you saw it in yourself, but knowing your modesty, not being given opportunity that you may have felt you deserved. You didn't really dwell on that. You just got on with what you had to do with the opportunity that was presented at the time. And then, you know, when we presented you the opportunity, that's when I could tell that you knew you had it in you and you had the self-belief. There was no hesitation. When you started an inter-island communication, man, you started out the gates at 100 miles an hour. You know, we couldn't stop you. And it was just a question of you being given the vote of confidence to do what you were worthy of doing, capable of doing, and confident of doing. And that's all we did. The rest was all on you, all of your creative ingenuity on the telephone calls. All we needed to do was put the bug in your ear as to what we wanted, based on Elroy's experience overseas and some of the things that he had experienced as a program director at, you know, number one station in Chicago, and kind of assimilating to that with Hot 107.5. But we needed the talent. And that's where you made the big difference. There's no doubt.
9: See, look, like, I'm trying to big you up now, right? You keep redirecting my energy.
1: Yeah, well,
9: I'm grateful for it.
1: I have to be real. I have to be real, man.
9: No, I appreciate it. But this is a day to celebrate your accomplishments. And I hope you understand what I mean when I say this. As much as anything else, like, I am one of your accomplishments, right?
1: Well, I'm not saying that makes me very proud.
9: I didn't contribute to it, but if not for the vision that you and Elroy and Scott had, there's so many things I just would not have been able to accomplish. And you will always be somebody that I'm grateful for, like to my dying day.
1: Thank you, man. That means the world.
9: Yeah, man. You're a good man.
1: And you were
9: a good man.
1: And you were a good senator.
9: Well, thank you, brother. I appreciate that, sir. Man,
1: you came prepared. You boxed everybody out when you were in, and I didn't know of anyone that could hold their own when you debated in the Senate. I was like, oh my God.
9: Yeah, I know you liked all that.
1: Yeah, I loved it.
9: But let me tell you, you probably will dig this. Maybe like 3 or 4 days ago, I promise this is true. This happened within the past couple of days.
1: Okay.
9: I was walking my baby on the bus. We got off and walking up. You know, we're up in Riviera Crescent where we stay.
1: Right, right.
9: And it was a little bit of a walk. And it's a neighborhood that encompasses Riviera Estates and Scenic Heights and da-da. And there's this dread dude that I've seen in the neighborhood for years.
1: Okay.
9: We never really talk. We like, you know, nod each other, acknowledgement, like positive interactions if small.
1: Right.
9: And we were finally like really walking next to each other, and he said to me, "Hey man, are you the former senator, right?" I said, "Yeah, man. How are you?" He said, "Yeah, you're Tayo." I said, "Yeah." He said, "All right, do me a favor, man. Spit some bars for me." I said, "What you mean?" He said, "Man, you one of the best." And then he actually like quoted 4 bars of rhymes to me that I did on the air on Hot, maybe like close to 20 years ago, like word for word.
1: Wow!
9: And he said, "Man, you gotta put something out and da da da."
1: Yeah.
9: I said, "Man, I'm old. I'm fat now. I got kids. Like, I can't be doing all." He said, "No, I'm telling you, man. I know you still got it." Da-da. But I say that you're laughing because I know that you appreciate what I'm saying.
1: Oh, like, absolutely.
9: I never would have had the opportunity to demonstrate that kind of skill set on a national level.
1: Man, that skill set.
9: Space for it, because you really could have said, like, hey, fuck all this rapping.
1: But it was too funny. It was too relevant. And it was too ingenious for me not to appreciate it, man. I had no idea that you were so good. And it was what they call, what do they call it when it's spontaneous?
9: We're freestyling.
1: Freestyling. Yeah. Freestyling, you just got to come with the lyrics off the top of your head. That's not something that everybody could do. And people that can do it aren't always really good at it. But you were.
9: Yes. I know.
1: Right. And, I mean, you were just phenomenal. There's no two ways about it. Morning Radio hasn't, and no disrespect to anyone else, but with regard to the creativity, the skill set that you brought to radio in the morning, there's no one that has been on local radio that has been as talented live on the air.
9: And
1: my guru and my guy, my favorite radio personality of all time would be Sturgis Griffin, and he's still there. That's like, you know, saying, okay, I respect Pelé as the greatest, but hey, you know what? When I talk about Ronaldinho, man, boy, doesn't push Pelé to the side, but I got to put him real close on that level.
9: You got to occupy a similar space. That's the greatest compliment you can give me. Knowing your affection and appreciation for Mr. Griffith, I mean, that means a lot to me.
1: Oh, absolutely, absolutely, absolutely.
9: And thank you, sir. Always thank you.
1: Thank you as well.
9: I appreciate you more than I can say.
1: Then how's the family? Family good?
9: Yeah. Actually, I got to go back to the baby now. She just finished using the bathroom.
1: Okay.
9: You know how it goes.
1: I certainly know how it goes. Although it may have been about 50 years ago, I know how it goes.
9: I know you know how it goes. I got to go get some wipes.
1: All right, my man. Hey, man, have a blessed weekend and give my best to the wife.
9: All right. Happy anniversary, sir. I'm proud of you. Congratulations.
1: Thank you. Man. Thank you very much. God bless you, Teo.
9: Yes, sir. Thank you.
1: Magic 102.7, good afternoon. You're on the air.
10: My boy, Blake.
1: Hey.
10: Hey, man. Long time to talk to.
1: I know.
10: How you been?
1: I'm good, man. How you doing?
10: I am doing well. I sort of miss you and MP Rabanon.
1: Okay.
10: Your other partner in crime.
1: Yeah. I remember you calling with the hard questions.
10: Yeah. Oh, I didn't mean to. Forgive me.
1: Yeah.
10: Listen, buddy. Congratulations. I'm calling from Atlanta now because I tried your 1-800 number for some reason.
1: Okay.
10: It kept bouncing back.
1: Oh, okay.
10: So
1: okay.
10: It's probably my line, but. You know, I'm glad I got through.
1: Yeah, I'm glad too.
10: Hey, Glenn.
1: Yeah.
10: I can remember when you first started. I remember the trials and tribulations.
1: Uh-huh.
10: I remember MP Webb, right?
1: Yeah.
10: She was the one that gave you the life?
1: Minister Renee Webb, yeah.
10: Renee Webb.
1: Yep.
10: I remember you going in the run toe-to-toe with a few people.
1: Yeah.
10: And all I can say, that's my boy. Yep, that's my mate right there. And all I can say, they should just throw in the toe, Blake standing right there. Right in the face, because you were saying, yeah, come bring some more.
1: Yeah.
10: But Glenn, congratulations.
1: Thank you, my brother.
10: 22 is a long time.
1: It is.
10: But I would rather you hang around another 15 than go.
1: Maybe 10.
10: Maybe 10?
1: The more I think about it, maybe 5.
10: Well, you know what they say. If you got 5 in you, you got 10. If you got 10, you got 15.
1: Well, let me take it down to 2.5.
10: Oh, no. You're going to have tomorrow if you take it 2.5.
1: Yeah, but thank you so much, man. You're very kind. I appreciate you.
10: But, buddy, we truly appreciate you. You know, I remember them two calls that Teo did just now.
1: Oh, yeah.
10: I remember them clearly.
1: Yeah, hilarious.
10: And I truly miss Sherry.
1: Yeah.
10: She was the pleasure and a joy to listen to.
1: Yes.
10: In the afternoon.
1: Mm-hmm.
10: And she's a chip of your blood.
1: Yep.
10: Because she stood in the corner and held on quite well.
1: Absolutely.
10: Yeah. But anyhow. Have a good one, my girlfriend.
1: All right, thank you.
10: And I'll see you up at Cedar Bridge.
1: Okay, buddy. Well, no, that's actually canceled now, so we're not doing it.
10: Oh, you're not doing it now?
1: No, we're not doing it now.
10: Ah, okay.
1: Yeah.
10: Okay, no worries. When you have your next one, just let us know.
1: Thank you, my brother. I appreciate that.
10: No problem. Have a good one, man.
1: You as well. Thank you. Be blessed.
10: Sure.
6: All right, so we try to call this thing because she, is in New York City. And this is the day after she hooked up with 50 Cent at 106 and Park, so We trying to talk to her. She ain't picking up the phone. Maybe she's still occupied. You know what I'm saying? Her and 50 playing Yahtzee or something in the covers amidst the sheets. You know how it go.
11: Hey,
6: it's ringing an awful lot.
11: I ain't even going to pick up.
12: Thank you for calling. No one is here to take your call at this time. Please leave a brief message with your name and the nature of your call, and someone will return your call as soon as possible. Have a wonderful day, and I hope you have many blessings. God bless.
6: Hey, Miss Thang, it's Tao and Neff.
11: Yes.
6: We were just, well, I mean, obviously, you probably having breakfast with 50 right now, or y'all sleeping in or something.
11: Something like that.
6: You know what I'm saying? So we're not trying to disturb you. We just wanted to see how he was doing, because we figured y'all be together today. Right. You know, after going to 106 Park and meeting him yesterday, you know what I'm saying?
11: Right.
6: So, yeah.
11: When you wake up, give us a call.
6: Yeah.
11: Wake him up, too, so that
6: we can talk to him.
11: We can talk to him, too.
6: You know what I'm saying? How does he like his eggs? That's what we want to know. How 50 like his eggs? Scrambled or fried? You know what I mean? All right, girl. Give us a call. Here we go. Bye-bye.
1: That guy is the craziest guy radio has ever had in Bermuda. That was Tao Dill and Neff Atari Swenson trying to reach out to Miss Thang when she was working with us here. And she had gone to New York. We had sent her off to New York to VET. And she was all excited because she was just blown away by 50 Cent at the time. And we were trying to get her while she was there in New York, but she wouldn't answer the phone. So that's the message, the voice note that Tao and Neff Atari had left her. I don't know what her response was when she heard it. And I don't know what the conversation would have been about when they did finally get her and talk to her. But yeah, that was just another hilarious phone call, and the kind of thing that we used to do in Hot 107.5 during Tao Dill's tenure. We just thought we'd play a few in response to a listener calling with congratulatory wishes and asking if we had a few of the throwbacks of some of the things that we used to do when we first started on Hot 107.5. And we got some thank yous. Septimus, of course, at Reggae Soca Spice down there on North Shore Road. We heard him earlier. Give us a shout out. He had called in. Patrick from Fish and Tings. A big shout out to Fish and Tings. Patrick, I wanted to express a thank you, as did the Ferberts, the proprietors of Mr. Chicken, Judy Robinson. What is this, picnic drink root beer? Thank you, Judy, for your congratulatory wishes. And also Brother Black, traditional rum swizzle. That would be Minch. Big shout out to you, Minch. You're selling that rum swizzle, that TRS, so fast. I can't even get a bottle when I go into the store. They're sold out, man, everywhere. So now that cup match is coming around, oh boy, you better get another, you know, big drum barrel to make up an extra batch, because I'm sure the demand is going to be really, really high this cup match for that delicious traditional rum swizzle by Brother Black. That's distributed now island-wide at wherever your favorite location might be that provide alcoholic beverages. You'll be able to find Minch's Rum Swizzle right there for you, waiting and reasonably priced as well. So, as we conclude this afternoon's show, look at that. It is like 7 o'clock after 7. I can't believe it. Didn't plan for this, but, you know, with all of the expressions of appreciation and with the big surprise of my staff putting on this event this afternoon, it just felt right just to continue. So I'm still here. Magic 102.7, good afternoon, you're on the air.
13: Yes. Boss, what's happening?
1: Hey, Cutty, another one of our mainstays. Man, thank you for calling. Man, Boy, you're bringing back the memories now, man.
14: Congratulations on 22 years. And let me tell you.
1: Yeah.
14: I know for one that it's not easy to even make it to 22 in life.
1: These days, yeah.
14: And to have a business, yeah, this is what I'm saying. You know, social climate is like that.
1: Yeah.
14: And you make it to 22 years old now, it's cause for celebration. And furthermore, to have a business that's lasted for 22 years as a community service and also an entertainment and cultural platform for everyone to basically put in their two cents, the voice of the voiceless, and the people who feel like they may not have a chance to say what's on their mind, but they could definitely pick up the phone and call one of these two entities and can be on the air so everyone could hear what they have to say. And, of course, it has been abused. Some people would call 10 times a day. 10 times a day just to say whatever's on their mind. And you have to be like, okay. But, yeah, congratulations. And thank you for giving so much of us a platform. And especially, I have to say thank you on behalf of the reggae community, which we didn't really have, you didn't have a station,
1: a dedicated
14: that played
1: radio
14: reggae music every day.
1: Yeah. It's very true.
14: And remember when I asked you if that was possible for a show, and you said, "Can you get the sponsor?" And I said, okay, this is a challenge.
1: Mm-hmm.
14: Now, I have to thank those people who came on board first.
1: Yes.
14: Spanish Town Entertainment.
1: Yep, Stalk and his boys, yep.
14: Yes, the former owner who has now deceased of Parkside Restaurant, Karen. Oh.
1: Right.
14: Big shout out going out to Karen, who jumped on board immediately.
1: Yep.
14: Also, Timmy and Flo down in Bailey's Bay, Jamaican Grill.
1: Yep.
14: A big shout out going out to them. Yeah. And all of the other, I would say, companies, whether it be the beverage, companies, and at some point they all paid or played a part in making sure that reggae music got to the masses in Bermuda.
1: Yep.
14: And that was from on Magic 102.7, the Reggae Classics, it started as.
1: Yep.
14: And when the listenership grew, as some people thought that Bermudians didn't want to listen to reggae every day, and it certainly was not so, as now you see that it's not so, and we moved over to Hot.
1: Yep.
14: With even more success in the evening time.
1: Yeah.
14: From I believe 9 to 1
1: or 2 o'clock in the morning.
14: Sometimes 2 in the morning
1: on a Friday night.
14: You can remember.
1: Yep. Hot reggae.
14: Yes, hot reggae in the week, and also reggae rhythms in the on Friday night.
1: Right.
14: Where I first went on the air with Magic. Brother Richie.
1: And Brother Richie,
14: Big shout out going out to Magic and Brother Richie.
1: Yep.
14: And also Saturday Super Mix.
1: Yes.
14: Bermuda's first open format radio show, which nobody was doing at the time.
1: Right.
14: I remember one time Mr. Smith.
1: Yep.
14: Mr. Smith came from Chicago and said, "What is going on?
1: Elroy.
14: What are these guys doing?" Yeah. And he saw the phone lines were going crazy.
1: Yep.
14: And he says, I don't understand it.
1: Yep.
14: But it's working.
1: Yeah, people call in and just ask for a song, and right away the song was on.
14: Yeah, and now you see that a lot of radio stations in Bermuda have adapted open format style.
1: Mm-hmm.
14: And that was first done on Saturday Supermix.
1: That's
14: on Hot 107.5.
1: So
14: sure to go out to Keenan, man.
1: Yep.
14: And also to DJ Genie.
1: Yeah.
14: From back in those times.
1: Yes.
14: And,
1: I think Genie was last on what, Sirius or one of the satellite radio stations?
14: Yes. Yes. Yep. I believe he's with the Shady Slim Shady's network.
1: Okay. Yeah. Okay. And yeah. And of course Keeneyman is now doing great job at the Bermuda Broadcasting Company.
14: Oh yes, of course. Mm-hmm. And on his own I think Birmingham's or something like that.
1: Yes, yes. He's had that from the very, very early stages of his career.
14: A big social media presence. So
1: yes.
14: Be sure to go out to Keeneyman out there somewhere in Bermuda, as I call him, worldwide Keeneyman, you know what I'm saying? Big up yourself. Also, Mrs. Blakeney, the entire family.
1: Mm-hmm.
14: Thank you so much. I have so many stories of you helping in some way to making not only my dreams but the dreams of other people who were affiliated or are affiliated with Inter-Island Communications come true. And I just want to say thank you for 22 years and to all of those wonderful people that I work with. Either on Magic 102.7 or on Hot 107.5. A big shout out going out to them this evening. I wish you all peace, happiness, and lots of love. Yeah.
1: God bless you, Kati. Thank you so much. I appreciate you calling, man. Thank you, man. You were one of our employees that we could always depend upon. Even during the Cup Match broadcast, you would give up your cup match to come in to monitor the board. We used to do some really nice events at Coco Reef, live, remote broadcast.
14: Wine tasted.
1: Oh man, that was man. When we finished there, I don't know if we were walking out or dancing out or. So we got to give a big shout out to the former general manager of Coco Reef, Rihanna Palumbo, because she was the one that made that happen at Coco Reef. But man, there were some good wine tasting days, I can tell you.
14: Yes, yes, and so many other great events that I could remember. One of the Bermuda Idols that was up at the Southampton Princess.
1: Oh, that was big.
14: And record breaking attendance.
1: Yes.
14: It was like a title fight up there. And yeah. It was I believe you were the first one to bring Chris Brown.
1: That's right.
14: To any island as a matter of fact.
1: That's right.
14: This was one of his first shows outside of the United States.
1: It was his first show outside of the United States, the Botanical Gardens in Bermuda.
14: Yeah.
1: Yep.
14: Yeah.
1: Yep. And then we were the first to do Reggae Meets Soca with Sherwayne Winchester and Beanie Man up at Snorkel Park.
14: Oh, yes. Yes. I remember.
1: Pre-cup match.
14: That was a nice night to remember, right?
1: Yes, sir.
14: Soca in the rain.
1: Yeah.
14: Yeah. Thousands of people in the rain.
1: Yeah. Yeah. Yeah. Yeah.
14: Yeah.
1: Awesome. Awesome. The good old days.
14: God bless you. And I wish that you have many more. As that gentleman said, if you have 5, then you have 10. If you have 10, you have 15 more in you. All right?
1: Thank you, sir. Come on. Appreciate you. God bless you, Kati. Right.
14: Blessings. Blessings every time, yeah.
1: Magic 102.7, good afternoon. You're on the air.
15: Good evening, Glenn.
1: Hi.
15: This is Yvonne calling.
1: Hi, Yvonne.
15: Love Alive Brothers Widow.
1: Hi.
15: I just wanted to congratulate you as well on your 22 years of success.
1: Thank you very much,
15: and
1: Yvonne.
15: How Leroy was instrumental in early parts when you guys first started.
1: Leroy was a blessing. Get Your Praise on Sunday mornings was one of the most popular, if not the most popular, Sunday morning show on radio in Bermuda.
15: Yes, that's true.
1: Every gospel show that we had, he would co-host it with Nikita Robinson. Bermuda Idol, he co-hosted that. He always went beyond the call of duty. He was
15: and
1: such,
15: don't forget All Night Christmas Eve.
1: And Christmas Eve, every Christmas Eve, all night. He actually started that. He was such a blessing to the company. And I remember one day I was at the Bermuda Broadcasting Company, and I saw him in the hallway, and he said, "Hey, listen, I hear you're about ready to, you know, do a radio station. Look, keep me in mind. I'm ready." And as soon as we were given the approval through the license process, he was one of the first people that I called that I had worked with at the Bermuda Broadcasting Company.
15: Yeah.
1: In fact, I think he was the first and the only one. After him, there was Christy, Miss Thang, and then Teo. That's kind of like the order of the people at the Bermuda Broadcasting Company that came over to start the business with us. And Leroy was here from the very beginning until God called him home after his incredible service to this community.
15: And I just wanted to just call. I said, I hope you're still going to answer the phone.
1: I'm so glad, Judy. It's a blessing to hear you, Yvonne. I haven't seen you in a while, but I hope all is well. And, you know, thank you for allowing Leroy to be a part of the family for as long as he was, from the beginning, from the beginning up until his calling home.
15: Yeah,
1: absolutely. Absolutely.
15: And thank you for your support as well.
1: Oh, you're more than welcome. You're more than welcome.
15: So are you planning on knocking off now, or am I
1: I'm going to talk. Yeah, you're the last caller because that's a good one to end on. And I'm just going to go over some of the World Cup football stuff because I promised people I was just going to make a few comments about
15: that. My team is Brazil.
1: And so is mine. Go Brazil. Yeah, that's my team.
15: We play on Sunday.
1: Yeah, we play
15: on Sunday.
1: Yep, that's going to be a great game, man. It's going to be a great game. And we're going to be going to the next round, no doubt about that. I just want to see them give Neymar a little more time. Yeah, Neymar is my guy, and you know, he's been, you know, struggling with injuries. He's back, he's fit. He's not match fit, I wouldn't think, but he's fit enough to come on for about 15-20 minutes. But I want to see him come on for at least half an hour.
15: We don't want him to re-injure himself, but I think
1: you know, when he comes on, he just being on the field, he kind of changes the spirit of the game
15: for
1: the Brazilians, you know. Vinci Jr. has been doing a great job in the Brazilian team. I'm really proud, at the performances so far. But I want him to win by at least two goals now, just so that, you know, I can not be so tense. And
15: don't worry, I'm in that corner.
1: I know.
15: You're preaching to the choir.
1: I'm telling you, man.
15: And
1: geez.
15: I know my tenants and my neighbors, they laugh at me all the time because I make a lot of noise.
1: You're like me. Yeah, go!
15: Shouting at the TV.
1: I'm telling you, man. But it's one of the most exciting, competitive World Cups that I've seen in a while.
15: I love football.
1: Any match that you're seeing now, the level of competitiveness and the excitement, you know, is the best I've seen in a long time.
15: I was saying to my nephew, you remember Jared? I said to him last night, I told him, I said, listen, now when Portugal went through, because I said, I'm supporting Portugal because my colleague is from Portugal.
1: Right.
15: I thought I was going to support her team.
1: Yeah, and I was,
15: I didn't like how the referee was letting that 10 minutes develop into 13 minutes, into 15 minutes.
1: Man, it should have. they shouldn't have even had that last controversial goal scored by Croatia, right?
15: So then they took it away from him.
1: But that was justice in itself because the game was supposed to have ended, right?
15: And that's what I said to my nephew. I said, "Now, Jared." No, I'm not interested in anything else because that looked like the referee himself. myself was saying, okay, you guys, I'm giving you an extra few minutes. Come on, yeah, come on, do for something.
1: Real. For real. And, you know, the thing what made me feel really good is because one of the World Cups recently, Croatia defeated Brazil and knocked them out. So I was like, yeah, Portugal, you know, I'm a Brazil fan. But, you know, for tonight, man, I'm all Portugal. Knock those Croatians right back to Croatia. Yeah.
15: Vengeance is mine, says the Lord.
1: Well, except when World Cup football is going on and Croatia's playing.
15: It's good to hear your voice.
1: Thank you.
15: And how's the family?
1: Doing as well as we could under our circumstances, so we're blessed.
15: Okay.
1: Yeah, we're
15: okay.
1: Very, very happy that, you know, things are as they are because they could always be worse.
15: And that's the truth.
1: Yep, yep.
15: Yep, that's the truth.
1: Yep, I'm just thankful for small mercies, so, you know.
15: We have to be, yeah. Graham, we really have to
1: yep.
15: be.
1: Yep, yep. Yeah.
15: Get your praise on.
1: Amen. Get your praise on. Have yourself
15: on Hot 107.5
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15: Secret. When yeah. he used to come on very early in the morning, when yeah. the show was very early in the morning, he used to have someone snoring, and oh. then he would do a wake up.
1: Right, I remember. Yeah,
15: you know that was me, right?
1: Was it? No, I didn't.
15: I was not a happy camper.
1: So he took you to the studio to record that, right?
15: No, he recorded it here while we're lying in bed, and he played it.
1: Oh, that's amazing! I didn't realize that. Yeah, he was quite the character, just as calm and smooth, and always immaculately dressed when he hit the stage.
15: Everybody says that, and I still got a lot of his stuff, his shoes. The nephews came, and everybody took choice stuff.
1: Okay,
15: when he had passed, but I'm still got his. A lot of his stuff still here. So.
1: Oh, that is such a tribute to it.
15: One day at a time.
1: Yeah, absolutely, absolutely, absolutely. Yep, yep, I understand
15: it's
1: that fully.
15: It's been 7 years. April 9th was 7 years.
1: Wow. Man. Mm.
15: And then my neighbor keeps on teasing me because I'm strictly Somerset.
1: Yeah,
15: and
1: so
15: he's strictly St. George's.
1: Okay. Oh, wow, okay.
15: So the banter that they can hear the whole leading up to Cop Match, during Cop Match, and even after.
1: Oh, man, that's funny.
15: Yeah, but memories that were created, you know,
1: well,
15: even with the Hot 107.5 yeah. and, Hot 107.5 and Magic. Yeah, because he was on both.
1: Yeah, he was on both. And, you know, the thing is that those treasured memories are indeed blessings when we have lost dear loved ones, you know?
15: Mm-hmm.
1: Yeah.
15: Most definitely.
1: Yeah.
15: So it was good reconnecting.
1: Hey, man, thank you so much for calling, Yvonne.
15: And I'll see, as I normally do, for the contribution for Salvation Army, because the Salvation Army was what he ended his show with.
1: Yes, absolutely.
15: And I always do a contribution in his memory.
1: Oh, awesome, awesome. Yeah, we're looking forward to, again, partnering with the Salvation Army, you know, just pre-Christmas with the Truck of Hope, the Truck of Good Hope.
15: You guys do tremendous with the community outreach and programs to assist.
1: Yes.
15: Because it's serious. You know, there are a lot of people that in some dire straits, and Hot 107.5 and Magic have always contributed to.
1: Yeah, we've always tried and understanding that, you know, it could be, you know, someone else today and us tomorrow.
15: That's the truth.
1: Yeah.
15: That is the truth.
1: Yeah.
15: So all my right. brother, peace and love.
1: Peace always. And love. Thank you, Yvonne. God bless you, sweetheart.
15: Take care.
1: Okay, you Bye-bye. As well. Thank you. Well, we're going to make this the last call. Magic 102.7, good afternoon. You're on the air.
16: Good evening, Mr. Blakeney.
1: Yes, sir.
16: Yeah, Fram. Donson Davis calling.
1: Hey.
16: Former prefect.
1: Hey, what's happening, my friend? How you doing, Albert?
16: Yeah, listen, I was just listening to all the congratulations, and I listen to your station every day.
1: Thank you.
16: And I just sent you a Brazil fan. I was down there last week. First time ever in my life into a World Cup game.
1: Wow.
16: I was there. Been since the game was 65,000 fans down in Miami. And 55,000 of myself was Brazil fans.
1: Wow. That's amazing.
16: It was something. I'm going to tell you. I've been to soccer games, big games, and
1: nothing beats the World Cup. I've had one experience with my family, and that would have been in the 1994 World Cup in Pasadena, California. Okay. And we were right behind, maybe about 100 feet behind the goal where they took the penalty shootout against Italy and won on penalties against Italy in that World Cup final.
16: I'm going to big games, 85,000 in London. I'm going to help put my hands on the Champions League trophy, FA trophy.
1: Okay.
16: But I tell you, I'm a Manchester United fan. And I'm going to say, well, enough.

0: it was heavy.
1: Yeah, but, you know, it's been man. It's been really a wonderful World Cup. And you know, with all of the concerns with it being you know, in three different countries, Mexico, and the U.S. and Canada.
0: And it might add, it's that Italian coach or something was criticized the African teams that they made it to the cup. And guess what? Out of all the nations that were sent, or groups, Africa sent in, 10 teams qualified, and one team took up out of the 48. But
1: yeah.
0: The rest, none of them qualified.
1: Yeah.
0: I'm hoping that the Cape Verde, I hope they beat Argentina.
1: I hope so too, man. And I'm also a United fan. I've been a United friend from back in the day, from Nubby Styles, right. Bobby Charlton, and Georgie Best days. When we were just still in high school, yeah.
0: I've been since 1960.
1: Yeah.
0: I'm
1: from the same time. You remember when Big League Soccer used to come on Wednesday nights on television?
0: Yeah. Yeah.
1: And
0: you've been over to Old Trafford a couple of times, and they have a map of Bermuda. Somebody sent a map of Bermuda over there.
1: Oh, wow.
0: The place has a map of Bermuda there.
1: Oh,
0: yeah,
1: okay.
0: I treated myself when I retired, Glenn.
1: Yeah.
0: I walked in the Old Trafford, had my tie on and all. in this room, and it was all these white guys, man. They put me in the wrong room, right? All these directors, man. They looked at me. They turned around and looked at me. I said, look, I got $1 billion. I'm going to buy this team.
1: Yeah, I took my grandson a few years back to Old Trafford. But we were, they have at the home games a very special four-course meal and trivia and all this kind of stuff at the Lancashire Cricket Club that they share with Old Trafford. So you go to the Lancashire Cricket Club. It's a pretty penny, I must admit, but you can park. You can park there. And then you go inside the Lancashire Cricket Club, and there's the elevator attendants with gloves on and suited up, and they escort you into the elevator and ride with you up to the dining area, which is huge. And then they've got the screens showing football. They've got ex-players and former players speaking to the crowd. And the nicest thing is, after you've finished a four-course meal and you've had dessert and everything, everybody comes down and you walk from Lancashire to Old Trafford.
0: Yeah, look, I went over there, treated myself when I retired. I walked the house, and I went over there, and the guy would let me in first, you know. So I said, look, maybe just travel 4,000 miles to come to you, and you can let me in?
1: Right.
0: And the guy says, what? And
1: I
0: went to the where they had the luncheon.
1: Uh-huh.
0: Oh man, that was something.
1: Yeah,
0: and
1: man.
0: A former Manchester and a smaller pass right by me. Couldn't get enough to start. Had a napkin, but I was like, oh. Pass right by me.
1: Wow.
0: And each they had 10 people to a table. They had 200 invitees from all over the world.
1: Yep.
0: Unbelievable.
1: Yep.
0: We have the biggest fan base in the world. I think it's 700 million.
1: Oh, it's crazy. And the thing is that when you get in that environment, and once you're a fan like that, that they treat you like gold, especially when they know you're visiting from outside of the country. It's incredible.
0: Yeah, I've seen, like I said, I've been there. Look, I got the pictures taken holding the FA Cup. If you go around Ricky Spence Barbershop, I got a picture holding the FA Cup.
1: Oh, wow.
0: And holding the Champions League trophy, right?
1: Okay.
0: Barcelona. And I'll tell you, man, the guy says, they had to call for me. Said, look, my this guy going missing. I was there, man. It took about 3 times to take the picture for the hood in the FA Cup.
1: Right.
0: And man, I was around, they're walking around, man. My mate says, call the people, man. Get that man. Where's he going? He going missing. And I was enjoying.
1: Absolutely. So, I mean, those.
0: Close to this, man. They had my father was alive. I took him over to see, because he's been a Manchester. He was a Manchester fan.
1: Okay.
0: I took him over there, and they had their little tournament in 2003-04. And they had Juventus, Barcelona, Celtic, and United. And United won all the games.
1: Wow.
0: We went to You see,

0: they were surrounded by Ruhudinho, and they played against him in Giant Stadium.
1: Uh-huh.
0: And I'm not lying, it was just short of 80,000 there.
1: Wow.
0: And my daddy, yeah, I put him in the wheelchair because he could walk, but his legs was weak.
1: Sure.
0: And this young lady says, "Hey, Junior Fox, come over here." I said, "Oh, I can't believe it." And they put us up in the physically challenged section.
1: Uh-huh.
0: And we was looking right over where they end up purchasing the guy for Howard.
1: Oh, okay.
0: And then we went to Lincoln Financial Stadium.
1: Oh, wow.
0: There was 70,000 there, about 60,000 Manchester fans.
1: Yeah.
0: And then Giant Stadium was 80,000 and about 60,000 Manchester fans. All over the world, man. Oh, you see all different Indians, you name it. I guess being from, I'm exaggerating now.
1: Yeah.
0: From my Antarctica, man. Old Manchester fans. Man.
1: Yeah, yeah. Manchester's got a huge fan base. Arsenal, I think Arsenal rivals them as well as maybe Liverpool. They don't have, I don't think, as large an amount of football fans from the English Premier League I'm talking about on a worldwide basis.
0: Now the only thing, the Blazers, man, them guys are some sort of tight. They even took away, like, when these players would win and they'll do real good and they get into this competition and they get a bonus, right?
1: Right.
0: The players would do. Give so much of the bonus, give a little portion to the staff, ordinary staff. You know, the Blazers took that away from us. Say, "No, you got a regular wage." They kept that. Yeah, man, that's why people don't like them. People don't like their Blazers, man. They just, you know, they want them out, but they set the price too high for the team. But
1: the average, yeah.
0: It's a shame, but World Cup, like I said earlier, it's not going to beat the World Cup, man. Tell anybody.
1: Yep, and this World Cup in particular. You know, there's no blowouts. You're not going to see a 7-1 victory over Brazil in this World Cup. I can tell you that.
0: I'll tell you, that game, I was in Panama, and I was prepared to go to Brazil. Brazil's got Germany,
1: yeah.
0: And I was, and damn, they blew. But you know what they done?
1: They took out Neymar, I think, deliberately, like they did back in one of the World Cups when they took out... They took out Pelé deliberately, right. Deliberately.
0: But you know what they did, Germans done? An industrialist bought 800 acres. They put up fences, and they went down to acclimatize themselves about 2 months before the World Cup. And they started to play.
1: Wow.
0: Marcelo's over that.
1: Mm-hmm.
0: And what's the other guy? Danny Alves over that?
1: Yeah.
0: He pulled right back there, and bam, bam. Three quick girls in about 5 minutes. It was all over.
1: Yeah.
0: They started. But anyway, hey, they got their return, the guys.
1: Yep. Yep. All right, my man. Enjoy the rest of the World Cup and enjoy your weekend, man. God bless you, Albert.
0: And I wish you all the luck. I wish you all the success. And this year, over the years.
1: Thank you, sir.
0: Hey, man.
1: Okay, so that just about does it. But as promised, the World Cup 2026 fixtures, who's facing who in the last 32 en route to the final. Here we go. These are so far the results. Of course, there was the draw between Germany and Paraguay, and on penalties, 4-3, Paraguay went through, upsetting Germany. And so Paraguay will now face France. And then we have Sweden and South Africa. So what's this? Make sure here. So France beat Sweden. So they went through and will play Paraguay in their next match. Then you had France won 3-0 over Sweden, and then South Africa and Canada. Canada won that match 1-0. Canada has surprised many. They are now gone into the round of 16, I believe. From the round of 32. So Canada will face Morocco. You know, if Brazil doesn't win, I think I'm going to be rooting for Morocco. I think the way the brackets go, that Morocco could end up meeting Brazil in semifinal, I think, depending on the success of those two. But I think they're in the same brackets. So the next match for Canada is against Morocco. And then you had Portugal and Croatia. That was last night, that controversial game. And as we heard Ivan speak about the time, it was incredible that the referee allowed that match to go on so long that the Croatians were able to get the ball in the back of the net, thinking that they had scored the equalizer in the 100-plus minute of play in extra time. And then VAR came back and said, no, it wasn't a goal. Now, you know, even though I wanted Portugal to win, I'm not so sure that was a good or right decision. And here's why. The explanation from the VAR operators that decided that there was a Croatia player that actually headed the ball, and then it came off of a Portugal player as he was trying to duck out of the way. They said it wasn't intentional. He was trying to actually avoid being hit by the ball, which resulted in the adjudicators of the VAR suggesting that put the Croatian player in an offside position. So here's my big question, which will bring really a focus on the principle of my rationale of why maybe that goal should have been allowed and it would have went to overtime, and if there was no one that scored, it would have went to penalty kicks. I mean, I'm happy that Portugal did win, but in fairness, if that same scenario were to occur, save and except for the ball coming off of the Portuguese player, then going to the Croatia player in the offside position, if that ball came off of the Portuguese player that they say didn't intend to head the ball, what if he didn't intend to head the ball and the ball went into the net as an own goal? Would they have said, oh, well, that wasn't intentional, but it went in the goal. It's a goal. So fundamentally, what's the difference? If it's unintentional, I don't think anyone intends to score an own goal. So if you're going to talk about unintention, then it should apply equally across the board. So instead of the ball unintentionally coming off of the head of the Portuguese player and going to a Croatian player in an offside position, if it would have went into the goal, would they have disallowed the goal? No, they wouldn't have. The rule is that if you're in an offside position, but the ball last played hit a defender, and then the attacking opposing player received the ball in the offside position, the ball hitting the defender automatically puts the offside player onside. That's the general rule. I don't know how they have been able to split hairs on that one. That's all I'll say about that. I mean, that's just my opinion. And then we have So that was Croatia against Portugal. Portugal won. And so they're going to meet Spain, who defeated Austria 3-0. And Spain is looking very strong. I don't know. I think they may meet France before the final. And that's going to be an that's going to be like a final itself if it actually ends up like that in the brackets. United States, surprising as Canada, moving on to the next round against Belgium after they defeated Bosnia. Belgium defeated Senegal. And then Brazil, of course, defeated Japan 2-1. That was a scary match. The Japanese team is a very good team. And then Ivory Coast was defeated by Norway 2-1. So Brazil and Norway, that's going to be a very good game. A very good game. Brazil has to really be on their game to defeat Norway. And then you have Mexico defeating Ecuador 2-0. And I was kind of surprised because the match before that Ecuador played, I thought they were going to be a victorious team against Mexico. You can't count them Mexicans short. So they won 2-0 against Ecuador. They moved on to meet England, who, in a really lackluster game until they kind of came alive with Harry Kane scoring those goals, they defeated the Democratic Republic of Congo, who really could have won that game. But they moved on. England now will meet Mexico. And then Argentina and Cape Verde is going to be playing, maybe playing now, as a matter of fact. If not, they'll be playing and kicking off very soon, so I'm going to be getting out of here to see that game. I'm hoping Cape Verde, a Portuguese-speaking country, I believe, as well, in Africa, will defeat the defending World Cup champions, Argentina. That's my personal hope. And if they do, or whoever wins that match, they will meet Egypt. And then Australia defeated Egypt, which puts them in the bracket to meet either Argentina or Cape Verde. And then Switzerland defeated Algeria 2-0. And Colombia defeated, Colombia and Ghana are going to play later to see who will meet Switzerland as the round of 16 will continue in the World Cup. So yeah, there you go. There you go. So that's the World Cup. Again, I'm hoping that I see either a Brazil-Spain final or a Brazil-France final. That would be my hope. I think that would be a really good final. So this is the last call, and then I'm getting out of here and going to go watch that match. Magic 102.7.
2: Hey, Blake.
1: Yes, sir. Turn your radio down, please.
2: Yes, yes. I think you got one result wrong. I think Egypt beat them, Australia in penalty shootout.
1: When was that, today?
2: That was the first game of the day.
1: Okay, so
2: I think so.
1: So you might be right because I did not see that game. So hang on one second. I'm going to look.
2: I think it was 1-1 and they went to the penalty shootout.
1: Okay, let me look now. Okay, yeah, Egypt did win. And that's what I said. I said Argentina and Cape Verde, that match going on now, will be the opponents against Egypt. That's what I said.
2: I almost certain I heard you say they'll be playing Australia.
1: No. I said Australia and Egypt played.
2: Right.
1: And Egypt went through on penalties 4-2.
2: Okay,
1: I didn't say that much, but I did say that Argentina and Cape Verde will meet Egypt, not Australia. Yeah.
2: Okay.
1: Yeah.
2: All right. I guess my eyes and my ears are failing me now.
1: No, I mean, well, I stand to be corrected. I thought I said that, and if I didn't, I meant to say that because I'm looking at the bracket. So if I did say that, or confuse it in some way by mentioning both names and not being really clear, I do apologize for that.
2: Well, I happen to be watched it while you were on the talk show, so I'm not getting by what was in brackets, and my wife was there, and I know the Australians in yellow, and Egypt had red.
1: Well, you're absolutely right, because Egypt is in the bracket, and they're waiting to see who they'll face out of Argentina and Cape Verde, which I think that game has started already.
2: And I don't know why you guys want to see Argentina lose, but I got my youngest brother's Argentina all the way because of Messi, right?
1: Yeah. But you know what? In the last World Cup final, somebody missed a goal before they even went into overtime. They would have won the cup. It was almost like a sitter that was missed. And it missed the goal. It went to overtime, and then Argentina, I think, ended up winning on penalties, right?
2: Probably.
1: Yeah.
2: I can't remember. The memory's gone.
1: Yeah.
2: But anyway,
1: all right.
2: This was like a celebration. They won on Sunday that you had a council for whatever reason. And today was like a celebration in itself.
1: Absolutely.
2: Being on so long and all the people come in. And,
1: yes.
2: You know, I'm glad I was able to get one too.
1: And I am too. Yeah. Yeah.
2: But anyway, bro, take care. And St. George's fans will be disappointed with you because you had a lot of support, you know, so much supporters who worked for you.
1: Yeah.
2: And Nikita didn't come in, right?
1: Yeah, Nikita was station. She didn't come in on my show because she's refused because she's got so much. She's been working all day.
2: Exactly.
1: She said, I'm done my time on here today. I'm sorry.
2: We're all good. Take care, man.
1: All right. Well, thank you so much, Arthur.
2: All right.
1: Okay, take care.
2: Bye-bye.
1: Well, folks, thank you so much, all of you that contributed and conveying your congratulatory wishes for Inter Island Communications and services that we provide to the community. We really appreciate all of the sentiments expressed by everyone that took time out to come and actually really surprised me. I wasn't planning to be on all this time. I didn't know about the surprise celebration with the cake, cookies, food, and all that. I'm going to enjoy that before I go home, so I don't need to, you know, worry about supper. But man, it's just been a blessing over the last 22 years. Notwithstanding personal tribulations, there has also been personal triumphs. Notwithstanding business trials and tribulations, there's been the business triumphs. So I am not one to complain. I'm thankful for small mercies. I feel blessed that we are still here and still able to provide with the team that we have at Inter Island Communications the quality of services that the community obviously appreciates by way of demonstrating that level of appreciation and showing up today and calling in today and expressing how they feel about Inter Island Communications, how they feel about myself and Gwen and Scott and Elroy and everybody on the Inter Island Communications team. That is just so, so much appreciated that words would not be adequate to fairly express how I feel in response to that level of love expressed and appreciation. So we will continue doing our level best to provide the services that you not only expect, but that we believe at Inter Island Communications, indeed, the services you deserve. So thank you again so very much for the support that we here at Inter Island Communications has received over the last 22 years, come this Sunday, July the 5th. And with that, folks, enjoy the remainder of your evening. Be good to yourselves. And may God bless you. And may God bless Inter Island Communications and Bermuda.
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2: Hey girl, I just had my annual mammogram at Ultimate Imaging.
3: Really? 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Can it wait?
2: No way, you shouldn't wait. Breast cancer doesn't shelter in place. Your annual screenings are vital. Besides, at Ultimate Imaging, they've always practiced social distancing. I had my mammogram in my own suite, and my experience was very private and tranquil.
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3: 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Between Zoom meetings and homeschooling, I haven't had much time to myself.
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3: 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I'll give them a call today.
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6: The demand is higher than ever, and our top drivers are making over $10,000.